forward to celebrating the 4th of July, and I am excited for all of the community events that take place around this time of year, and especially celebrating our 250th birthday. And I think about the families and everyone that will be getting together, the friends. I love that. That sense of community. And that's why I love being a part of WDVR. It is that sense of community. So thank you for joining me tonight on this Sunday evening. A quiet Sunday evening, for me at least. And sometimes a quiet evening and some good songs are exactly what the heart needs. Let's take a very quick check of the forecast of our WDVR neighborhood in Hunterdon County, New Jersey, and surrounding listening areas. It looks like we may have a chance of rain tonight. It'll be partly cloudy, low of 63. Tomorrow, mostly sunny, daytime highs in the upper 80s. And Monday night, mostly clear, overnight low dipping down to 65 degrees. Tuesday, mostly sunny, daytime highs in the upper 80s. And Tuesday evening will be partly cloudy with a low of 70. There is an extreme heat watch in effect beginning Wednesday. Temps will be in the upper 90s, so it'll be sunny and hot. So just be mindful of that. And check on your friends and your neighbors and all, of course, our furry friends and fur babies. I want to make sure that they're safe as well in this heat. We're starting things off with Frank Sinatra.

beautiful rendition of Latvian Rose. That was Iris Noel. We heard from Sarah Vaughn before that with The Street of Dreams. And the great Frank Sinatra. He's saying, here's that rainy day. You're tuned in to Love Spell on this Sunday evening. I'll be here till 9 o'clock tonight. My name is Anita. Coming up at 9 o'clock, Joe Patty and Make It Pop. And then at 11, DJ Kathleen takes over with Stardust. That's 11 to midnight. All three shows for your Sunday evening wind down. Thank you so much for joining me on this Sunday evening, the last Sunday of the month of June. If you'd like to reach out and say hello, you can email me, wdvrhost@comcast.net. And every Sunday in the summer, I have to play one of my guys. Here's Jack Jones.

0: And she was known as the Queen of Soul. And a soulful rendition of Skylark, Aretha Franklin, with Carmen McRae before that. And isn't it romantic? Ella Fitzgerald, she sang Midnight Sun. And what can I say? I am a Jack Jones fan. And it is a Jack Jones summer, so he'll be on my Love Spell playlist every Sunday evening. I just adore Jack Jones. And he had a great voice, and what an extensive catalog of songs. And I was thrilled last month when I took a quick visit to California, and I was in Palm Springs, and just to see Jack Jones, I guess you could call it their Palm Springs Walk of Fame. They have the artists' names on the sidewalk, just like they have in Hollywood on the Walk of Fame, and their contributions to the entertainment industry. And Jack Jones, I was walking and I saw his name, and I had to sit next to him and just have a little chat. And let him know that I really love the song Wives and Lovers. Oh, Jack Jones, one of my favorites. When I look in your eyes. And you can stream us live on the web at wdvrfm.org. And that's where we have our community bulletin board. Check out what's happening in and around the community. And I mentioned it just briefly last hour, but Deer Path Park in Reddington Township. They're located at 20 West Woods Church Road. Again, in Reddington Township. It's right next to the Hunterdon County YMCA. They have their free outdoor concerts for the entire family. It's going to kick off on Wednesday, July 8th, 7 p.m., America's 250th celebration with the Hunterdon Symphony and fireworks. Arrive early. Isn't that just wonderful? I just wanted to take a moment to say that in Hunterdon County, we have a Hunterdon Symphony. I think that is just wonderful and quite special. Thursday, July 16th, 7 p.m., Clapton Complete. And on Thursday, July 23rd at 7 p.m., it's Captain Jack. Thursday, July 30th at 7 p.m., the Yacht Rock Gold Experience. And Thursday, August 6th at 7 p.m., the Hunterdon Choral Alliance. Bring a picnic and chairs. More info online, co.hunterdon.nj.us. Or just reach out to us here at WTVR. 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

from the album My Night to Dream, that was I'll Be Seeing You. And two great voices that sound great together. Tony Bennett and Katie Lang. Because of You. And I do love a nice instrumental. So we heard from Percy Faith and his orchestra. Fascination. You're tuned in to Love Spell. Hello, Steve and Karu. Nice to hear from you. And Stu and CJ and John, thanks for checking in. Warminster Steve, Flo, thank you so much for reaching out earlier. And Bill, hope all is well.

in just a few minutes, I will be handing over the microphone and the broadcast board and the WDVR airwaves over to Joe Patty and make it pop. 2 hours of great pop music. Some interesting backstories as well. And then from 11 to midnight, it is DJ Kathleen with Stardust, taking you to the midnight hour. And that's when our overnight jukebox takes over. If you happen to be up in those early morning hours, you can attest that there's some great songs that are programmed for you in the overnight hours to keep you company. And then 6 o'clock, live programming resumes with the wonderful Tom Lombardo and 2 for the Road. And quick mention, Family Promise. 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This next song is by request. It's Frank Sinatra. Take 2.

Frank Sinatra. We did a take two because we played him earlier in the hour. But we had a very special request for that one, so we had to wrap up the program with My Way. And thank you for that, CJ. What a great song. Lyrics by Paul Anka. I love it. For what is a man? What has he got? If not himself, then he has not. To say the things he truly feels, and not the words of one who kneels. The record shows I took the blows and did it my way. You know, there have been several versions and renditions of that song. I have to say, I do love Elvis Presley's version because I am an Elvis Presley fan. Huge fan. Huge fan. But I have to say, I think he owns that one. You know, he just really... That's his. I just feel that.

hope your weekend was a nice one. We have a new week to start over. I hope it's a wonderful week for you ahead. I'll be back next Sunday evening. Hope I will have you as my guest listening. Have a wonderful rest of the evening. Take care. Make it Papa's next. Good night.

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Here's a great set of mid to late 70s pop rock, make it pop music to kick things off this evening from WDVR, including a song with one of the most misheard lyrics in music. Bruce Springsteen wrote and recorded Blinded by the Light as the opening track on his 73 debut, Greetings from Asbury Park. It was released as a single, but top 40 pop radio ignored it, and it never charted, though it did receive some airplay from progressive rock stations at the time. It took until late 76 when Manfred Mann's Earth Band covered it for the song to finally take off. Their version is famous for one of rock's most misheard lyrics. Springsteen's original line was, "Cut loose like a deuce, another runner in the night." Deuce being a 32 Ford Deuce Coupe hot rod. Manfred Mann changed "cut loose" to "revved up," and singer Chris Thompson sang the rest as written. But a tape issue muffled the vocal a bit, and Deuce came out sounding more like the name of a

feminine hygiene product. That got the song banned in some parts of the South and elsewhere. Regardless, between the power pop treatment and the chopsticks melody in the bridge of the long version, Manfred Mann's Earth Band completely reinvented Blinded by the Light. And it shot to number one pop in early 77, ending up as the year's 36th biggest record. Before that, a powerhouse track from 79 that marked a turning point for a band in crisis. Jefferson Starship had already drifted far from its psychedelic Jefferson Airplane roots toward a softer, more melodic sound, but then lost both of its lead singers, Marty Balin and Grace Slick. Instead of breaking up, they brought in a new singer, Mickey Thomas, who'd sung lead on Elvin Bishop's 1976 top five hit, Fooled Around and Fell in Love. Jane was the first single from this new lineup, off the album Freedom at Point Zero, and it pushed the band from the soft rock of With Your Love and Miracles into the hard-edged stadium rock sound of the 80s. It peaked at 14 pop back then, but it's resurfaced since. In the early aughts movies, Wet Hot American Summer and Cocaine Bear, as wrestler Orange Cassidy's entrance music, and in the video games Grand Theft Auto and Rock Band. And we kicked off the set with one of the most durable one-hit wonders of the late 70s, a driving song that really isn't about driving. Driver's Seat by the British band Sniff and the Tears came out in late 78 in the UK and reached our shores about a year later. With its engine-like rhythm and the line, Jenny's in the back seat, it's often called the ultimate road trip song. But songwriter and lead singer Paul Roberts said it's really about the aftermath of a breakup. The driver's seat is a metaphor for taking back control of your life. He wrote it in 73 while working as a painter and playing in the band, back then just a gig band. 5 years later, the band recorded it for their debut album, Fickle Heart, and it became a hit, reaching 15 pop by the fall of 79, later reaching a new audience after appearing in the 1997 film Boogie Nights. Happy Sunday from Make It Pop on WDVR and WDVRFM.org. This is Joe Patty. Thanks for hanging out with us live or on the archives. For the uninitiated, Make It Pop is a couple of hours of popular music from the 50s right through to today. The known hits, the lesser known, and the unknown as well. And since the term popular music corresponds to so many different styles, sounds, and genres over those years, expect to hear a really wide variety of songs and artists. And tonight, in our second hour, we'll be paying tribute to Clive Davis, a legendary music mogul without whom popular music might look and sound much different than it did from the 60s through the early 2000s. In the meantime, a little story. A few years back, I got a call from my wife saying she saw a fox on the way to work. I asked her how she knew the fox was on its way to work. And without a word, she hung up on me.

0: Here's one more from the 70s, 75 to be exact. Sweet's Fox on the Run is a glam rock masterpiece, a textbook example of high-energy, guitar-driven pop rock packed with soaring, multi-layered vocal harmonies. This was actually their second recording of the song after they were unhappy with a slower version they'd recorded under producers Nicky Chinn and Mike Chapman. And this version did well, hitting #5 pop back then and gaining a whole new set of ears when it dropped as part of the Guardians of the Galaxy Volume 2 trailer. Those new ears took it to the top of the iTunes rock chart in 2016. This is Joe Patty. Coming up, we'll head into the early years of pop and soul next.
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0: The Hunterdon Symphony's next concert is Wednesday evening, July 8th, at Deer Path Park on Woods Church Road in Reddington Township. 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

0: Wrapping up that set of early pop and soul on Make It Pop from WDVR, one of the most beautiful vocal harmony tracks of the late 50s, straight from the heart of the doo-wop era. On paper, the Mellow Kings' Tonight Tonight looks like a footnote, since it didn't do all that well nationally. But it became a massive regional anthem here on the East Coast and a staple of oldies radio for decades. Most prominent doo-wop groups back then were either African-American or Italian-American. The Mellow Kings were an anomaly, five white teens from Mount Vernon, New York, discovered in 1956 by a black piano player and manager named Dick Levister, who coached their vocal arrangements and helped them land a record deal. They were originally named the Mellow Tones and credited that way on the label for this record. But right after the single was pressed, the label discovered another group already owned that name legally. To avoid a lawsuit, they were quickly renamed the Mellow Kings, and later pressings had to be recredited. Nationally, the song only reached 77 on the 100-song pop chart, but around here, it's still one of the most beloved doo-wop songs of the era. Playing through prior, some classic early 60s gold, bridging the doo-wop era of the 50s and the sophisticated pop soul sound of the 60s. The Drifters' I Count the Tears was written by the legendary songwriting duo Doc Pomus and Mort Schumann, who'd already given the group hits like Save the Last Dance for Me and This Magic Moment. But trouble was brewing behind the scenes. Lead singer Benny King was embroiled in a royalty dispute and left the group right after this record came out, making it his last chart hit with the Drifters. Still, it peaked at 17 pop and 6 R&B. And if the melody sounds familiar, that's because the Grassroots borrowed its chorus melody for their own 1967 hit, Let's Live for Today. And we started the set with a brilliant, upbeat R&B novelty track that captured a very specific moment in American pop culture. In the late 50s, television and movies were dominated by Westerns. The Olympics tapped into that with Western movies, written by Cliff Goldsmith and Fred Smith. A lighthearted lament from a guy who can't get a date because his girlfriend is hooked on the Westerns. The lyrics name-drop some of the era's biggest cowboy shows like Wyatt Earp, Cheyenne, Maverick, Sugarfoot, Wagon Train, and Have Gun Will Travel. What made the record stand out, though, was its clever sound design. Gunshots and ricochet effects woven right into the doo-wop harmonies, mimicking the shows on TV and giving it a theatrical, cartoonish energy listeners loved. Western movies climbed the charts, peaking at number 8 pop and number 7 R&B in the fall of 58. This is Joe Patty with Make It Pop. Still to come, straight-ahead pop, 70s and 80s style. 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
0: Big thanks for wrapping up your weekend in a memorably melodic way with WDVR's Sunday Evening Trifecta, sponsored by Warminster Steve Bessler and his cat Lucy, featuring not only Make It Pop, but Love Spell with Anita Valentina and Stardust with DJ Kathleen. 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And by the way, if you are interested in personally sponsoring a show, call 609-397-1620 extension 0 during business hours for details. 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

An early 70s pop soul masterpiece wraps up that set of Make It Pop music on WDVR. Too Late to Turn Back Now by Cornelius Brothers and Sister Rose is the ultimate feel-good sunshine soul track, masking a deeply relatable, anxious message about falling in love too fast. As their name suggests, they were a family act from Broward County, Florida. Siblings Eddie, Carter, Rose, and later Billy Cornelius. Eddie was the group's mastermind, writing both this song and their other big hit, Treat Her Like a Lady. The magic is in the chemistry between Eddie's smooth lead vocals and Sister Rose's powerful gospel-tinged harmonies. Released in spring 72, it became a triple charter, climbing to number 2 pop, number 5 soul, and number 6 adult pop by midsummer, the year's 34th biggest song. It sold over a million copies, earned a gold record, and cemented the group as icons of the early 70s string-laden pop soul sound. Before that, some pure pop from Paul McCartney in early 1971, a song with a big place in music history. Another Day was Paul's first solo single after the bitter, high-profile breakup of the Beatles. Written in his trademark observational style, it follows the mundane daily routine of a lonely, unnamed office girl in the city. One session musician described it as Eleanor Rigby in New York City. As Paul's first solo release, it was under intense scrutiny, especially from his old songwriting partner, John Lennon, who famously dismissed it as being safe and boring. Meanwhile, Paul credited his wife, Linda, who sang backup, as a co-writer to help establish their new identity as a duo. That move infuriated the Beatles' former publishing company, who believed Linda had no real musical background and accused Paul of diverting royalties away from them. It sparked a million-dollar lawsuit that took over a year to settle. On the charts, though, it was a smash, reaching number 5 pop and number 4 adult pop by April of 71. And we began with a massive 1971 comeback for Sonny and Cher, right as they were shifting from 60s pop stars to television royalty. By the start of the 70s, their music career had stalled. Their hippie image and anti-drug stance had fallen out of step with the times. But in the summer of 71, the Sonny and Cher Comedy Hour premiered on CBS, and it became an instant hit. Riding that new massive TV audience, they rushed into the studio to record All I Ever Need Is You as the title track of their new album. It paid off right away, climbing to number 7 pop and spending 5 weeks at number 1 on the adult pop chart. From the early 70s, we trek into the early 80s as Make It Pop rolls on.

0: There's Love in Store by Fleetwood Mac, a warm, breezy pop rock track that opens their 1982 album, Mirage. Written by Christine McVie, it stands as a perfect example of her signature gift, writing uncomplicated, deeply infectious love songs. Dropping in late 82, the record peaked at 22 pop and 11 adult pop by early 83. This is Joe Hattie. Coming up tonight in our second hour, we'll look at the life and legacy of legendary music executive Clive Davis, who passed away this week. Known as the man with infallible ears, he signed, mentored, and revitalized the careers of an unparalleled roster of all-time all-stars. But for now, stay close as we wrap up the first hour of this week's Make It Pop in just a moment.
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0: B-O-Z. One more O, and he could have been a clown. Lucky for us, that didn't happen.

Music from Boz Scaggs. What can I say? A smooth mid-tempo track from 76 and the Silk Degrees LP that put Boz on the map. While the record just missed the top 40, it did hit 35 at Adult Pop. And Boz's backup band for the LP? They went on to become massive hitmakers themselves, as Toto. Let's wrap the first hour of this week's Make It Pop with the number one song from this week in 1965.

There's the Byrds cover of Bob Dylan's Mr. Tambourine Man, probably the most well-known version and the Byrds' first top 40 single. It was the number one song this week in 1965. And that does it for the first hour of this week's Make It Pop. Hang tight. The second hour is coming up in just 3 minutes or so with our special survey of the life and legacy of Clive Davis and the music he championed. 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
7: 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This is Joe Patti with a special hour paying tribute to a legendary music executive without whom popular music would look and sound very different than it had from the 60s through the early 2000s. His name was Clive J. Davis. He passed away this past Monday at 94. A Harvard-educated lawyer turned music mogul, he transformed the global recording industry and helped to soundtrack multiple generations. He joined Columbia Records as an in-house attorney in 1960, and despite having no formal musical training, his sharp business instincts and natural ear for hits earned him the company's presidency by 1967.

Instead of naked pop music, made possible by Clive Davis on WDVR this evening, as we pay tribute to the legendary music exec who passed away this past Monday, including one of the most commercially successful recordings released during Davis's tenure at Columbia. It was Davis who insisted that Rose Garden, the title track from her LP, be country singer Lynn Anderson's next single release. The song crossed the street from country to pop and was a number one hit in 16 countries worldwide, spending 5 weeks at the top of our country chart and peaking at number three pop and number five adult pop for 2 weeks in early 71. Rose Garden remained the biggest selling album by a female country artist for the next 27 years. Meanwhile, back in the summer of 67, Davis attended the historic Monterey International Pop Festival. Witnessing the counterculture explosion firsthand, he immediately signed Janis Joplin and Big Brother and the Holding Company, steering the traditionalist Columbia Records headfirst into the rock and roll revolution. Janis went solo in 68, but died of an overdose a couple of years later. Posthumously, Columbia dropped Me and Bobby McGee, the blues rock classic written by Kris Kristofferson and Fred Foster. Janis spent 2 weeks topping the pop chart with that one that spring. And at the start of 67, when Davis became interested in the newest generation of folk rock and rock and roll, one of his earliest pop signings was the British folk rock musician Donovan, who enjoyed a string of successful hit singles and albums released in the U.S. on Columbia's Epic Records imprint. That fall, Donovan released Where You Love Like Heaven, which had only peaked at 23 pop by early 68, but it became a mainstay of the early days of progressive rock and soft rock radio through the 70s. By the 70s, Clive Davis was on a roll, signing artists and making them shining stars.

0: 1972, Davis signed a fledgling, funky, jazz, R&B, soul, pop hybrid ensemble called Earth, Wind, and Fire, a spinoff from the Ramsey Lewis Trio and the Salty Peppers. By 1975, the band had collected three top 40 hits, the third and most popular of which put them on the map, Shining Star. The record spent 2 weeks topping the Soul Survey and a week at number one pop by late spring. This is Joe Patty. Still to come, more of our tribute to Clive Davis and the music for which he championed, next.
1: 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Once the most recorded song of all time, Stardust remains a beloved classic. 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
0: Our friends over in Frenchtown will once again celebrate their namesake with the return of the annual Bastille Day event this July. 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
0: Continuing our celebration of the life and times of the legendary music mogul Clive Davis, who died this past Monday at 94, by the early 70s, his time at Columbia was growing short. He'd become embroiled in some impropriety, but not before signing artists who'd become all-time greats.

0: In the spring of 72, under the aegis of Clive Davis, a talent scout for Columbia named John Hammond, known for bringing Bob Dylan to the label, auditioned Bruce Springsteen. Later that year, Hammond and Davis signed The Boss to the label, kicking off what's become a 21-album, 54-year career. We played the title track to Springsteen's Born to Run LP from 75, his first top 40 single. The record hit 23 on the pop chart by the end of the year. Playing through prior, another product of Davis's prowess at minting stars, Kenny Loggins and Jim Messina, with their first top 40 charter from 1972, the number 4 pop and number 19 adult pop chart smash, Your Mama Don't Dance. The song was inspired by Messina's thoughts of his straight-laced stepfather and his boogie-woogie mom, who couldn't enjoy the rock and R&B of the day because of her husband. The record eventually became the duo's only gold record. After a few more records, they'd part as friends in 76, and they'd go on to have solo careers. Also in 72, after Billy Joel dropped the Cold Spring Harbor album on the small Family Productions label, he came to Philly to perform live on legendary rock station WMMR. One of the songs he did, Captain Jack, caught the ear of Davis and his crew at Columbia, and the rest is history. We played his third top 40 charter from late 77 and his biggest at that point, Just the Way You Are. By the spring of 78, it spent 2 weeks at number 3 pop and 4 weeks topping the adult pop chart as well. This is Joe Patty with Make It Pop. There's more to come in our tribute to the legendary music executive Clive Davis as he leaves Columbia, not entirely of his own volition. Stay close. If you have a request or dedication for an upcoming show, you have an idea for a theme set of songs, whatever, drop me a line during the program at wdvrhost@comcast.net. Even if you want to just say hi, I'd love to hear from you. 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
0: So we're into the second hour of Make It Pop here on WDVR. This hour, looking at the life and legacy of music mogul Clive Davis, who passed away this past Monday, and without whom the world of popular music might have sounded much different than it did from the 60s to the early 2000s. Things seemed to be going well with Davis at Columbia until 73, when the label fired him. The official reason was that he'd used company funds to pay for his son's bar mitzvah and other personal expenses. But Rolling Stone magazine reported the misuse of funds was for providing drugs to artists and disc jockeys as part of an alleged payola scandal, which Davis denied. He was later exonerated of all charges except a single charge for tax evasion, for which he was fined $10,000. Regardless, it didn't take long for Davis to land on his feet with Bell Records. By 74, he'd found Arista Records, folding Bell into it, minting more stars, and bringing other established artists into the fold as well.

0: After the Raspberries broke up in 75, Clive Davis signed frontman Eric Carmen to his recently formed Arista Records. Carmen's first two singles, both based on themes by Sergei Rachmaninoff, All By Myself and Never Gonna Fall in Love Again, were smashes. But he'd linger further down the charts with subsequent releases until late 87, when his song Hungry Eyes was used in the hit movie Dirty Dancing. By early 88, the record had peaked at number 4 pop and number 2 adult pop, making it the 25th biggest song of the year. Davis was not only adept at finding new artists to champion, but he also excelled at rejuvenating the careers of established artists as well. Case in point, Aretha Franklin. After a few lean years, she left her longtime home at Atlantic Records for Arista, beginning again with a second wind under Clive that would last until 2007. Her second top 40 single on the label, 1985's Freeway of Love, reached number 3 pop, 11 adult pop, and topped the Soul Survey for 5 weeks. Now, a couple of weeks ago, when we played Tony Orlando and Dawn's Knock Three Times, we mentioned that Orlando, formerly a singer, had been a record executive before resuming a singing career with Dawn at Bell Records. It was Clive Davis that hired Orlando in 67 as that executive at Columbia as general manager for the company's music publishing arm. It was there that Davis and Orlando signed a young singer-songwriter named Barry Pincus to a contract. Tony would also co-write with and produce Pincus, performing then as Featherbed. Orlando would eventually leave management behind when Dawn hit it big. In the early 70s, when Columbia fired Davis for the previously mentioned transgressions and he moved over to Bell, he brought Barry Pincus with him. At Davis's behest, Pincus would drop Featherbed and change his last name. And that's how Barry Manilow was born. From his second LP, Manilow 2, we played It's a Miracle, the second single after his breakthrough hit, Mandy. It's a Miracle peaked at number 12 pop, but hit the top of the adult pop chart by late spring 75. This is Joe Patty. We'll wrap up this special hour looking at the life of and music mentored by Clive Davis in just a moment.
1: The sound of Glenn Miller and his orchestra. You will find that along with a variety of vocalists from a bygone era. Join me, Tom Lombardo, every Monday morning from 6 to 9 as I host Two for the Road, where I feature Mondays with Sinatra and Miller Time. Later in the show, we slide into the country side of the aisle, featuring traditional and contemporary country favorites along with your requests, right here, loud and clear, on WDVR.
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0: Perhaps Clive Davis's most crowning achievement and most profound personal bond was with Whitney Houston. Davis signed her at only 19 in 1983, carefully guiding her journey to becoming one of the best-selling pop vocalists in human history. He mentored Houston, putting her on TV to perform 2 weeks after he'd signed her. Such was his pride in her, and he was involved with all but one of her albums.

putting the wraps on our tribute to the legendary music mogul Clive Davis. There's arguably his biggest artist success, Whitney Houston, with her second top 40 record and her first triple chart topper on the pop, soul, and adult pop surveys, 1985's Saving All My Love for You. Of course, we've only scratched the surface of this visionary who redefined modern music. Clive Davis was always bringing new artists to light, even into the early 2000s with Kelly Clarkson, Alicia Keys, Usher, and Maroon 5, among others. His distribution deal with Kenny Gamble and Leon Huff's Philadelphia International Records brought 70s Philly-based soul and disco to the nation, and he'd help already established artists like Carly Simon, Rod Stewart, Santana, and Dionne Warwick get their second wins. But it wasn't all sweetness and light, as is the case in any business. Some artists he worked with have come out with stories of various degrees of impropriety and recklessness. And frankly, he could be a real buster, which grated on many people. But as many others have pointed out, for Davis, it was always about the music. A member of the Rock and Roll Hall of Fame, inducted in 2000, and a recipient of the Recording Academy's Lifetime Achievement Award, Clive Davis was also highly celebrated for his groundbreaking advocacy and support for black artists. He was honored with the NAACP Vanguard Award and the Apollo Theater Legacy Award. He also championed the LGBTQ+ community, even before coming out as bisexual in 2013. And even in his later years, Davis remained a vibrant, essential part of the music world. His annual pre-Grammy Awards gala stood for decades as the most exclusive and star-studded event in entertainment history. Clive Davis passed away this past Monday at 94. His funeral is scheduled for tomorrow, but his legacy will endure forever through the timeless soundtrack he leaves behind for the world. And with that, we close out another edition of Make It Pop on WDVR. We're back again next Sunday evening with another couple of hours of the known, less known, and unknown records in popular music over the years. Let us know what you think of the show at WDVRhost@comcast.net. Also, get in touch, get show playlists, and more on Threads at JoeWDVR. All one word, JoeWDVR. This is Joe Patty. 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Up next, Stardust, where Kathleen holds court playing and discussing every version of that classic Hoagie Carmichael Mitchell Parish standard she can find. As for me, I'll see you back here next Sunday evening at 9 to Make It Pop again. Have a great night and a super week on the way.

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It's 11:03 p.m. Thanks again to Joe Patty for another fun and informative Make It Pop. Here's your current weather conditions and forecasts for the next 48 hours. Or so. At the moment, outside WDBR's studios in Surgeonsville, New Jersey, we've got 70 degrees under fair skies and a waxing gibbous moon. It's going down to 62 tonight with patchy fog forming and hanging around until about 10 a.m. tomorrow. The rest of Monday, mostly sunny, high of 86. Monday night, clear with a full moon, strawberry moon, low of 64. More patchy fog forming Monday night and going into Tuesday morning. And then the rest of Tuesday, mostly sunny with a high of 89 degrees. Weather courtesy of the National Weather Service at Mount Holly, New Jersey, and WDBR. Welcome to Stardust on this summery final Sunday of June 2026. This is Kathleen with you live or on the archive. Thanks for being here. It's always lovely to spend this time with you, especially on such a beautiful, warm summer night. Your clear, starry skies. Are you enjoying the lightning bugs out there tonight? Seems like more than I've seen in years. Aren't they delightful? They look a little like stardust. Well, Stardust, the program, is a project on late Sunday nights, the perfect time to clear our minds and agendas and simply listen deeply to only one song, Stardust, by Hoagie Carmichael, lyrics by Mitchell Parrish. And as we celebrate America this week, we'll remember that jazz is fundamentally the folk music of the USA. And like traditional folk music, its foundations rely on shared experiences, storytelling, and things passed down from player to player. Improv, the core element, the living, breathing tradition that takes it from playing something from sheet music and musicians playing what they feel right on the spot. And Stardust is famous for having improvisation written into it. In the background, we just heard 2025 recording of American Banjo Hall of Fame inductee Sean Moises with his true to the original up-tempo version of Stardust. Well, you can reach me here tonight in the studio by email at wdvrhost@comcast.net. Love to hear from you. And talking about the improv sound and feeling, well, it's contagious around the world. We're going to hear a band called the Violet Stompers with a rendition that is also true to Hoagie's original up-tempo recording. And they're performing it like they're at a dance in 1927, but it was recorded last year, 2025. And I'll tell you where the band is from after we listen to this.

purely American sound there. And isn't it just the best on a summery night, a warm, starry, summery night? The original Wildcat Jazz Band out of Tucson, they say that they've discovered the cure for the common blues, and it's red hot jazz and contagious as well. Well, you know Bing Crosby, and he did an early version of Stardust, one of the first hit singles of Stardust in 1931. But do you know his brother, Bob Crosby? Bob is, or was, also an American jazz singer and band leader. His group was called the Bobcats, and they formed around 1935. They were a New Orleans Dixieland jazz style, Dixieland style jazz octet. And of course, his older brother got most of the attention, but let's pay attention to Bob Crosby for a couple of minutes with Bob Crosby and the Bobcats version of Stardust.

0: That was a little different. Bob Crosby and the Bobcats. Yes, Bing's brother. Well, Bob Crosby also replaced Phil Harris as the band leader on the Jack Benny show. And he was with Jack Benny for 23 years till the show was retired, I think. It's a long time. It's 11:20 p.m. You're listening to Stardust. I'm Kathleen with you live on WDVR and WPNJ. You can reach me here by email at wdvrhost@comcast.net. Love to hear from you. This is our 22nd program in this project. Listening to one single song that's celebrating its 100th anniversary this year. Hoagy Carmichael's Stardust, recorded over, we're over 3,500 now. And we're making a run at listening to at least 500 on this show. And after tonight, we will have heard around 325 different renditions, which means we've heard less than 10% of the known recordings. That's craziness. Think about that for a moment. We've heard only 10% since February 1st. Well, that gives us a lot to look forward to, doesn't it? Why was it recorded so many times? That's been asked by many people. Well, it's harmonically daring. The melody. It has evocative imagery. And of course, those improv qualities that are built into it that we talked about earlier. Sweeping vocal leaps. Unexpected shifts between major and minor chords, which creates a lot of emotional depth. And jazz musicians quickly fell in love with Stardust because of the complex chord progressions and the sophisticated harmonic structures. And I mentioned this before, but worth repeating, jazz saxophonist Bud Freeman said Hoagy's music was special because the improv was already in them and artists didn't have to rewrite the melody to make a great jazz interpretation. The other thing is the song is really like a blank canvas for emotions, so it can be transformed, right? From a pop ballad to a swinging horn instrumental or a smooth vocal standard. And way beyond, as we've heard. Well, we're celebrating America this week, of course. And the voice of Hoagy Carmichael is right out of the heartland of America. Of course, he was born and raised mostly in Bloomington, Indiana, right in the middle. And it's really nice to hear him speak. And I just happened to find this recording this week. This is Hoagy introducing New York City jazz pianist Cy Walter, who is going to perform Stardust on, obviously, on piano. So let's listen to the quick introduction by Hoagy and just enjoy his voice for a few seconds.
1: Well, that wasn't a bad trip, Cy. I rather enjoyed it. But you don't get some for nothing in this world, you know that? And since I took you on that trip, I'm going to ask you to do me a favor, and our audience, too.
2: Anything you say, Hoagy. That is, if it's musical.
1: Well, I'm always introduced to the fellow that wrote Stardust, so right now I'd like to be just a part of our audience and join them in listening to Stardust as played by you.
2: It'll be a pleasure, Hoagy.

0: Cy Walter, the New York City Cafe Society pianist, called the Art Tatum of Park Avenue. Love that. He had a huge repertoire and some mad improv skill and a 4-decade career, which included recording and radio. It was fun hearing Hoagie's voice, though, introducing Cy, wasn't it? Well, we're going to take our 11:30 break and be right back. And we're going to take an Independence Week trip to a foundational center of jazz. Where else? Philadelphia. We'll be right back.
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4: Hey, Sheiks and Shebas. 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Well then, tune into WDVR Monday from 9 to noon for jazz and so much more on Tin Pan Alley.
5: The sound of Glenn Miller and his orchestra. You will find that along with a variety of vocalists from a bygone era. Join me, Tom Lombardo, every Monday morning from 6 to 9 as I host Two for the Road, where I feature Mondays with Sinatra and Miller Time. Later in the show, we slide into the country side of the aisle, featuring traditional and contemporary country favorites along with your requests, right here, loud and clear, on WDVR.

Well, don't miss Tommy Lombardo and his orchestra in 6.5 hours, followed up by Barb Zintner with Tin Pan Alley. What a way to start your Monday. It's 11:32 p.m. You're listening to Stardust. I'm Kathleen, here with you live. Thanks for joining me. Good to hear from Jimmy in Schnecksville, running that analog reel-to-reel tonight. Thanks, Jimmy. Ron from Collingswood, loving life in South Jersey, freshly relocated from Middlesex. Yay, Ron. Glad to hear that. Thanks for being here. Darren Edward from Alpha with us tonight. DJ Isaac in Vermont, heading off to bed shortly. He's got to get up early for work. Loving the up-tempo we heard earlier. The Mars Hamster from Pittstown with us tonight as well. Thank you for the article, the newspaper article, Mars. I shall devour it at midnight. Thank you. Heidi in Boston back with us. Bill in Independence. Happy Independence Day. Bill surprised at the Bob Crosby rendition. And Art in Easton enjoying Bob Crosby as well. That was great. And good to hear from Jonathan in Wilmelsdorf. I got a surprise for you to wrap up the show tonight. In the background, we are listening to the father of jazz violin, Philadelphia's Joe Venuti. And for Independence Week, we're going to hear a few more artists affiliated with the Philadelphia area. Up first, we're going to hear trumpeter and vocalist Marcus Belgrave, who was born a few miles outside Philadelphia in Chester, Pennsylvania. In 1936, he was a protege of Clifford Brown, who was born only a few miles away in Wilmington, Delaware in 1930. Well, in the early 2000s, Marcus Belgrave and his band went on a tour doing a tribute to Louis Armstrong, and the band recorded the show one night at the Capitol Theater in Windsor, Ontario in 2001. So here's their fun version of Stardust as a tribute to Louis Armstrong. Marcus on trumpet, of course, and impressive vocals sounding very much like Louis.

the late great, one of the very best jazz trumpeters, Marcus Belgrave, who spent his career performing with some pretty major jazz artists. Well, we're spending this half hour listening to artists affiliated with the Philadelphia area for Independence Week. Joey DeFrancesco, or Francesco, however you like, was a child music prodigy born in Springfield, Delaware County, just outside of Philadelphia, a couple of miles. Joey started playing music at 4 years old. He was mostly famous for playing the Hammond B3 organ, but he was also a highly proficient trumpet player and an exceptional tenor saxophonist. Let's listen to Joey's rendition of Stardust on the Hammond B3.

Francesco, really credited with bringing the Hammond B3 into jazz music. Joey toured with jazz royalty, including Miles Davis, George Benson, Jimmy Smith, and also some non-jazz people, Van Morrison, Ray Charles. Well, Ray Charles, I guess, a little jazzy. You're listening to Stardust on WDVR, WPNJ. I'm Kathleen with you live. Reach me here by email at wdvrhost@comcast.net. Good to hear from Warminster Steve tonight as well. Well, up next, we are focusing on Philadelphia just for Independence Day fun. And I've saved this one for tonight. It's really one of our heavy, heavy hitters. John Coltrane moved to Philadelphia after graduating high school in North Carolina in 1943. But his affiliation with the city spans 15 years, where he, formative years, where he evolved from a developing musician into the jazz visionary we know him as. And he recorded Stardust once in his career in the studio. It was recorded on July 11th, 1958 at Rudy Van Gelder's studio in Hackensack, New Jersey. Coltrane on tenor sax, of course, alongside Wilbur Hardin on flugelhorn, Ron, and trumpet, Red Garland on piano, Paul Chambers bass, and Jimmy Cobb on drums. It's interesting because at that point in Coltrane's career, people didn't really think of him much as a, traditional lyricism, shall we say. He'd already gone way past that. So people forgot that he had this ability to play pretty. And his Stardust is really poised and sumptuous and, as they say, a masterclass. No rapid fire improv here. Here is John Coltrane's Stardust.

0: Is it the greatest rendition of Stardust? Some say yes. John Coltrane with the title track of his 1963 album there. As we salute Philadelphia. Time to say goodnight. Let's find each other here next Sunday, July 5th at 11 p.m. for another hour of nothing but Stardust. Until then, remember, you are 9/10 Stardust. Sweet dreams. Good night.
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0: Well, here we are, Napoleon, back in the old neighborhood. In fact, I used to live on that street over there. Oh, here comes a customer.
1: Hey, give me 6 oranges. Say, didn't you used to live on this street?
0: Yes, I remember.
1: And play the banjo on that step over there.
0: Yes, I remember.
1: And keep the whole neighborhood awake all night with your loud singing.
0: I can't remember.
1: Well, what have you been doing with yourself?
0: Well, you might say I've gone into traveling sales.

0: 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Let's go home.
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0: Uh-oh. Come on, Gabe. It's your time now.
1: Yes, sir.
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1: Some trails are happy, while others are blue. But it's the way you ride that trail that counts.

West is coming to a close. The sun will be coming up pretty soon. We sure had a great evening. Once again, our friends Jack, Joe, and Lon Hanna, the Sons of the San Joaquin. Rick Orasco. Robert Mirabal. Herb Chaffin. Chris Wilkins and the Musicians of the Symphony.

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He laughed and kissed his mom and said, "You're Billy Joe's a man.

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It's all good. Good music, good conversation, and good company.

0: They sang the Vodeo-do, but that was long ago. Then everybody started into boop-boop-a-doop. They got tired of that, you know. How do you like those guys? Everybody puts in extra notes. I'll overlook it. But the tune for you and me
1: is that swingy symphony.
0: Dink, a dinkity, a dinkadoo, a dinkity.
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0: Dink, a dinkity, a dinkadoo, a dinkity.
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0: Ink, a dinkadee, a dinkadoo. Let me hear that choir.
1: Oh, what a tune for crooning.
0: Colossio. Ink, a dinkadee, a dinkadoo. Let me hear that band. Stupendous. Now let me hear the trumpets. That's not a trumpet. That's not a trumpet. That's a trumpet.

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0: That's enough, fellas, I'll take it alone. A dink a dee, a dink a doo. You know, boys, last week I sang for the Sultan of Pasha, and the Sultan offered me his harem of 500 beautiful wives, but I turned them down. Because when I get up every morning, who wants to find 1,000 stockings hanging in the bathroom? Not Durrani. A dink a dee, a dink a doo, a dink a dee. That note was given to me by Bing Crosby, and was he glad to get rid of it?

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with you. I love the sea, I love the shore, I love the rock, and what is more, with you there'd never be a bore, 'cause I'd love being here with you. Singing in the shower, laughing by the hour, a life for such a breezy game. Love all kind of weather, as long as we're together, I wanna hear you call my name. I love good wine and fine cuisine and candlelight.

hearty good morning to all the early morning listeners out there to 89.7 WDVR, listener-supported radio here in Surgeonsville, New Jersey. Tom Lombardo with the show Two for the Road coming up next. Good to be back with you on a Monday morning. We're here each and every Monday at 6, and we're happy to be here. We love being here with you. As a matter of fact, Buddy Greco bringing us in to the show this morning with that great rendition of I Love Being Here With You from his 16 most requested songs, taking us back to 1993. Peggy Lee and Bill Schluger were responsible for the writing of that one in 1961. Your year for Buddy Greco was 93, as mentioned, from his six most requested songs. And that is certainly one of them. And we love being here with you on Monday mornings. Good morning, everybody. How was your weekend? Hopefully it was it was as good as mine. Let's see. What did we do over the weekend? Well, we watched the Phils take the series from the Mets. Now, how good is that? That's what I'm talking about right there. So that was a good series for the Phils. They squeaked one out yesterday at 5-4. So they almost lost it, right? Yeah, but they came through at the end. And now we come home with a homestand against the Pirates beginning tonight. So looking forward to that series. We should take that series as well, I'm thinking. We're just about 3.5 games back of the Braves, so we're looking forward to making that run before the All-Star break, which is rapidly approaching. That's coming up already on the 14th. So hopefully we can continue to stay above 500 and maybe even get out in front before the All-Star break. Let's see what happens. And we got our pitchers Sanchez and Wheeler. Sounds like Sanchez is going to start the All-Star game, so we're looking forward to that. And other eligible players are Bohm, Stott, and Marsh. Nothing's been decided yet, but we'll see how that goes. We'll keep an eye and keep you posted. All-Star break is just around the corner already, halfway through the season. Hard to believe. So, but happy 4th post, I mean, pre-4th of July. I hope you are planning on a good weekend coming up. It's a week, just about a week away, but be safe out there and let me know what you're up to. If you want to get in touch through the show, we have a couple ways you can do it. WDVRhost@comcast.net is our email address, and that's up and running. So you're welcome to chime in there. And we are live in Studio A, as we always are on Monday mornings, here in Surgeonsville, New Jersey, at the old blacksmith shop. And we can take your phone calls at 609-397-1620, extension 5. As the music plays, and we'd love to hear from you. Always love hearing from the listeners out there. So don't be shy. Come on in and let me know what you're up to this week and perhaps your 4th of July plans as well. So we'd love to hear from you. WDVRhost@comcast.net. And so hopefully you had a good weekend, as mentioned. Let's see. Oh, I just want to remind you, I'll be back tomorrow. With my fill-in for Memory Lane from noon to 3, where we play some oldies and some memorable songs. We'll be here from 12 to 3 tomorrow. And I'll be in Studio B tomorrow, live from 12 to 3, so hopefully you can join me then. And also, on the 8th of July, coming up next week, we're going to do our annual roundtable garden event on the show here at Into the Garden on Wednesdays from 5 to 6. Phil and Carl are hosting the roundtable, and that's an event that we do once a year around this time where the DJs that are gardeners are invited into the roundtable to discuss and talk dirt. Now, you know how I feel about that. Love talking dirt. That's coming up on July 8th, so hopefully you can tune in for that. That's Into the Garden 5 to 6 with the DJ Roundtable. So it's going to be a lot of fun. We'll be taking questions and emails at that point. So, yeah, it'll be fun. It always is. It's an entertaining show and very informative, by the way. Carl and Phil are two of the best here at WDVR, and they
they know their stuff. So we hope to learn something there on coming up on Wednesday, July 8th. So love to hear from you. As mentioned, WDVR host at Comcast.net. 6:11 is your official WDVR time. I did want to make mention to the early morning drivers out there that there is some patchy, dense fog here and there. I experienced a lot of it on the Pennsylvania side as I came down through Tinicum down to River Road. Once I got to River Road, it wasn't too bad, but the higher elevations up around Tinicum Park and in that area were pretty bad with some dense fog. So just be aware of that. When I got into New Jersey, heading up to the station here, it didn't appear to be anything to worry about there. But there again, just a little notion to be careful out there this morning. And speaking of fog, let's look at your weather forecast before we get started with the show this morning. And that's brought to you by the National Weather Service and WDVR. Well, currently outside the studios of the old blacksmith shop here in the sleepy little town of Surgeonsville, New Jersey. And I'm going to guess similar to where you are, holding at about 62 degrees Fahrenheit today on this Monday, June 29th, as we put June into the hopper and welcome in July this week. Today you can look forward to cloudy skies to start, partly cloudy skies this afternoon, high of 87, winds will be light and variable tonight. Some clouds around, low of 64. Now the sun did rise this morning at 5:32 a.m., even though I couldn't see it, and it sets tonight at 8:33 p.m. Tomorrow, Tuesday, it looks like you start your day out with sunshine and clouds mixed, a high of around 90, and that's going to be cool compared to what's coming for the rest of the week, as we probably all are aware. Tuesday night, a low of 69 under partly cloudy skies, and then the heat index bumps up Wednesday through Friday. Temps right around 100 degrees, some breaking 100 to 102, 101 thereabouts during the day. So a heat warning is out for Wednesday, Thursday, and Friday, and even into Saturday. Saturday is going to be a high 96. So my thought is once it gets above 95, who's counting, right? So just be aware of that. Stay hydrated. Keep your air conditioners on and do some cool indoor activities if you have them. Your overnight lows throughout the week will be in the high 70s. So not going to have much relief at night. No chance of rain, it doesn't look like. No chance of rain all the way through to Saturday, even into Sunday, no rain coming. So so stay hydrated and just keep WDVR on and you'll be a happy camper. That is your weather forecast brought to you by the National Weather Service and WDVR. Well, let's get started with the show. We have a jam-packed show ahead for you this morning, as we always do. And we start out with big band, great vocalist, American Songbook, that sort of thing. Takes us up to around 7 o'clock, in which time we do Mondays with Sinatra around 6:45. And then at the top of the hour, we do Miller Time. And that takes us into country music around 7:15 on the country side of the aisle, all the way up to 9 o'clock. So that's the show. And hopefully you can stick with me to 9. We'd love to have you on board. And get in touch, WDVR host at Comcast.net. So we're going to send this one out to Art up there at Kelly Brothers. Tuned in this morning. Good to hear from him. And Ricky and Sean and Jose and all the folks up there, Kelly Brothers, this morning tuned in. I know Art likes a little Dean Martin, and I do as well. So we'll send that one out to him. And all I can say is, as Dean Martin will tell you, please, don't talk about me when I'm gone, will you? Good morning, everybody, and welcome to the show.

0: 10. That brings us down to the bottom of the hour break already. Anthony Dominic Benedetto there with the If I Ruled the World. Of course, we know him as Tony Bennett. We opened up that set of music back there with Dean Martin going out to Art up there in the Kelly Brothers warehouse. And that was from his 1960 release, From This Time I'm Swinging. And that's a Sammy Stepped and a Sidney Clair tune written way back in 1930. 1960 was your year for Dean. Please Don't Talk About Me When I'm Gone. And then we followed that up with First Lady of Song, who we always bring along on our playlist, usually on Monday mornings, Miss Ella Fitzgerald from her Ella Sings the Johnny Mercer Songbook there. Richard Whiting and Johnny Mercer penning the tune back in 1937, your year for Ella, 1964. And then we had East of the Rockies from that great album that Johnny Mercer and Bobby Darin did together. Two of a Kind is the title of the album. And that's a great, great album from 1961. It's all duets from him and Johnny Mercer. And that was East of the Rockies. And then we had Some Kind of Wonderful in there. Michael Bublé from his 2009 release, A Crazy Love, the Hollywood edition. And Carole King and Jerry Geffen responsible for the writing of that one. That great writing team that they did. And If I Ruled the World. And that takes us on down. We'll be right back after the bottom of the hour break. So stay tuned. Your two polkas are coming up next.
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0: And we thank Math for that fabulous promo and Tor Chimney as well for their continued support here of this show and WDVR as the show sponsor. 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And you too can join the family at any time. 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And this is Two for the Road, your official WDVR time, 6:34, just about 6:35 a.m. on this Monday, June 29th, your final Monday of June, as we put June into the hopper and welcome in July. Happy 4th of July week. By the way, I wanted to make mention as well that the 8 o'clock hour of my show this morning will be 4th of July celebration songs. So stay tuned for that as we do our 4th of July spectacular for the final hour of the show. It'll be fun. So hopefully you can join me in the 8 o'clock hour for that. And a few folks to check up on here get back to here. The Croc Flock, of course. Mickey looking good this morning. Got his wings ready for the two polkas in a row, our Polish parrot. Good to hear from them. And Doug also mentioning that he's happy to see the Phillies on the right track. And he says that Don Mattingly, his favorite Yankee, has done a great job. And I have to admit, that's when we turned it around. When Mattingly came in, things just went great. So what else can you say? So you're right. Thank you, Doug, for that. And the Croc Flock, of course. Miss Nancy, with my wake-up call, she's sounding very good, although she was up early, so we got to keep her awake through the show, making sure that we don't get off track here. So good morning to you, Miss Nancy. Thank you for that. Ike from Phillipsburg checking in as well. He's got a request in the hopper for the country side of the aisle. Good to hear from him. He's got a new phone, so that's good. We're not going to get into what happened to his other one. But anyway, nice to hear from you, Ike. And give that Colton guy a big hug from me, will you? 6:36 is your official WDVR time. And also, as I mentioned at the top of the hour, there is a lot of fog out there this morning. Some of it rather dense, especially on the Pennsylvania side. So be aware of that for all you early morning drivers. And now it's time to get to your two polkas in a row. We got to get you up and going, make sure Grant gets out the door on time. But I did want to mention to you also that July 11th and 12th, mark it on your calendar, because that's the annual Tinicum Arts Festival, which is coming up. And lots of great venues there to witness. And I think parking is free, if I have it right, and there is a fee to get in to the park. But it's a great, great event. WDVR will be there. And we're looking forward to you being there as well. And come on by the tent. I'll be there on the 11th, I believe. I don't know if I can make it on the 12th. But anyway, that's where I'll be showing up. And hopefully you can come on by and say hello. So we'll look forward to you there. And then come September, September 6th, actually, the Frenchtown River Fest will take place right there at Sunbeam Park by the river. And that's from 11 to 6 on September 6th. And then on the 19th of September, the Raritan Township Community Day will take place from noon to 5 at the Lenape Park on Route 523. So three events coming up that WDVR will be a part of, and we'd love to have you there as well. So good morning, everybody. 6:38 a.m. can only mean one thing. It's time for your two polkas. Mickey's waiting in the wings to get started here. So let's do it with ones that I always send out to my listeners with dear hearts and gentle people. Good morning, everybody. Here we go now.

0: and Diamond Dave, a.k.a. 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
1: Enjoy listening to Tom Lombardo's show, Two for the Road, Monday morning. And that polka gets us up.

Oh, there's your two polkas in a row. Mickey is having a good time, I'm sure. And my Polish parrot friend. And there we had a song you probably recognize. And that, of course, is Heartaches by The Number, made famous by Ray Price. Now, the song was written way back in 1959 by Howard Harlan. At that time, Ray Price had a number one hit with it. And then in 2008, Jimmy Starr and his orchestra put an album together, Let the Whole World Sing. And there you go, it Heartaches by The Number, done by Jimmy Starr and his orchestra. We had prior to that one that I always try to include out to my listeners here at Two for the Road and WDVR with Dear Hearts and Gentle People. That's from Jimmy Starr's Living on Polka Time LP. Sammy Fain and was responsible for composing it. And your lyrics were thanks to Bob Hilliard. And that song was written way back in 1949. And 97 was your year for Jimmy Starr. And that's how we did our two polkas in a row here this morning. And of course, we heard from Diamond Dave and Gal Sal in there as well. So good morning, everybody. 6:44 a.m. is your official WDVR time. Be careful of that low-lying fog out there as you make your commute. I want to say good morning to Steve and Kairu checking in from Pineview Heights. Good to hear from them. Steve is his rain barrels are full, so he's a lucky guy right there, but he's hoping for a little rain as well for his garden. He's going to take me out to the garden with him this morning, so we're gonna maybe talk some dirt later. So thank you, Steve, for that. Always appreciate you and Kairu checking in. Cindy and Russ, good morning to you as well. You stay cool as well. And all of you out there, that's a good words of advice for the heat that's coming this week, is to keep WDVR nice and loud and keep your air conditioner the same way, and we'll all make it through the week. So good to hear from folks. WDVR host at Comcast.net brings you on in if you want to join the crowd here this morning at 2 for the Road. 6:45 means there's only one thing that we got coming up next, and that, of course, is Mondays with Sinatra, a man who needs no introduction. His name itself calls to mind the very best in popular music. For years, he has been acknowledged as a master of phrasing and styling, and although he does have many imitators, his style is always immediately recognizable. So, ladies and gentlemen, without further ado, the man and his music, Francis Albert Sinatra.

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I'd like to take just a minute or two to tell you why it's a personal song to me and should be to you. 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Well, I don't know if our country fulfilled all of his dreams while he was alive, but tonight with all of us together for this hour, it sure fulfills my dreams. And to all of you in the country and all of you watching tonight, here's a song about a place we call home, probably the greatest nation ever to be put on this earth.

In honor of the 4th of July week, we have to play that one for Joe from Union Beach, a.k.a. Plant Health Organics. And that takes us to the top of the hour break. We'll introduce the other songs when we come back from the break. So stay tuned. We'll be right back.

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We carried over a little Sinatra into the second hour of the show. Debbie from Hamilton wanted to hear a little Summer Wind in honor of the heat wave coming. And sure, why not? I love that song, and most of us do, right? One of the greatest hits from Francis Albert there. That was from the album Strangers in the Night. Nelson Riddle, 1966. The original version was in German back in 1965. Of course, Johnny Mercer rewrote the song in English, and then the best first recording was done by Wayne Newton, I think, back, and subsequently Bobby Vinton and Perry Como also having hits with it. But Frank knocking it out of the park with Summer Wind. 7:06 a.m. here on this fabulous Monday, June 29th, your final Monday of June, as we put it into the hopper and welcome in July, and it's coming in with a heat wave, right? Yeah. And, well, we'll all manage to get through it, I'm sure. We opened up Mondays with Sinatra this morning with a request going out to Diamond Dave this week, a.k.a. Mr. Lucky, with What Are You Doing the Rest of Your Life? That was a senior version for Frank. He was from his 1974 reprise album, Some Nice Things That I've Missed, arranged by Don Costa in 1974. And then we had in between there, one of our all-time favorites from Francis is Moonlight in Vermont from his 1958 LP Come Fly With Me, Billy May and his orchestra in 1957 for that one, Moonlight in Vermont. And then we finished up with a request out to Joe from Union Beach, my Sinatra bro, a.k.a. PlantHealthOrganics.com, for all your lawn and trim needs there in your yard. We have The House That I Lived In. That's America to Me, from the Main Event Live in Madison Square Garden in 1974. And yeah, nothing like it. Frank doing a nice job with that, of course, and sounding good there. So we are now into the second hour of the show, and we should get to Miller time, right? We took a little bit of reprieve there, opening up with Sinatra and Summer Wind request out to Debbie. Want to say good morning to a few other folks checking in. Of course, John from Tinicum, thanking me for the fog alert. Anytime, John. And I hope you drive safe out there this morning. It's probably lifted by now, I'm guessing. But yeah, still maybe around. And he's keeping his eyes out for the deer. Yeah, they're everywhere right now. And I saw several on my way in, just standing by the side of the road, like waiting to cross. I really do think they're getting smarter. I mean, after all, they've been getting hit by cars for a couple hundred years, right? So. Hopefully they're getting the idea. So good to hear from you, John. Always good to hear from you. And Debbie, of course, from Hamilton with her request for Summer Wind. And Amy, streaming us from Falls, New York, enjoying the show. Said she's having a little trouble hearing me, but I don't know. I have my volume up a little bit here, so we'll see if that helps. And nice to hear from you, Amy, as well, enjoying the show. And I appreciate that wholeheartedly. So as we do each and every Monday, we send out our Miller time to the men and women of the military, past, present, and future. Now I got to turn that down just a little bit there. And no difference this morning in our pre-4th of July playlist here. And as mentioned, the 8 o'clock hour, we will be doing all 4th of July patriotic songs for the final hour of the show this morning. So stay tuned for that. Your requests are welcome. WDVR host at Comcast.net. Let's get started now with Glenn Miller and the Army Air Force Band as we salute the men and women of the military with one of my favorites, and it's Peggy, the Pinup Girl. Good morning, everybody.

0: Nose up, makes a fella turn his nose up when he sees L'Amour or Grable on the screen. Even a voice that's so disturbing, like Judy Garland or Miss Durbin, can't compare to my pin-up queen.
1: They can't compare to my pin-up queen.
0: So Ginger Rogers started howling, and Miss Powell threw the towel in. Peggy's dancing caused a heat wave up in Nome. She has Betty Hutton's figure, Lana Turner's classy figure, and the chassis that made last six.

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0: If you're a PVT, your duty is to salute the L-I-E-U-T.
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0: why, the M-P makes you K-P on the Q-T.

0: Air Force Band, Glenn Miller and the Army Air Force Band there, taking us all the way back to 1944, Ray McKinley and the crew chiefs, including Murray Kane, Gene and Steve Stack, Artie Malvin, and Lynn Allison, making up the crew chiefs there for Peggy the Pinup Girl. We carried that right into G.I. Jive from the Essential Glenn Miller, also from 1944 as well. And Johnny Mercer responsible for the writing of that one back in 44. And I'm sorry, your year for Miller was 58 for that one there. And that was G.I. Jive. And that's how we did Miller Time as we wait on Buck Owens' arrival in the studio to introduce us into the countryside of the aisle. I want to remind you, what are you doing tomorrow afternoon? Well,
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0: Ah, La Dolce Via, Ben. 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The only disappointing part of it, it's only a half hour long. 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We're here for you 7 days a week, 24/7. And I'll be hosting Memory Lane tomorrow from noon to 3. So hopefully you can come on back in and join me. I'd love to have you on board for that one as well. And 7:19 a.m. as we wait on the arrival of Buck Owens in the studio to introduce us to the countryside of the aisle. And he's here. Stay tuned.

And good morning, all everybody, and welcome to the countryside of the aisle here at 7:21 on this fabulous Monday, June 29th. This is Two for the Road, Tom Lombardo, hanging out with you guys and gals, as we do on a Monday morning. So good to be here with you, and glad you could join me. We have lots of great music to get to for the next hour and a half or so. Our 8 o'clock hour, we will be celebrating the 4th of July, and our 4th of July spectacular, if you want to call it that, I guess. And yeah, so we'll see what that brings us. I don't know how many of you were aware, just over the weekend, Alan Jackson, legendary country singer, songwriter, did his final tour due to illnesses affecting his back. He's got some sort of disease in his back. I'm not sure exactly what it is, but he did his final tour over the weekend.

in Nashville, Tennessee at, I forget the stadium that he was at. Will come to me. Oh, yeah, the Nissan Stadium in Nashville, Tennessee. It was a sold-out event, and lots of folks joined them on stage. And so I thought we'd open up the country side of the aisle this morning with a little Alan Jackson. Now, this guy that joins him here on this song wasn't there, I don't think. I didn't see the special yet. It's going to air on NBC at some point, so keep an eye out for that. But it was a sold-out event, and Alan did an exceptional job. Even you can see he's suffering a little bit, but he got it done. So that was his final tour. So let's hear from Alan along with Zach Brown here. It was a little bit of 30 miles west, huh? Let's do it. The Dixie Highway. Good morning, everybody. Welcome to the country side of the aisle. Take it away, Alan. Zach. Yeehaw. Let's go.

0: little piece of America there down the Dixie Highway in honor of Alan's final tour. And we wish him the best. Keep him in your prayers that he does well. And he's brought so much good country music to the airwaves over the year. And that was, of course, Dixie Highway featuring Zach Brown. And that takes us down to the bottom of the hour break. We're coming back with Words from the West here at 2 for the Road, 89.7 on your FM dial, 90.7 WPNJ out of Harmony Township, and, of course, streaming worldwide at wdvrfm.org. That was a little toe tapper there, wasn't it? We got you up and going, did we? All right. I heard you singing along. We'll be right back.
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0: 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And waiting on the 4th of July, what are you up to? 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As folks have been checking in this morning, good to hear from you. And good to hear from Shirley Girl. She called in on the phone line, and she's sounding very, very good this morning, as she always does with her kind words. Such a sweet gal. I always look forward to hearing from her, and look forward to hearing from you as well. So there's a couple ways, wdvrhost@comcast.net, or the phone is live as well as I am here in Studio A in the old blacksmith shop. Just hanging out, having a good time, and hopefully you're enjoying the show as well. Hey, coming up on July 8th, you can raise a glass to freedom. 11:45 a.m. at the Seagal Museum in Easton, Pennsylvania. Video premiere of a new film about the signing of the Declaration of Independence. Registration is requested. For more information, you can visit them at Seagal, S-I-G-A-L, museum.org. So there you go. If you want to hear more about the Declaration of Independence, there you have it right there. And on July 8th as well, Easton Declaration Dinner at the Thyme Rooftop Grill from 5 to 8 p.m., celebrating the 250th anniversary of American independence from the British. And tickets and reservations are required, benefiting the Northampton County Historical and Genealogical Society. For more information from them, you can visit them online at the same website, SIGAL, Seagal Museum, www.thefoundation.org. So a little bit of 4th of July stuff there for you to look forward. 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And you can print out a program schedule. 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Lots of great programming, good music, good conversation, and good company continues here at WDVR. And it's all thanks to you, the listener, for your support. Thank you very much for that. And let's move on now, shall we, to Words from the West. It's a feature that we do each week around this time when we take a little ride out west and close our eyes and relax and have that third or fourth cup of coffee. And we always start out with some cowboy poetry, and then we move into some Western tunes. So we're going to do that for you this morning, as we always do on Monday mornings. So Eddie Leverett is here, and he's going to introduce some cowboy poetry. Good morning, everybody, and welcome to the show.
3: What is cowboy poetry, and what makes it different from other poetry? Well, one thing that comes to mind, I've never bought a tape of William Shakespeare, have you? Cowboy poetry evolved from the lonely cowboy way of life that they live, with long months living by themselves in remote areas, with bad luck and livestock as their only companion. They always had some good stories to tell and was anxious to tell them or even listen to stories of old pards who lived the same lifestyle they did. But when verse and rhyme was added to these stories, it kept the attention of the listener, and they were asked to tell these rhyming stories over and over. Bingo! Cowboy poetry. Some of these stories were even put into a song form, and then you had cowboy music. Well, I hope you enjoy them.
7: The Bundle Stiff. Can you feature a man with no home and no neighbors, and often no roof that would cover his head, who lived by the roughest and hardest of labor, and carried the blankets that served for his bed? He lived on the cheapest and coarsest of rations. They worked him long hours for miserable pay. Though his was the work helped develop the nation, he was always unwelcome and sent on his way. He helped to build railroads. He helped to dig ditches. He helped to build bridges. He graded the road. But all of it brought him no leisure or riches. On the highways he built, he could walk with his load. Too sullen for fear and too hardened for pity, he worked with the toilers and traveled with tramps. His soul had been seared by the sins of the city. His body was hard from his toil in the camps. In the cities, the parasites hounded him, craving to get their vile hands on what money he made, to steal the few dollars he'd gathered by slaving in the gloom of the mine or the dust of the grade. The buffalo hunter, the trapper, the trader, they roamed through the West and collected their spoil, but all that the Bundle Stiff got was hard labor, while other men reaped the result of his toil. The cowboy was famous in song and in story. Of the trooper and scout you hear many a tale, but into his life came no honor or glory. 'Twas hunger that drove on the Bundle Stiff's trail. Speak not of the Hindu, O misguided dreamer, nor scorn his belief with its castes and its cults. You live in a nation that worshipped the schemer and sneered at the man who obtained the results. I ask for no statue in heroic mold of labor performing some gigantic task. Of the trades of the empires, the arts have oft told, but this for the stiff with his bundle I ask. Show a broad-shouldered man that is weary and jaded, and slung from his shoulder a roughly made pack, in ill-fitting clothes that are battered and faded, as he trudges along on the road or the track. Yes, that was the Bundle Stiff, shunned and neglected, a child of the old West, her youngest and last. She handed him nothing, just as he expected when he took the dim trail that led into the past.

Yeah, Western Montana. A silhouette moves across a cinnamon sky. Riding alone on a horse he called Music, with a song on his lips and a tear in his eye. And he dreams of a time and a lady that loved him, and how he would sing her sweet love.

die. Now he rides away on a horse he called music, with a pain in his heart and a tear in his eye.

Well, that about wraps up this week's edition of Word from the West. I catch you singing along to this one. Ain't got no cigarettes. I got 2 hours of pushing a broom. I got 10 but down for a bit. Jack Jezro with his instrumental version of King of the Road, taking us on up to 2 with Miss Emmy Lou. Thanks for joining me, folks, for Words from the West this week. We kept it sort of patriotic there with the bundle stiff. That's some poetry written by Bruce Kiskaton, one of the greatest cowboy poets to date. Mark Wilson doing the reciting. Co-written by Mark and Bruce from 2022. From the cowboy poetry of Bruce Kiskaton, released as a single. A lot of important things in there. Help to build the railroads, help to pave the roads, pave the way through the West. Interesting stuff there. Willie and Merle together. Oh, one of my favorites from them. A Horse Called Music from the album Heroes. Wayne Carson doing the penning of it. 2012 was your year for those two guys. And A Horse Called Music. Pretty cool. Wayne Carson doing the writing. And of course, the great harmonies of the Sons of the San Joaquin. Finishing up our Words from the West series, In My Colorado Home. From their album, from 1995, From Whence Came the Cowboy. Joe, Jack, and Son Lon, Hannah Boys, doing their great harmonies from the Sons of the San Joaquin. And that's going to head us into 2 with Miss Emmy Lou. This is our next feature. But before we do that, I got a little something to tell you about here. By the way, the 8 o'clock hour is going to bring us our 4th of July playlist from 8 to 9, so stay tuned for that. We'll not be, The Price is Right, we'll probably be skipping that, and New Music Monday as well to do our 4th of July playlist. But hey, coming up, the 37th Annual Bluegrass Festival will be held July 30th through August 2nd, located at 206 East Mountain Road in Wingap, Pennsylvania. This is an annual event, includes workshops, jam tents, youth academy, kids, crafts, and activities, free camping, and showers. Tickets and info can be found at afbawingap.org. So that's coming up, and so keep write it on your calendar for all you bluegrassers out there. And guess who's going to be there? Well, you ready for this? This is quite the list: the Henhouse Prowlers, the Grascals, Danny Paisley, and the Southern Grass, Junior Sisk, Downriver Collective, the Plate Scrapers, Martha Spencer, the Youngsters, a tribute to the Old in the Way, the Zala Boys, Louis Setzer, the Appalachian Mountain Boys, and it goes on. And on. Going to be some great talent there. So, and I'm assuming Mike Wurstel will be there, and maybe Rich Evans. We'll see if those guys show up. But right now, as we head up to the top of the hour break, we're going to do 2 with Miss Emmy Lou to take us there. Good morning, everybody, and welcome to the show.

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0: 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Take us along with you. If you missed the first hour of the show this morning, for all the sleepy heads, archive me at WDVRFM.org. There you can archive any show that's been aired in the last 2 weeks. Anytime you want to listen. So join in the fun, shall you? We're going to have some fun this hour. We have our pre-4th of July hour special coming your way in this hour of the show, with the 4th of July just around the corner. Looking forward to that. Stone Rivers Ranch Boys bringing us out of the top of the hour break with a little Sally Gooden. Thank you, guys. For the top of the hour break, we had two with Miss Emmy Lou. We gave that a live version to kick things off with Emmy Lou this week, and that was from her At the Ryman Live LP from 1992, and that was entitled Montana Cowgirl. Emmy Lou Harris, along with the Nash Ramblers. What a great tune. And then Two More Bottles of Wine took us to the top of the hour break from her Heartaches and Highways LP, the very best of Emmy Lou. That's certainly one of them. Delbert McClinton responsible for the penning of it. What a great songwriter he was. Two More Bottles of Wine from Emmy Lou Harris. 1978 was your year. And that's how we went to the top of the hour break. And glad you could join me. And we do it each week, too, with Miss Emmy Lou just before the 8 o'clock hour. So come on back next week, and we'll do two more. What do you think? You liking that idea? I'm loving it. So, emails up and running, wdvrhost@comcast.net. Heard from our own Steve Misa and Petey the Wonder Dog. And they are, of course, you can hear them tomorrow morning in the Tuesday sessions here on WDVR from 6 to 9, playing rock and deep tracks. Great show to start your Tuesday morning. And if you want to hear them again on Saturday mornings from 7 to 9 of Country Comfort here at WDVR. Thank you, Steve, for you and Petey doing such a good job at WDVR. Love having them here. And love all the shows they do. And, well, yeah, let's go something like this here.
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2: The sunny side, always on.
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0: 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And don't forget the overnight jukebox from midnight till we come live again at 6. Great, great radio from midnight to 6 here at WDVR. As mentioned, this is our 4th of July playlist taking us to 9 o'clock. We want to get that in before because we won't be here for the 4th of July, but I will be back tomorrow from noon to 3 doing Memory Lane, so looking forward to that. You can join me if you'd like from noon to 3. Love to have you here for that. And also on July 8th, keep in mind, Into the Garden is doing our annual roundtable, Gardener's Roundtable, that's right. I'm going to join Phil and Carl at the roundtable with other DJs as well, and we're going to talk dirt on the 8th of next week. So join us for Into the Garden from 5 to 6. Looking forward to that. We'll be fielding questions and talking ideas and just really, talking dirt. And you know how I feel about that. So join us, won't you? And we have some requests this hour. Gal Sal wanted to hear something from Trace Atkins entitled American Made. So this is brand new music, by the way, just released as a single from Trace in 2026. So it is in place of New Music Monday, and why not? So let's kick off this hour of the show, shall we, with Trace Atkins in American Made. God bless the USA, right? Good morning, everybody. Enjoy the show.

0: Oh, don't get much more American than that now, does it? Little chicken fried, jeans that fit just right, cold beer on a Friday night. It's what I'm talking about here. Zach Brown finishing up that set of music there with Little Chicken Fried and Raised in Southern Ground and all that good stuff, along with Wyatt Durrett there from their Foundation LP, taking us back to 2008 for that. One of my favorites from Zach Brown. Fitting for our patriotic tunes this morning. Trace Atkins opened up our 4th of July playlist this morning. Thanks to Gal Sal. We send that out to her. And that's a brand new single from him, just released in 2026. He co-wrote it with Krista Marie and Johnny Cummings. And that was, of course, American Made. Love it. Really good stuff right there. Martina McBride, can she belt it out or what? I'm telling you, no mistaking that voice. And that's from her greatest hits. Gretchen Patter is responsible for the penning of Independence Day from 1993. Always loved that version from her. And So Grateful to Be Free. That's a song from Robbie Sondag. Now, he's an interesting guy. Because he's not really a musician, so to speak. He's a creator of sorts. And I had some information on him somewhere, if I can come to find it here. I'll see if I can't. What did I do with it? I'm not even sure. But anyway, he's actually a minister from out west somewhere, and he just creates different genres of music here and there. And that was from a brand new release from him, So Grateful to Be Free. He of course wrote it himself and performed it, and brand new release 2026 for him. And he runs a ministry, and he's from a small town I can't think of where it was now, but it only has about 900 people in it. And the only way you can move in is if someone dies or moves out, something like that. So Robbie Sondag here with So Grateful to Be Free. If I had my notes correct, I could tell you more about the guy. He's very interesting. I don't know what I did with it here. But anyway, we'll see if we can't find it for later. But 8:26 a.m. here on this last Monday of June, June 29th. And I didn't give you the weather forecast at the top of the hour because I think we all know what it is. It's hot, hot, and more hot. That's how the week's going to go. Currently, it's 71 degrees. Today's high won't be too bad. I think it's going to be right around 90 degrees today. Let's take a look if I can find the weather here. We'll bring it up, and we'll go over that with you quickly because we all know what it's really going to do anyway, right? So, high of 87 today, and it dips back to a cooler low tonight of 63, so not too bad. But Tuesday starts the heat wave, 90 degrees for your high. Wednesday, 97. Thursday, 102. And Friday, 102. So that's how the week's going to be. No chance of rain, really. And so we'll be inside, cooling down and listening to WDVR. So a good way to spend your week, because we'll be here for you, that's for sure. And hydrate, do what you need to do, and we'll get through the week. And then it breaks around Saturday, Sunday is a break in the heat. I think the 4th of July is going to be a little bit of a warm one as well, so we'll see what that does. So let's see, who are we going to go down to the bottom of the hour break with here? Well, that's a tough one because all the songs I have lined up are a little bit longer than we need to do. So let's take a look at some emails, shall we? Paul checking in from Lawrenceville. He's happy with the Phil's progression as well. And he's looking forward to our homestand against the Pirates starting tonight. And and the Royals, he says he's looking for 6 victories in a row. Well, that's saying something, Paul. I hope you're right. We should be able to take the Pirates. We're only 3.5 games back from the Braves at this point, so we're catching up, and we'll get to that point before the All-Star break, which is coming up on the 14th. So that's rapidly approaching, and I think Christopher Sanchez is going to open the All-Star game with that fabulous pitching talents of his, and Wheeler will be there as well. And I don't know who else so far. They haven't really announced the players. I know Stott's up for a vote. Marsh and Boehm are all in the voting, so we'll see who ends up at the All-Star game. It's going to be held at Citizens Bank Park on the 14th, so we're looking forward to that. Thanks for checking in, Paul, and let's go Phils. The farmhands with their weekly farm report. Josie spent last week teaching in the morning and working for various charities in the afternoon and then preparing for the next day before getting some sleep with other helpers at the church. She helps a lot at the church. They all do in that family there. They're just an amazing family, and the kids there are equally as amazing. This week we'll just need it to fly by, right, Tommy? The forecasted heat wave, yeah, we're not looking forward to it. But he is watching the pumpkins grow, so the pumpkin patch is doing well. Hopefully they're keeping the deer out of there. And all the other farm hands are doing well as well. So good to hear from them. And Tom across the creek and the farm hands with their weekly farm report. So you too can check in. Should you like to let me know what's going on, you can check in at wdvrhost@comcast.net. Good morning to Miss Betty and also Miss Lori checking in as well. Best little baker in Bucks. Speaking of, let's see if I have, let's see here. My notes have been a little disheveled this morning. But farm markets are coming up. Let's see if I can't find the Stroudsburg farm market. Yep, it's coming up. Well, it's actually open now on Saturdays from 8 to 12. It's right off Ann Street in Stroudsburg, and they're there every Saturday through October. Just follow the signs when you get there. It's easy to find them on Ann Street there in Stroudsburg. And if you want more information on a lot of the area activities and farm markets, you can go to buyfreshbylocal.org, and there you can find more information. But the Stroudsburg farm market is up and running. And if you do venture on in, stop by the Rolling Pin Pastries booth and say good morning to Miss Lori. And patronize all the folks there at the markets, because they're there for you with all those fresh goods. So it's an exciting time of year with all the farm markets around. So let's see, 8:31. That means it's time to take a bottom of the hour break. Is it not? It sure is.
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0: 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We date back to the 1700s, I think, here at the old blacksmith shop. And but it's an honor to be here with you on Monday mornings, and we are doing our 4th of July playlist this morning. This is one that I'm going to kick off this half hour of the home stretch of music with. It's not necessarily a 4th of July song, but it, I don't know, I just like it. And I like the version that Home Free does of it. If you know Home Free, they're a harmonizing group of guys that are just fabulous as to what they, how they sing and all. They have an album they released back in 2021 called Land of the Free, which has lots of patriotic tunes on there. And this one here, the original release date was back in June of 2021. And it's the title track of their album, Land of the Free. And it's aligned with the 50th year anniversary of the original release date of 1971, when Don McLean released the song American Pie. And so Home Free teamed up with him in the 2021 year to celebrate the 50-year anniversary of the song. And he actually chimes in with them as well. So it's interesting, and I think you're going to enjoy it, and hopefully you will. And all 8 minutes and 23 seconds of it here on Two for the Road, 89.7 WDVR.

0: Have you ever spent the late afternoon watching the purple shadows deepen in the Arizona desert? Or seen a herd of elk plow their way through waist-deep snow on a cold Colorado dawn? Did you ever see the sun go down in Hawaii or see the stormy waves break over the rock-bound coast of Maine? Or have you ever seen an eagle fly up out of the mists of Alaska or a big October moon hanging full over the still Dakota Badlands? Have you ever tasted the gumbo in New Orleans, barbecue in Carolina, or the chicken wings in Buffalo? Have you ever had Brunswick stew in Macon or cornbread in Birmingham or brisket slow-cooked over hill country mesquite wood? Did you ever drink the water from a gurgling branch in Utah or stand on the mountain above El Paso del Norte and see the lights twinkling clear over in New Mexico? Did you ever jangle horses in the pre-dawn stillness of a perfect Texas day and watch their shod hooves kicking up sparks on the volcanic rock? Or tended a trot line on a foggy Carolina morning, or heard the distant song of a lovesick whippoorwill in a pristine Tennessee late night? Have you seen the faces on Mount Rushmore or stood at the Vietnam Monument? Have you ever crossed the mighty Mississippi or been to the daddy of them all in Cheyenne, Wyoming? Or seen the mighty Vols run out on the football field on a chilly autumn afternoon? Did you ever see the Chicago skyline from Lakeshore Drive at night? Or the New England foliage in the fall? Or the summer beauty of the Shenandoah Valley? Or Indiana covered with new snow? Did you ever see a herd of wild horses running free across the empty spaces of Nevada? Or caught a walleye pike out of a cold Wisconsin stream? Or marveled at the tall ships docked in the harbor at Baltimore? Did you ever see the early morning dew sparkling on the bluegrass? Or the wind stir the wheat fields on a hot Kansas afternoon, or driven the lonely stretches of old Route 66? Have you ever heard the church bells peal their call to worship on an early Sunday in some small town in the deep south? Or passed through the redwood forest as the sun was going down? Have you ever been to Boise or Baxley or Beaufort or Billings? Have you ever passed through Sanford or Suffolk or San Angelo? Have you ever seen the falls at Niagara? The Ice Palace in St. Paul, or the gateway to the West? This then is America, the land God blesses with everything. And no Eiffel Tower, no Taj Mahal, no Alps, no Andes, no native hut, nor royal palace can rival her awesome beauty, her diverse population, her monolithic majesty. America the free, America the mighty, America the beautiful. I pledge allegiance to the flag of the United States of America and to the republic for which it stands, one nation, under God, indivisible, with liberty and justice for all.
1: About sums it up there. Charlie Daniels finishing up our home stretch of music there with that great rendition of My Beautiful America. And I am certainly proud to be a part of it here and honored to have sat in with you today. Thanks for joining me for this week's edition of my 4th of July playlist, something I look forward to every year. Be safe out there on the 4th of July coming up this Saturday. Take care of yourselves through the week in the heat. Don't do anything I wouldn't do, as they say, right? And yeah, we'll manage. And hey, I want to just give you an idea of what's coming up today, because I got good news for you. Barb Zettner's in the building. She's setting up in Studio B for Tin Pan Alley, which the Monday lineup starts with her, and it carries on. So here you go.
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11: 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You guys are the best. Have a great week. Stay cool. Do your best to get through the heat. And I'll see you tomorrow afternoon from noon to 3 with Memory Lane. Hopefully you can join me then. I'm going to leave you now with one more from Home Free. How about it? See you all tomorrow afternoon. Take care, folks. Have a safe 4th of July.

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0: Oh, he just ends it that way, doesn't he? Kind of just goes off, stops the guitar, and that's it. Well, good morning, and welcome to Tin Pan Alley's patriotic show, getting ready for the 4th of July. And I tell you, Tom is right here. What mic is that for? And it's an honor to follow your show. It really is. Great music that you played.
1: Well, thank you.
0: Especially the
1: as I swallow my last pretzel here.
0: That's okay.
1: It's a fun show. It's great having you follow me as well. Yeah, we make a great team, you and I.
0: I think we do.
1: So it was a good fit. And how was your weekend?
0: It was good. Yeah.
1: Looking forward to the heat?
0: No.
1: No, nobody is. Right?
0: No.
1: Yeah, but it is July. So I guess we expect it.
0: Yeah.
1: You know, sooner
0: not
1: or later.
0: Not this much heat.
1: Uh-uh,
0: you know.
1: You're right. I was looking at my sister's going down to Florida, I think, and I was looking at the weather down there, and I think it's going to be a little cooler in
0: really?
1: Florida than it is going to be here.
0: Well,
1: not by much, but nonetheless. But we'll manage. We've done it before. We'll
0: that's
1: do it
0: right.
1: Again.
0: Just try and stay
1: so
0: in the air.
1: You got a great show lined up, I'm sure.
0: Yeah, great stuff with featuring the music of John Philip Sousa.
1: Nice.
0: Yeah.
1: Yeah, I was talking to someone the other day about the old Willow Grove Park.
0: Uh huh.
1: Down in Willow Grove there. And I said, yeah, John Philip Sousa used to play there.
0: That's right.
1: And he said, really? I said, yeah, that was back in what? I guess, what year?
0: Early 1900s.
1: Wow, I didn't think it was back that far. Yeah, how about that? So a little history there in Willow Grove.
0: Yeah, you know, if you go there in their food court, their tables all have postcards from
1: that
0: era.
1: Right, I remember that, yeah. And I think there's some memorabilia from the park there as well, from the old merry-go-round.
0: Yeah, that's right.
1: Yeah. So, yeah. Yeah, now, of course, it's a shopping mall.
0: It is.
1: As opposed to all things.
0: I remember when they had rides there.
1: Exactly.
0: Yeah.
1: Yeah, it was Willow Grove Park, and then it was Six Gun Territory.
0: Right.
1: And then it closed after that. But, yeah.
0: And became a mall. Well.
1: Well, good luck to all the folks out there this week in the heat.
0: Be
1: cool, and, you know.
0: Yeah, because our weather.
1: Keep WDVR turned up, and we'll be good.
0: That's right. Enjoy us. And mostly sunny today. Not too bad. 86.
1: Yeah. I think it starts to kick in tomorrow.
0: Right. Yeah. Tuesday, high of 80. Well, 88. Not too bad again. And then Wednesday, 95. Sunny skies. You know, if it was cloudy, maybe that wouldn't be too bad. And Thursday, sunny and hot. High near 100. Yeah.
1: And well, once it gets above 95, who's counting?
0: That's right.
1: But hey, how about them Phils?
0: Oh my gosh, it was thrilling.
1: Are you enjoying
0: thrilling,
1: that?
0: Thrilling, yes.
1: Yeah. It really a lot of fun the last few games, and so we're hoping for a series win against the Pirates.
0: That's right. My grandson, he likes the name of the Pirates, you know, so he wants them to win. No.
1: We'll have to talk to him.
0: Yeah, I do. He doesn't care. Arg. He says arg.
1: How old is he?
0: He's 7.
1: Oh, God bless him. Yeah. So, well, good luck. Have a great show. And
0: Thank you.
1: And I'll see you tomorrow. Well, I'll be at Memory Lane tomorrow.
0: Right. We'll be listening.
1: I'll be listening.
0: Next Tuesday, Memory Lane.
1: Okay. There you go. Once again, a great team.
0: That's right. I follow you again.
1: Have a great week, everybody.
0: All right. And let's see. Well, we did our weather. It's bad. You know, it's going to be bad out there. And if you have an animal, especially a dog, you know, keep them inside. If you let them out to do its duty, bring them back in right away. Maybe you walk them. Okay. So then you go in with the dog. Well, anyway, let's. We heard from Woody Guthrie, "This Land Is Your Land." Let's go to Tex Beneke and his orchestra with the St. Louis Blues March.

Well, we heard two Sousa marches there, and I'm sure you could tell them apart, which sometimes it's hard to with marches because they all start sounding the same. But the last one we just heard was King Cotton, which was written in 1895 for the Cotton States and International Exposition in Atlanta. And then we heard the Liberty Bell, which, you know, you could hear that bell ringing and know it's the Liberty Bell, but also because that was the theme of Monty Python's Flying Circus, which I'm sure you recognized. And that was for an unfinished opera of Sousa's called The Devil's Deputy. Well, we have 20 minutes after 9, and this is Tin Pan Alley's patriotic show. If you like to chime in, you could email me at wdvrhost@comcast.net or call 609-397-1620, extension 5. And now we're going to hear from Frank Sinatra, "The House That I Live In, That's America to Me."

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5: Yes, and one of those volunteers is Bill, and he could help you out with any information that you might need from Almost Home Dog Rescue, whether it's about adoption or fostering a dog. And Bill's number is 917-251-6633, 917-251-6633. We thank Almost Home Dog Rescue for being a sponsor to Tin Pan Alley and WDVR. Well, we heard In the Mood, that was John Williams and the Boston Pops Orchestra, and the Air Force Band with 76 trombones. And our next march from Sousa is called the Rifle Regiment. He wrote in 1886 when he was the leader of the U.S. Marine Band, and Sousa was the leader for 12 years. Now, this dedication was for the oldest U.S. infantry unit that's still in active service still today, and that is called the Old Guard. It is the 3rd United States Infantry in Virginia. So let's hear the Rifle Regiment.

All right. Well, that was another Susan March, of course, called When the Boys Come Sailing Home. And, you know, sailing home from the war, written in 1918, World War I. It was a song in three parts, and the first two were published for piano and voice, and both were with lyrics from Sousa's daughter, Helen. The third, of course, was this march for the band. We heard Alexander's Ragtime Band, that was John Williams' Boston Pops, and Stout-Hearted Men, Gus Henschen's orchestra, and we heard the Battle Hymn of the Republic, and that was Fred Waring and his Pennsylvanians, a stirring rendition of it, I think. Well, I want to let you know that I heard from Paul. He's hiking in the Catskills, so that's fun. And I heard from Nancy Supko. Of course, she was a DJ here at WDVR for many, many years. But she let me know that today on Channel 6 News, they're doing a segment about the sousaphone. And that's going to be on between 4:30 and 5 p.m. during a feature they call Made in Pennsylvania. And I let her know that I saw an actual sousaphone played at a concert with John Philip Sousa's face on it. And it's kept by a publishing company. I think it's Pepper is the publishing company. But that was years ago, so don't quote me on that. But it's great that Nancy told us that because, I'm definitely going to watch it. 9:10, just running out of time here. But here is the Marine Drum and Bugle Corps with America from West Side Story.

0: And that was Sousa's Thunderer. And he said it's his first distinctly American-sounding marches. Well, let's see. We're going to hear from Jimmy Cagney right now, the Yankee Doodle Dandy.
1: Uncle Sam, I'm a real-life Yankee.
0: Now, let's try that again. 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
0: 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I love to listen to the Dixie strain. 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
1: Yogi's broken records every track at every beat.
0: So Yankee Doodle's gonna be the boy they have to beat.
1: Sportsmen of the British out who followed his career have offered Johnny anything to keep him over here.
0: But all the money in the Bank of England couldn't pay enough to keep young Johnny Jones away from old Broadway.
1: If you want to take a trip, the surest of sure things,
0: have your houses mortgaged, hop your watches on your rings,
1: and put it all on Yankee Doodle, Johnny Jones is up.
0: I'm gonna give America the English Derby Cup.
1: He's gonna give America the English Derby Cup.
0: I'm a Yankee Doodle dandy, Yankee Doodle do or die. A real live

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0: There's a feeling comes a-stealing, and it sets my brain a-reeling when I listen to the music of a military band. Every tune like Yankee Doodle simply sets me off my noodle. It's that patriotic something that no one can understand.
1: Way down south in the land of cotton.
0: Melody untiring, it's so inspiring. And that's going some for the Yankees by gum. Red, white, and blue, I am for you. 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The home of the free and the brave. 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

0: took the red from the flame of dawn, the dawn of a new nation. 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
1: The simple life.

Good morning once again, and welcome to Tin Pan Alley, my patriotic show, getting ready for the 4th of July, and great to hear from many of you so far. I appreciate that. And, you know, it's going to be a hot week. I didn't pull up the weather. Let me see. Okay, there we go. Well, a high of 86 today, mostly sunny, so not bad. Tonight, mostly clear with the low around 64. Sunny for Tuesday, high near 88. And a chance of showers for Tuesday night. And Wednesday, well, that's when we start getting really, really hot. High near 95. Lots of sunshine, mostly clear for Wednesday night, high around 74, and then Thursday sunny and hot with a high near 100. Then it goes to 102 for Friday. So be careful out there with all this humidity and high temperatures. You know, it can be very dangerous. Keep your pets indoors. Only let them out when necessary. Well, thank you for joining me on today's 4th of July show. And once again, we heard Jimmy Cagney from Yankee Doodle Dandy movie. Yes, with Your Grand Old Flag. Well, now we're going to hear from the Marine Drum and Bugle Corps once again with Semper Fidelis. And that was Latin for always faithful, or is Latin for always faithful. It's the motto of the U.S. Marine Corps and the official march of the Marine Corps. And John Philip Sousa was the director of the Marine Corps when he wrote Semper Fidelis in 1889. So he was a director from 1880 to 1892, after which he created his own band and went touring around the world and the United States. So let's hear Semper Fidelis.

I like that version. That was the Army Band and Chorus, of course. And we heard the songs of the armed services. And the Navy had a little hiccup there, kind of started over again. That's all right. We'll forgive them. Well, I do want to say hello to Flo, hardworking Flo. And she went to see the Rivertown Vintage Jazz Band yesterday. And she says it was great. Thanks for the recommendation. Yeah, I wish I could have been there, but had stuff to do, couldn't make it. And Disco Stu, who's enjoying the show, Mary Ann, and Fireman Steve. So nice to hear from you. He's saying Semper Fi. And happy birthday, America. 12 years active duty in the Marines for him, 8 years reserves in the U.S. Air Force. Well, I thank you for your service. I really do. That is wonderful. Thanks for letting me know. Thanks for sharing that. Appreciate it. Okay, well, we're going to hear from Keith Lockhart right now, and when he was with the Boston Pops, and this is the Doodletown Fifers.

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0: Hello, this is Scott. 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

Oh, wow. That was Fanfare for the Common Man, written by American composer Aaron Copland, written in 1942 for the Cincinnati Symphony Orchestra. He entered a contest there for a patriotic number, and was quite different from all other patriotic numbers that were submitted, but a great piece, definitely. Well, let's see. We have 10:35 is the time. You are tuned to Tin Pan Alley here at WDVR, WPNJ. This is Barb Zentner with my patriotic show. And so we're foregoing our tea time and sea shanties and regular music for this great music of Sousa and, you know, the Pops orchestras and all the others. So we're going to have the Washington Post now, and that was a request for the Washington Post newspaper in 1889, and it was played for the award ceremony following an essay contest sponsored by the paper.

That's Sousa's Gladiator March, and it was his first big hit. He wrote it in 1886, and it sold over 1 million copies, and it was a record for that time. And before the Gladiator, let's see, we heard Tommy Dorsey's orchestra, American Beauty Rose, and John Williams with The Entertainer. Oh, let's see, who's next? Oh, I think it's Keith Lockhart up again with the Boogie Woogie Bugle Boy.

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and that is the Liberty Fanfare. Eric Kunzel and the Cincinnati Pops Orchestra. But that was written by John Williams. He composed Liberty Fanfare in 1986 to mark 100 years of the Statue of Liberty, its centennial. Love that one. Well, welcome once again and good morning. This is Tin Pan Alley. I'm Barb Zentner with the Independence Day show that I like to do every year around this time before the 4th, and hope you are enjoying it, as many of you are. I appreciate that. And let's see. We heard from Lynn and Bill and Glenn Gardner and John from Philly, and he's in Venice right now. John is lucky guy. It's 93 degrees there and partly cloudy. Well, we'll hear from Bing Crosby right now from the 42 film Holiday Inn. This is Song of Freedom.

All right. Well, we started off with this hour with Liberty Fanfare. That was Eric Kunzel and the Cincinnati Pops. And the Song of Freedom, Bing Crosby from Holiday Inn, the 1942 movie with music of Irving Berlin. And then Glenn Miller's orchestra with American Patrol. And we heard John Williams, Boston Pops Orchestra with Sing, Sing, Sing. And just now, the Royal Marines Band with Sousa's Sound Off, which was written in 1885 and dedicated to the commander of the Marine Barracks in Washington, D.C. Well, you know, that CD hiccuped, and I don't like it. Makes me nervous when CDs do things like that, because you don't know if it's going to stop, which is a problem. Okay, well, we have 23 minutes after 11. This is the final hour of Tin Pan Alley. I'm having so much fun. I appreciate everyone who is either calling or emailing. That's wonderful. I'm glad you're enjoying the show. And Bill, he said that he just tuned in and thought he was listening to a different radio station. Yeah, it's not my usual stuff, but thanks for listening, Bill. We're going to hear another Sousa one. This is the Navy Band with the Jack Tar March, and written in 1903. It was a musical celebration of all those who go to sea.

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Oh, you can't beat that. Ray Charles, America the Beautiful. And I guess about 2 years ago, Fig, he said, you know, that should be our anthem because that just really describes America. And I think he's right. Another Goosebumps song, I tell you. Well, before our break, we heard Caravan, and that was, again, the Marine Drum and Bugle Corps. And we heard the Ditting Sisters with The Rhythm is Red, White, and Blue. Well, that brings us to the American Salute when Johnny comes marching home.

And that was Invincible Eagle, which Sousa thought was one of his sunshine marches, showing the military spirit at its lightest and brightest, the parade spirit. Well, if you're interested in fireworks and drones, Friday, July 3rd, there'll be fireworks and 200 drones over the Delaware River in New Hope and Lambertville. And if you like parades, on Saturday, July 4th, Lebanon Barrow, New Jersey, is having its 4th of July parade. And don't you just love a parade? I sure do. Here's Al Sack and his orchestra.

0: Kate Smith, of course. And before that, we heard Strike Up the Band. That was Thomas Peluso's orchestra. Well, gosh, we're just about out of time. I want to thank you so much for listening. I had a blast doing today's show. The latest people that either called or emailed, Jamie, he's on his way to Scranton, and Harry from Connecticut. Thank you all for your emails and for your phone calls. Next week, I will be away, so I have a pre-record, but I'll be back live the following week. And do stay tuned for Rich Evans coming up next. And let's see, we have The Stars and Stripes Forever, and we're going to hear the voice of John Philip Sousa himself from a radio broadcast introducing it. So from an act of Congress in 1896, it is the National March of the United States.
1: This is John Philip Sousa, and I'm very glad to be here with my band representing my own country, America, on this international program. When the Bonnebakers asked me to transcribe my voice and my band for this unique occasion, I was greatly honored because I realized, as Mr. Taylor has said, that some of the finest bands in the world have been engaged to play for you. I hope, however, that you will enjoy hearing me again as much as I always enjoy playing for you. I've been asked to begin with a march that is an old favorite of mine. Maybe you'll recognize it.

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Good afternoon. Welcome to another week. I'm Rich Evans from WDVR's Remote One Studio, and this is Echoes from the Hills. Here's the Penn Jersey Weather Watch for this Monday, June 29th. We'll have a high temperature today of 87 degrees, pretty close to normal, and an overnight low of 65. In fact, normal is 85 and 63. You're up to 90 tomorrow, and then it begins. 97 on Wednesday, 100 on Thursday, Friday, Saturday, Sunday, possibly. For sure, Thursday, 100 degrees, according to AccuWeather's one source. AccuWeather's another channel is 104, and it stays that way, right around 100 the whole time. No rain in sight, hazy, hot, and humid. That's the way it goes in summertime. You'll recall that the long-term averages show the coldest part of winter is the third week in January. The corollary is the hottest is the third week in July, and we're not even in the first week yet. Oh, my. It's 81 in our studio, 69% relative humidity. Winds from the north at 5. Again, 81 going up to 87. How about we start off with Wood family tradition back home in Tennessee. Well, maybe it's cooler down there. I don't know. We'll have to wait and see.

Well, walking home from anywhere in the middle of the night when there's nothing in store is not much pleasure. I've done that a few times, twice at least, in the middle of the night with no moon. Oh, never thought I'd make it. Walking home to Wexford, Marlon Miller and Tim O'Brien a couple years ago. No Longer a Sweetheart of Mine. That's a Bill Monroe number. Gina Britt and Friends. I don't know who the Friends were at this point, but she did a nice recording. And the Wood Family Tradition, back home in Tennessee. Maybe that's the place to be, but I think it's just as hot down there as it is up here. Maybe. I don't know. Think later on about Wednesday. I'll be spending some time in the river just a few hundred feet from here. Put my rear end down in that cool water and stay there the rest of the afternoon and evening. Anyway, this is Bluegrass on 89.7 WDVR, Delaware Township. I'm Rich Evans, a regular Monday feature WDVR. This show is sponsored in part by, we'll tell you about all the sponsorships later on, because we have a couple that we didn't get around to due to technical difficulties on Saturday. But, I can tell you right now that this show is sponsored in part by Joan McHenry, in memory of John McHenry, who passed away before his time and who was a great lover of traditional country music and bluegrass and a constant listener to WDVR. So thank you, Joan McHenry, for your support of WDVR. If you would like to be a sponsor of any program on WDVR, it's easy to do. $150 for 3 months. Unheard of in the realm of broadcasting. $150 for 3 months. Contact the office during regular business hours, 609-397-1620, 609-397-1620, and speak to the lady about being a sponsor of a program of your choice on WDVR, $150 for 3 months. So thank you, Joan McHenry, for sponsoring Echoes from the Hills. I should mention also that Saturday's program, Bluegrass Junction, from which we experienced some technical difficulties, was sponsored by Miss Misa. Miss Misa of Kentnersville. She's a real hot cat when it comes to bluegrass music. And we thank her for her support of Bluegrass Junction. And also Dottie Kurzenberger for her support of Classic Country Gold on Saturday, and in memory of the late Paul Kurzenberger. So thank you one and all, and you can get on the growing bandwagon by becoming a sponsor of $150, 3 months. That's enough of this. Murdered Girl songs always seem to be around in bluegrass music, as they were in old-time music and even over in England and Scotland and Ireland, where a lot of this came from, Scots-Irish in particular. But Missy Armstrong has an answer to all those things. Missy Armstrong, Ain't Going Down to the River.

Well, I think we'll pause there because I don't want to continue into the Mountain Laurel thing with that. Though I lost the only love I ever knew, Alex and Miranda Joe, and before that, Ain't Going Down to the River, Missy Armstrong. If I had my brains on, I would have played a Murdered Girl song in there. Well, we'll have time for that later, I'm sure. There'll be plenty of that. Well, like I mentioned, Mountain Laurel, and of course, a lot of Mountain Laurel in Western Pennsylvania, Western Maryland, West Virginia, and it shows up frequently in song in one way or another. Here's a couple having to do with Mountain Laurel. Country Ham, who Carl and Judy Patchter, who are no longer performing, no longer with us, in their band Country Ham, recorded a song, Where the Mountain Laurel Blooms. They were regular features of the Wind Gap Bluegrass Festival, Harry Grant's shindig there in June. Well, this goes back to 1975, Where the Mountain Laurel Blooms, Carl and Judy Patchter. But first, we'll start the short set off with the Macatchee Valley folks. Jim Greer and the Macatchee Valley folks may sound familiar to some folks. They were a regular feature. In fact, they were on every show for a few years on the WWVA Wheeling Jamboree on Saturday night. What a great show. AM 1170 every Saturday night. Radio Barn Dance Show from Wheeling, West Virginia. WWVA. Jim Greer and the Macatchee Valley folks, Mountain Laurel.

I can hear them now singing at Harry Grant's Wind Gap Bluegrass Festival. Oh, yes, this is Country Ham, Carl and Julie Patchter. And it was way back in 1975, where the mountain laurel blooms. Jim Greer and the Macatee Valley folks reminded me of wonderful Saturday evenings radio listening to WWVA, Wheeling, West Virginia. We used to pick it up on a toaster in my mom's kitchen. The signal was so strong. The toaster had a problem, and it would demodulate the RF signal, and you could get some audio out of it. Where the mountain laurel blooms. Well, enough of that. Let's see here. On 89.7 WDVR, Delaware Township, this is Echoes from the Hills. Bluegrass music till 3 p.m. And let me see here. I found something, which I don't know that I played it before from, I guess my, see, this would be my first bluegrass festival at Mountain View Park. There were two others before this in 2001. Al Breeden and the Virginia Cut-Ups at September 15th, 2001. Oh, this wasn't at Mount Wind Gap yet. It was at the Clinton Elks outside of Clinton Township outside of Clinton Town in New Jersey. At the Clinton Elks, September 15th. Now, I have a note on here. The volume is low, so I'll see if I can correct that somehow or another. And if I can't, well, we just kick around some more 45s or something like that. Well, let me see what we're going to do. How about, here's Joe Mullins and Rhonda Vincent. Joe Mullins, Rhonda Vincent. Joe has just announced his retirement, by the way. This was a year or so ago. We missed you in church last Sunday. That's an old number you don't get to hear very often. That's probably why, after some discussion, Joe Mullins and Rhonda Vincent decided to record it. Followed up with something different. We'll Meet Again, Sweetheart, with Blue Moon Rising. Blue Moon Rising. Anyway, Joe Mullins and Rhonda Vincent.

As I've said before, we'll be here to 3 p.m. Now, that was We'll Meet Again, Sweetheart, Blue Moon Rising. And I think Lester and Earl would be very proud of that. And before that, a number that I can't say it was lost, just never showed up very often. And Joe Mullins and Ron DeVincent thought they'd do something about that. So they recorded We Missed You in Church last Sunday. Well, here's a curious mixture of songs I keyed up here. Grandpa's Mandolin, Erase the Miles, and Moundsville Pen. So let's take a listen, 89.7 WDVR, Delaware Township, and I hope you can stay with us. Bluegrass.

Well, I guess we could say that's a doubleheader of third time out. Yes, indeed. A great group, and had them around here, had them at one of my festivals. They were here in Tylersport, which is a crossroads town about 3 miles from here, and a lot of good stuff back in the day. And they're still around, but they don't perform as regularly as they used to. Race the Miles and Moundsville Pen. Well, let's see here. Yesterday, I had the opportunity to attend, I guess we'll call it a CD release party, for local bluegrass band Stone Hearth. Stone Hearth started out in 2001 on Heartland's Hayride, my radio barn dance show. I said, come on, we'll put you on and let's hear what you've got. And it was a road of success ever since then. Well, the CD is called simply Stone Hearth Bluegrass Band. And Steve Thompson, Mike Olenek, he's pretty much the leader and the mule skinner for the group. Susan Donahue, Janie Hess, Lucas Pick, and Mike Terrace. Mike Terrace has been around forever in this bluegrass music. So here from their new CD, Stonehearth Bluegrass Band, and let's see what else I can tell you. Well, it's where can you find it? Well, I would just do a search at the present time for Stonehearth Bluegrass Band. You go to their webpage, and I think you can find it there. Let's take a listen to I Heard the Bluebird Sing, Stonehearth Bluegrass Band.

Real nice job from Stonehearth Bluegrass Band, local bluegrass band. They've been at it for a couple decades, 1921 or something like that, I think. Let's see here. Here's another bluegrass band from Southern Indiana. Thought I had a town on it, Medford or Bradford or something like that, Southern Indiana. They call themselves Backwoods Bluegrass Band. And in fact, at one time, I think it was the Backwoods Bluegrass Boys. And let's see, get that set up. I only have one CD machine today, so we go with that. I think we'll take a listen to this from Backwoods Bluegrass. This is not AI. It's a real band, I know for a fact. And Rock Hearts.

Well, that's the Backwoods Bluegrass Band, and from out in southern Indiana somewhere, and do some real nice stuff. Nice to see them around here sometime. They've been into Pennsylvania once, I think. It may have been to Center Hall, I'm not sure. Anyway, let's see what we're going to do. Stay tuned for, we'll have my Bluegrass Festival in 2001 at the grounds of the Clinton Elks in Hunterdon County, New Jersey. Al Breeden and the Virginia Cut-Ups. Thought I'd lost it, but I found it. In the meantime, River Bend. What's the name?

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8: Well, good afternoon, and thank you for staying with us. Here is the Penn Jersey weather report here on Echoes from the Hills on this Monday. This is just an appetizer. Actually, it's not too bad. Pretty much normal conditions, 82 at the present time. Temperatures going up a little more to 87 and 65 overnight. Norm is 85 and 63, but the problem comes up again on Wednesday. Temperatures will be up to 97 and 100 on Thursday and probably 100 on Friday. Little cooler, 96 Saturday, 93 Sunday, if you can really predict that far ahead. In other words, it's going to be extremely hot, dangerously so. So keep that in mind. Later this week, no relief in sight, no precipitation, and we're already under, South Jersey's under a severe drought, and the rest of us are under a conditional drought or something like that. So it's 82 at the present time. I actually think it's a couple degrees warmer than that, but the thermometer outside says 82, so we'll have to take it for that. Let's see what we can do here. Oh, we mentioned we're going to take a listen to this, WDVR Bluegrass Festival that I put on September 15th, 2001 on the grounds of the Clinton Elks in Clinton Township, just outside of the town of Clinton. 2001. Al Breeden and the Virginia Cut-Ups were there. So let's see what we can do. I may have to crank up the volume or do something like that.

Thank you, folks. Thank you very, very much. Welcome to our second part of the program here this evening. Like I said, a great big howdy to you, and met a lot of new friends tonight, and it's a real pleasure to see you folks, and y'all come up to the table and shake hands with us. It's always a pleasure to meet new friends. Thank you so much for visiting with us. We're going to try to get some requests answered here this evening, if we can. Here's a little number that our mandolin player wrote a while back. We got this on CD, and it's one entitled...

Thank you, folks. Thank you very, very much. Appreciate it a whole lot. We've got a special guest. We're going to get up do a few numbers with us tonight, if you don't mind. He worked with us some a few years back. We had the pleasure working with him or vice versa. He was on the show earlier today and one of the greatest fiddle players I believe I've ever known in my life. Would you make him welcome while he climbs over into the stage, Travis Wetzel. Give Travis a nice hand.

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All right, we'll get Travis Philly a nut in just a minute. I'll slow things down just a little bit and try to get some requests done.

0: about 5 or 6 years ago, Travis helped us record that song. He helped on a recording that we did called Don't Neglect a Rose, and we've got that over there. And Travis played some pretty fiddle on that recording, as I remember. I'd like to also mention real quick, while these guys get ready to maybe do a fiddle banjo duet, Alvin's going to be inducted on September the 29th down in outside of Richmond, Virginia. He's going to be inducted into the Virginia Folk Music Hall of Fame here in a couple of weeks. Alvin Brady. He's been on the road many years, and good, you were still around to see it. All right, what are you going to do there?
1: One called Sally Gooden.

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Thank you, Travis. I'd like to do you a real pretty gospel number now we have recorded. And this song has meant a lot to me over the years and with my walk with Christ. And this song is taken right out your Holy Bible. Get Jeff to kick us off on the mountain, if you will. It's entitled Matthew 24.

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Thank you, folks. Thank you very, very much. It's an old-time gospel song. Thanks a whole lot. Hope you enjoyed that. I'd like to reach back many, many years now and drag over to a song that Alvin introduced to me a long, long time ago. And I've been singing it for the last several years. And we don't have this song recorded here. We may do this here shortly this year. I think it's an old Bill Monroe tune. Goes back many years. Red Allen had it out a while back to him. And Frank Wakefield, if y'all remember Frank from years ago. Fine mandolin player. Oh, yeah. He's still around, matter of fact, yeah. Alvin played with him for, about 6 days, Alvin? That was about ended that up, I guess. But that was another story. But here's the number. It's called Will You Be Satisfied That Way?

Thank you, folks. Thank you very much. I got another request. Try to get an answer. This is a... Okay. Well, I'd like to get to this one if I can, please. It's another gospel song. It's kind of slow, and there ain't nothing no better than them gospel tunes, I tell you. This song's been dear to my heart for a long, long time, ever since I heard Larry Sparks sing it many years ago, and I hope you enjoyed it here today.

Thank you, folks. Thank you very, very much. I'd like to mention again, we have a couple more tunes to do tonight, and it's always a pleasure to pick and sing for you folks up here in New Jersey. It's our first time here, and we hope we can get back again real, real soon. Thank you for having us. Thank you so much. Appreciate it. Richard, thank you for having me up here this year. It's always a pleasure. Yes, sir. I hope so, too. We're going to turn Alvin loose on the five-string banjo now and let him do you a song. This is one that it's only two people in the bluegrass music business at Remington Ride. Now, you just, he just shot my cue all to pieces on that, didn't you? All right, we can do that, I reckon. Well, the gentleman that used to do this song the right way is dead now, bless his heart. That was Don Reno. I haven't learned a lot of licks off Don, and let me show my guitars in time. So without further ado, we're going to turn Alvin Breeden loose on a five-string banjo with a little bit of Remington Ride. Hope you enjoy.

hand for Billy Lee Cox right there. All right. Thank you, folks. Thank you so much. We got one more to do here tonight before we leave. And again, it's been a great pleasure for us to be here in Clinton, New Jersey today. It's nice to see all you fine folks. And like I said, I hope we can get back again sometime in the future. And if we don't see y'all anymore until the next time, y'all be careful and may God bless you and take care of yourselves. We'd like to end with a little song here. Thank you, folks. I caught him napping again, old man. You got it.

0: Cheers!
1: Takes them a while to think about it. I know you want another one, right? You know they're coming up to this area within the next year. Okay, they're ready to go.
2: All right, thank you, folks. Thank you very much. It's always a pleasure to get an encore. We don't get this too often. Let's do that one. We'll get back to this one. I was going to do this earlier tonight, and Alvin got rerouted somewhere or another, and I was going to tell you a little instrumental that we'll get him to do here for you. It's only two folks, I guess, that's in the bluegrass business today that does this song correctly, and one, of course, is a gentleman who wrote it, which is Ralph Stanley, and Alvin Breeden. And Alvin does it about as close to Ralph as I've ever heard it done. So I hope you folks are going to enjoy it. It's one entitled The Clinch Mountain Baxter.

0: Al Breeden and the Virginia Cut-Ups with Travis Wetzel and Billy Lee Cox. And I say it again, they will be back before another year has rolled around to this part of the country, at least. Speaking of Billy Lee Cox, bring him on with the Mason-Dixon Grass and down in the great Brandywine Valley. Want to thank everyone for coming out to the third annual WDVR Bluegrass Festival. Your comments and suggestions are welcome. You may see that I get them in writing or the station. Frank and Ginny Knapp, the principal owners of the station. And we will consider whatever it is you have to say. Keep it constructive and sign your name, please. But we always want to make things better, and whatever we can do along those lines, we'll give it serious consideration based on your suggestions. Well, here's some more folks that like to work the one microphone. And that's what they're going to do now, as soon as they get their instruments out. So a big hand for Harry Grant. Harry Grant from the AFBA. He's around here somewhere. He's relaxing now. But he did the sound for us today. He has his own sound company, but he has a printing company, too. He's involved. There he is. He's over there. Freezing to death. But he's a happy man. He's a happy man because he saw some great bluegrass, and it was through his efforts to a certain extent that it was able to take place with his sound equipment. So we appreciate that from Harry Grant. After Mason-Dixon Grass is One Riot, One Ranger, if they haven't fallen asleep. I guess they're out there somewhere. You guys ready?
1: Hey, have you had a good time today?
2: Oh, I have you?
1: I've had a great time. I knew you had.
2: I certainly have.

Thanks so much, folks, and it's really great to be back here with you all this evening, and thanks for staying around, and I hope you've had a good day, and we're going to do our very best to put on some of the music that we missed this morning. One of the requests we had, I think, earlier today was that we would do a song that Billy Cox has kind of brought back called Yes, Sir, That's My Baby, and I think he does two or three banjo styles with it. He does a Scrub style, he does the Reno stuff, and he does kind of a Billy Cox style as well. So I'll introduce Billy Lee Cox and Leroy Mumon. We're going to do Yes, Sir, That's My Baby.

0: Billy Lee Cox, Leroy Mumma. Great job, man.
1: B.
0: Yeah.
1: All righty. Thank you so much. It's good to be back up here. I'll tell you, it is really great to be on stage with Mr. Alvin Breeden. Did you enjoy his show tonight?
0: Alvin.
1: Fantastic. He is absolutely my favorite banjo player, and I've known Alvin for, 25 years, and we've just been buddies ever since the first day we met, and he just amazes me every time I see him. All righty, we got Mr. Jeff Blevins here to sing a pretty song for you. Here's one entitled, Don't You Worry About Me.

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This is Echoes from the Hills, a regular Monday feature on 89.7 WDVR Townsend. I'm Rich Evans from DVR's Remote One Studio. Here's the Penn Jersey Weather Watch. We'll have a high temperature this afternoon of 87 degrees, an overnight low of 65. Normal is 85-63, so right about where we should be. For the rest of the week, hazy, hot, and humid, possibly record-breaking temperatures. 90 tomorrow, and then it begins. 97 Wednesday, 100 at least on Thursday, 100 at least on Friday. Falls back a little to 96 on Saturday. And Sunday, no precipitation in sight, except there is a possibility of a pop-up thunderstorm in the evening this time of year under these conditions. Otherwise, the drought continues. At our studio, relative humidity 57%. There is no detectable wind or breeze even, and the temperature 84 degrees going up to 87. Well, stay tuned. That's the Earls of Leicester in the background with Shucking the Corn. And maybe we'll be shucking the corn early this year, or I don't know. Who knows?

Well, that's a little bit of Don Stover in the background with his banjo and Rockwild Deer Chase. Before that, the Delmore Brothers, way ahead of their time as far as bluegrass goes. This is from the late 1930s, and Browns Ferry Blues, well, the number's been around a long time. No one does it better than the Delmore Brothers. Of course, they're not around now, but this was about 38 or 39, and it fits right in today. About a century later, I guess. And Bill Monroe, Blue Yodel number 7. That's a Jimmy Rogers number. Bill Monroe liked to do that. And the Peak Brothers starting us off. We have a lot more to go here on 89.7 WDVR, Delaware Township. We'll be coming up with Del McCurry, Wildwood Valley Boys, Johnson Mountain Boys, Doyle Lawson, and so forth. Hang in there. Good bluegrass.

Well, certainly most of us recognize that as an Eddie Arnold song, but it was Jesse McReynolds, and some time ago. Real fine job taking grassifying a country number. Wouldn't it be something if it was the other way around? In this case, it wasn't. Sometimes it is. And we had Johnson Mountain Boys in there, Wildwood Valley Boys, Del McCurry, and we'll continue on. And towards the end, I'll introduce another song or two from the Stonehearth Bluegrass Band, who I had the pleasure of attending their world premiere of their new CD, self-titled, what do they say in the business, eponymous, titled Stonehearth Bluegrass Band. 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We'll play Somewhere Over the Rainbow. Very, very nice. So well received yesterday by all the fine folks over there in Holland Township. Let's continue on.

0: called it away.
1: The coal company came with the world's largest shovel.

the Osborne Brothers, and Red Allen. And we're not going to say goodbye. We're not quite done yet. We've got another number or two maybe we can work into. And as I said earlier, we had the pleasure of attending the world premiere of Stonehearth Bluegrass Band, eponymous CD. That means it's titled Stonehearth Bluegrass Band, yesterday in Holland Township in Hunterdon County. And what a great time it was, as the hall was filled with fans excited by bluegrass music. And we all had a great time. Here is a number from this CD. Now, it has 17 generous selections. And we'll take a listen to one that attracted a lot of attention yesterday. And that is Somewhere Over the Rainbow, the Stonehearth Bluegrass Band, local bluegrass.

just about it. Stonehearth Bluegrass Man, Going Home. That's on their new CD, along with 16 other things. We heard Somewhere Over the Rainbow. 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So contact that. World premiere yesterday. They're on to even greater heights, I'm sure, as a result of this. Stonehearth Bluegrass Band's the name of the CD. That's the name of the band, local since 2001. And we'll be back Saturday with more good

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0: Good Monday afternoon, and welcome to Let's Talk. Hope you're staying cool out there. It's only going to get hotter, so learn how to stay cool and stay cool all week because it's going to be a rough week. First of all, the weather. Right now it's 85 degrees in beautiful Surgeonsville, New Jersey. Slight chance of showers. Tonight, 65, mostly clear. Tuesday, 89 and sunny. Tuesday night, 69, partly cloudy. Wednesday, 95 and sunny. 73 overnight, clear. 99 and hot on Thursday, and 100 degrees and hot on Friday. So, like I say, be careful. This is dangerous weather. Just stay inside, stay cool, or stay in a pool as best you can, whatever. So, anytime during the show you want to say hello, WDVR host at Comcast.net is the best way. And got a lot going on. 3:30, Joey Novick will have local news and info from Tap Into and the Chronicle and New Hunter and Notables. And we have Scott Sheldon's Constant Reader, 4:30 or so. New segment, Dr. Atul Rayo, my friend, is going to be here. He's going to speak with Elisa Fabrini, who's doctor and PhD, Vice President of Clinical Development at MBX Sciences, about how new medications are developed, approved, and brought to market. And anytime if you want to say hello, WDVR host at Comcast.net is the best way. But first, I'm going to talk about something important in our area, which we have people on from time to time. And actually, one of them, Tim Fizikas, is the one who put me in touch with Sean Latino from BCAWS. That's the Bloomsbury Coalition Against Warehouse Sprawl. Welcome to Let's Talk.
1: Yeah, hey, thanks for having me, Andy.
0: Good to talk to you. So right, before we get started with BCAWS, tell us a little bit about yourself.
1: Yeah, sure. So I'm a New Jersey certified school psychologist. I have my master's in clinical psychology with a concentration in child and adolescent psychology. Hmm. So I kind of dwell in that world of child development and education and seeing how those two worlds overlap and how to best support kids and help them thrive in that educational realm.
0: Mm-hmm. Yeah. Okay, how did you get into this BCAWS?
1: Yeah, good question. So I went to a rally that they had in March in Bloomsbury in the town, and I just really wanted to get involved. I've lived in this area my whole life, you know, all 36 years of it. So I've seen it change, some positive, some not so positive in the area, and I just wanted to help out. And from my school psychologist background, I also do therapeutic work as a mental health counselor in the school world. I've been doing that for like 10 years now, a little bit more than that.
0: Okay.
1: And I figured, I'm like, you know, I know this stuff isn't good for kids and communities. Right. There's no way a diesel engine, you know, going up grade, you know, clicking on his brakes, sending out brake pad particulate matters and the exhaust and all the things that I'll discuss a little bit when we get further. Right. I'm like, there's no way it's good for a kid, you know, either, you know, natal or postnatal, you know, in the womb, prenatal or postnatal there. So I talked to our head guy, his name's Neil Moorcroft, and he's great. And he was like, yeah, come on aboard, lend your expertise. Mm-hmm. You can raise awareness and help us talk about some of the not so savory effects of warehouse sprawl. That would be good.
0: Mm-hmm. Yeah, because like everybody knows, and living out in this area myself, everybody knows, you know, there's pollution. There's, you know, you're damaging the water table when you build a huge warehouse, the electric and all that. But there are other things that people don't think about like that.
1: Yeah, I think that was you know, a unique way to approach the problem and show people the broader scope of the issue. Because you're right, you know, a lot of it's zoning, a lot of it's ecological, which are all important.
2: Right.
1: A lot of it's infrastructure, utilities.
0: Mm-hmm.
1: What about the humanity side of it? You know, there are literally kids getting sick from this, you know.
0: Right. So what was what are some of the things that you do now with this?
1: Yeah, so in BCAWS, that's kind of what we go by. We essentially are a group of like concerned community members. It's like 8 to 12 of us who are the most active, and we represent the larger community of Bloomsbury and some of the communities around us. We've had we have some people from Alexandria Township, Holland Township, Bethlehem Township. So kind of from that whole surrounding area there. We're Hunter and Warren sort of overlap, Hunter and Warren County, and our mission statement is essentially to raise awareness. We signed petitions. We want to, we attend the local land use board meetings. We attend the municipal meetings. Mm-hmm. And we want to hold developers, land use board members, and mm-hmm. our municipal officers accountable. Right. We want to make sure they're following ordinances. We want to make mm-hmm. sure they're considering the community, the ecology, right. The traffic.
0: Everything. Right.
1: Everything.
0: Right.
1: So that's mm-hmm. sort of what our job is. And, you know, we want to make sure that whatever is built is appropriate to our town. Mm-hmm. Overall, we would like, you know, the greater ecology to be maintained. We would like to see the Musconeck-on watershed
2: yes.
1: be maintained.
0: Right.
1: And, you know, we do, in a sense, oppose some of these gigantic buildings that are going up.
2: Right.
1: And that's sort of the issue. It does not necessarily fit into the master plan of a community, even if, you know, a land use or a land surveyor or an engineer or a planner tells you, oh, this fits into your mm-hmm. Master plan. Not necessarily, not at the scale, not at the scope, and not for the use use case of some of these buildings. Mm-hmm. And that's what we're there for. We're kind of there to check it, make sure it works for the community, mm-hmm. make sure we're thinking about the environment, and make sure these things fit into, you know, our rural agrarian master plan, because that's what all right. those towns are. This is mm-hmm. considered Greenwich Township, Greenwich, right. where it's right. being built in Warren County. And we also protect the wild and scenic designation of 173.
2: Yes.
1: And that's a designation that it has to essentially say it's maintaining its, you know, environmentally friendly, habitat friendly,
2: right.
1: and also aesthetically rural friendly mm-hmm. Perspective right. driving down 173, which this warehouse is going to go
0: right
1: smack over there.
0: Now, do organizations like yours, how do you first hear about these things that people are going to build? Are you involved, or you have to wait until all of a sudden there's a sign saying we're going to build something?
1: Yeah, it's a great question. I think most community members find out that way. You see the sign from yeah. a grassroots team mm-hmm. like Because. The other ways you'll learn about it is if you're just paying attention to the local municipal meetings, they'll right. make an announcement right. mm-hmm. and, you know, it will be that, oh, an application's come across our table that's looking at so-and-so property and, right. You know, the developers involved in so-and-so industry.
0: Mm-hmm.
1: And then from there, a group like Because or Tim's group's great, Musconeck right. on Strong, mm-hmm. will alert the community, you know, whether it's through signage or it's through sending out things in the mail. I found out because Skylands Preservation Alliance, which is another excellent organization to be involved with if you care about our area and the environment,
0: mm-hmm.
1: Musconeck on Strong, they sent out like a flyer. I think Musconeck on Strong was involved. I'm not sure. But anyway, they just put out flyers in the mail, and that's how I found out about this. Mm-hmm. And then, like I said earlier, I went to a big rally they had in Bloomsbury in March, linked up with Neil, and, you know,
0: right.
1: now I'm stuck here on the air.
0: But yeah, it's good to let people know about
1: yeah.
0: these things.
1: Yeah.
0: Okay. So another question: when do you feel like in this area that we're talking about, where you and I both live, when these projects come up, do the governments, the local municipalities always say, oh yeah, it's more tax dollars, let's do it? Or do you have people that are actually saying, no, we need to study this further?
1: You know, it's tough because the land use board committee has to remain neutral.
0: Right.
1: So for them, it's like just a legal.
0: Okay.
1: Is right. that who you're asking about?
0: Yeah, like,
1: yeah,
0: right,
1: yeah,
0: right,
1: yeah, the yeah. municipality okay. people are making the decision.
0: Right.
1: They have to stay neutral.
0: Okay.
1: What I've observed in different townships, I've been to Union Township meetings, Greenwich Township meetings. What's the other one? There's another one being built that I'll talk about later too, that kind of impacts the greater area. But I've been to those town meetings as well.
0: Mm-hmm.
1: Honestly, just depends on the town and the land yeah. use board members.
0: Okay.
1: You know, how informed are they? How critical are they being? You know, it's really right. their jobs to be critical.
0: Right.
1: I've seen some instances where they're not being critical and they look mm-hmm. like they're taking a nap on the darn stand up there.
0: Right, right.
1: I've seen other instances where, you know, they are asking fair, balanced, thought-provoking questions,
0: okay.
1: protective questions,
0: mm-hmm.
1: Analytical questions, and that's what you
0: right.
1: want.
0: Yeah, exactly.
1: So I'd say it's a crapshoot, unfortunately. And that's why community members like Because, like, you know, Musconnect on Strong, Skylands Preservation Alliance, all these mm-hmm. grassroots nonprofits are key because we can be the voice who is a little more critical and does want to look out for the best of the right. community, you know, mm-hmm. and can say, we don't think this is a good idea for us.
0: Right. You know? Do you work together with Musconnect Kong Strong and yeah. Skylands a lot?
1: Yeah, yeah, yeah. Yep. We all work together. Mm-hmm. You know, we're all sharing networks and resources, mm-hmm. ideas, supporting one another at different events, which is really awesome. You right. know, it's been cool to come into this world of activism. My girlfriend's always joking that, like, oh, you're an activist now. I'm like, yeah, I did it. I finally right. did it. But yeah, it's cool good. To see, you know, it's you're not yeah. alone. Because when you're right. when you get that flyer in the mail and you see that there's three industrial size warehouses going up that's going to accumulate mm-hmm. 2.2 million square foot within a 1.5 mile radius.
2: Yeah.
1: You get, you know, you despair, man. Mm-hmm. you get pretty mm-hmm. down and you're right. like, what can mm-hmm. be done?
2: Right.
1: But this yeah. is what can be done, you know? It's, right. it's awesome.
0: Mm-hmm. Well, I told you about what happened in Somerset.
1: Yeah, right. yeah, yeah. That's a great story.
0: There were 15 streets up from the main road, a four-lane going towards New Brunswick, and there was nothing but woods across the street, and they kept trying to build, and they wanted to do 400 homes, and then they settled for 200, and then they said no, and they're building like about 85, and after 20-some years in the house, all of a sudden, my basement's flooding all the time. All of a sudden, there's traffic everywhere in the streets, there's school yeah. buses, there's kids playing, there's, you know, things being stolen out of backyards. And it's like, yeah. wait a minute, you know, it changed completely everything. And I was the last after my wife passed away, but there were probably like, I could probably name you about 7 or 8 families right on that street who moved eventually because wow. it's like, no, this was woods. It was nice and peaceful and quiet.
1: Yeah, it gutted sort of the cultural landscape,
0: right.
1: you know, what we call it, where you guys had mm-hmm. a connection to that area, to the land,
2: right.
1: to the culture that was already prevalent and thriving, and they,
0: yeah.
1: you know,
0: yeah.
1: they gutted it, right?
0: Yeah. Could walk in the down. Woods and stuff right across the street, yeah. and all of a sudden there's just homes yeah. and, you know,
1: yeah.
0: and, sewers and, backing up.
1: And like I said, and that's yeah. part of, you know, the importance of this type of work, and, you know, right. anyone listening to get involved, we welcome any team member, because the developer builds what they build, and then they left, and then now your right. basement's flooding, and whose problem is that?
0: Right.
1: Yeah, it's exactly. your problem. It's not his.
0: Right, exactly. You know? They're long gone.
1: So. Yeah, they're long gone.
0: You're listening to Let's Talk. We're speaking with Sean Latino from BCAWS. That's the Bloomsbury Coalition Against Warehouse Sprawl. And all this information will be on the Let's Talk WDVR Facebook page later on. So how many members actually in BCAWS?
1: You know, we're kind of coming and going, who can show up and,
0: right.
1: you know, who has the bandwidth at the given moment. Mm-hmm. Typically, we got anywhere like 8 to 12
0: okay.
1: very consistent members who are forward-facing,
0: mm-hmm.
1: doing some of the research that we need to do, going to the meetings, asking the questions.
0: Right. Okay. And do you get together for meetings, regular meetings?
1: Yep. We get together for regular meetings, you know, like, is it every other week or once a month?
0: And yeah.
1: It's hard to keep track. Sometimes we ramp it up if we have more stuff going on.
0: Right.
1: But yep,
0: right.
1: we get together for regular meetings. We discuss, we read through applications, and we give it that critical eye that it needs. Mm-hmm. You know?
0: Okay. So then once you found out about this, okay, what is your next step? What do you do?
1: Yes. Yeah, so because the group, they've been fighting this for like 19 months now. So, okay. You know, how they initially found out about it, I suppose, is how everyone else did. You know, it just gets posted to a you know,
0: right.
1: in minutes of a land use board, meaning that an application's come across the desk.
0: Mm-hmm.
1: But they've been at it for a long time, holding these developers and these engineers and these you know, land planners all accountable.
0: Right.
1: So it's a long, you know, it's not just 12 rounds.
0: Yeah. Right. Oh, that's
1: you know,
0: for sure.
1: The bell takes a while to ring on some of these, mm-hmm. some of these situations. So okay. it's ongoing, you know, it's
0: right.
1: really ongoing.
0: Mm-hmm. Do you actually ever meet with the people who want to do this? Is it more you work with the government side and the local municipalities?
1: We more work with the local municipality
0: okay.
1: from what I've seen, you know.
0: Right.
1: I'm sure okay. other organizations or at other points in time, maybe you can get in contact with the developer to discuss alternatives
0: right.
1: that are more amicable to both parties, but mm-hmm. not what I've seen.
0: right.
1: Yeah.
0: Okay. Well, okay. Is there a website and any other social media where people can find
1: yeah.
0: out about this?
1: The best website to check us out at would be NJ Highlands.
0: Okay.
1: So NJ, you know, Highlands, mm-hmm. Highlands, Coalition. org, and then it would be /donate, then it's a -2TO, then it's a -because, and then another /, to close it out. So that's njhighlandscoalition.org /donate -2TO -because, /, so that's BCAWS,
0: right.
1: And that's that'll take you to our donation page, you know, feel free. And the other point would just be BCAWS because Facebook. Just go on Facebook, type that in.
0: Okay.
1: And that's a great place to stay informed and to stay connected with us. We have a great team, and people are always updating that, posting what events are we going to, you know, what's the latest in the meetings, right?
0: Right. So, okay.
1: And the next meeting will be for this land use board contention that I'll talk about. It's called the Tinsley site. That's going to be July 9th at 7 p.m. at the Greenwich Municipal Building.
0: July 9th.
1: Yeah.
0: Okay. What day of the week is that? I think.
1: Beats me, brother.
0: Okay. Oh, it'll be like a Thursday, I think, or something.
1: Yeah, I think it might be a Thursday.
0: Yeah. Okay.
1: Yeah, it's a Thursday.
0: All right. And, okay. So now tell us exactly that this project that that we're talking about now, where exactly is it so people know?
1: Right. So this is going to be directly across the street from Bloomsbury Town. So right off 173, directly across the street from the town of Bloomsbury. So if you're familiar with Bloomsbury, it runs right along the Musconetcon River.
0: Yeah.
1: You know, and that brings a lot into play about, you know, my background as a psychologist, a school psychologist in particular, and a mental health counselor, because you build something like that in a neighborhood, you know, there's a psychological framework called the ecological systems theory, which is Yuri Bronfenbrenner. So he's like a mid-19th century Russian-American psychologist. But he talks about microsystems, mesosystems, exosystems, macrosystems, chronosystems. So if you disrupt, essentially what it's saying, you know, picture those Russian dolls, right? You're nesting all these different elements of what creates someone's environment. They're all nested within one another. A lot of people will say, oh, who cares, you know, it's an open field, build it. Oh, there's already truck stops there, just build it, you know. Well, no, because when you build this, you disrupt those systems. You know, you're going to disrupt the family unit, you're going to disrupt, you know, schools, daycares, you're going to disrupt goings-ons in the town, and that's personal levels. Then you move out to this meso system, you're going to disrupt how people interact with one another in the community.
0: Right.
1: Then you go out to the bigger system of workplaces, of, you know, commerce going on in the town, events happening in the town, those all get disrupted. So now a kid grows up in an area where you can't trick-or-treat anymore, you can't have the big town fair anymore because of all the trucking traffic, because, you know, you have, it's a danger, it's a liability, it's not

0: You know, there was a book I found by authors Boof and Baldoof in 2020, so pretty recent. Mm-hmm. The book's called Traffic Emission Impacts on Children Health and Well-Being. And they wrote a chapter that sums up how it affects these developmental health tracks for kids. You know, and they say there's strong prenatal and early life exposure mm-hmm. to near road traffic emissions that adversely affect child health and cognitive developments. So that's their ability to think and problem solve. The risks accumulate over life course. Mm-hmm. They lead to chronic disease, disability, premature death.
1: Right.
0: And they go on to essentially cite other studies mm-hmm. that they've compiled that have done meta-analyses of even more studies. So we're talking, you're taking a whole pool of studies that fit the criterion you're talking about and analyzing that.
1: Mm-hmm.
0: And the, you know, the results are evident, saying that, you know, associations between autism spectrum disorder and particulate matters of PM, they're called PM 2.5. So they're measured at micron level.
1: Mm-hmm.
0: I don't know how small a micron is, but I'm sure it's pretty small.
1: Right.
0: So you got PM 2.5s, you have PM 10s, and those are all related to traffic and diesel and trucks and mm-hmm. and vehicular pollution.
1: Right.
0: Those are linked to the autism spectrum disorder. You have nitrous dioxide that gets released from all the traffic. Those are linked to ASD, autism spectrum disorder, and other neuro disorders.
1: Hmm.
0: Let me see what else I got here something else to consider are called polycyclic aromatic hydrocarbons.
1: Okay.
0: It's just another off-gassing pollutant that happens in the air from industry typically,
1: right.
0: and
1: mm-hmm.
0: you know, could be from diesel trucks as well.
1: Mm-hmm.
0: And you know, that's going to cause neurological disorders, including autism spectrum disorder. We have a study here that says it's related to those PMs and those PAHs, they're called, are related to attention deficit hyperactivity disorder, ADHD, delayed mm-hmm. cognitive development.
1: Mm-hmm.
0: And that's another thing that I see in my work are the cognitive delays, because as a school psychologist, I was doing the assessment part. Now I'm doing more of the therapeutic part as a mental health counselor.
1: Right.
0: When I was doing the assessment part, I would assess for achievement. Those are like school-based skills, and cognitive, those are like your brain thinking skills,
1: right.
0: So different domains of how you problem solve and think and approach it.
1: Mm-hmm.
0: And you know, it's very difficult to just tell a family, we don't really care about these impacts, because they've never seen it, these developers and these land use board committee members. But I've been on the ground floor, you know, speaking with a family who's preschooler, kids coming in for preschool, and has all these neurodevelopmental delays, and
1: mm-hmm.
0: having to explain to them, you know, what this means.
1: Right.
0: You know, that yes, this is a situation that requires monitoring, it requires intervention and support. And watching that young family, you know, they're scared.
1: Right.
0: And mm-hmm. if we know that these traffic-related air pollutants contribute significantly through these studies to these neurodevelopmental disorders, why aren't we considering that risk, right? There's no barometer out there from the state government or anything that's saying, oh, we should calculate, you know, the instances of, you know, the autism, ADHD, of, you know, there's a huge links to asthma. That's probably the most obvious one for kids.
1: Mm-hmm. And another thing I think of is the noise. If it was a peaceful neighborhood and all of a sudden you got tractor trailers and big trucks and dump trucks and things going by all day and night, it's like, you know.
0: I mean, the noise, too. I mean, well, Bloomsbury, this is a big case, too, because there's a, you know, it's picture like any quintessential town, right?
1: Mm-hmm.
0: You got a beautiful church. I used to go to church there as a kid. I used to trick or treat there as a kid.
1: Right.
0: So, I mean, I love this town. You know, I used to go to the pizza place on the bridge there and, you know, watch the water go by.
1: Yeah.
0: So you picture that town, there's a school right there. Kids walk to the school, you know, so your noise point is so well taken. That's going to disrupt learning. That's going to early on noise, you know, effects going on for kids will cause those types of symptoms for like attention problems, executive functioning issues and all those things, you know, that you do have.
1: Yeah. Okay. We've got about 3 minutes left. Tell us again, what's going on and what it is you're working on now and what people can do.
0: Yeah, no, thank you. So, you know, let me just get to my quick little blurb at the

0: friend here mm-hmm. that I had. So, I mean, big case point is, you know, we're trying to raise awareness about this warehouse going up in Bloomsbury, right across the street from the town of Bloomsbury in Greenwich Township. The warehouse is going to be 45 feet tall, 185,000 square feet, 32 loading docks, 74 trailer stalls, 13 acres of impervious coverage, which Andy knows will cause flooding in your basement.
1: You ain't kidding.
0: Over one, and we've had at land use board meetings on record, planners and engineers and traffic experts for the developers say there's going to be over 1,000 vehicle trips per day, including the highest class of tractor trailer called WB67 trucks. So there's like the biggest boys, you know, that can come to the party there.
1: Wow.
0: And that's huge. It's bigger than the town of Bloomsbury. So you're going to have a giant industrial lot.
1: Yeah.
0: You know, with those specifications. Now, the last thing I want to do, say, if I got some quick time, is within, you know, about a 1.5-mile radius, I believe, there's also two other warehouses being put in for application. Mm-hmm. One's called the Yuragi / Tobias property.
1: Okay.
0: That's going to be 817,068 square foot building. And then you have another one in Franklin Township going up. This is going to be the Lincoln Logistics Project on Heritage Park,
1: right,
0: or Heritage Farms, I believe, is the farm. Mm-hmm. If you, maybe you can post a visual of it, but because it's a great visual to show you just how close proximity they are.
1: Right.
0: So you have the Yuragi Tobias, that's 817,000 square feet. Then you have Lincoln Logistics Project, which is on Heritage Farms. That's going to be 1.2 million square feet. So if you take that one, you take Tinsley, which is the Bloomsbury contention that we're working with, and you take the Yuragi one, you have 2.2 million square feet of industrial space all in that little localized area. And it's just going to choke out the town. The town sits in a river valley, so you can have what's called a temperature inversion, where the warm air, the cold air gets trapped coming off the river from the warm air coming down from the mountain, and then it just, the smog will just sit. You know, and that's my main point with a lot of the research on these connections to autism and you know, neurodevelopmental disorders, and just, it's going to hurt kids, prenatal and postnatal. So even in the womb, a lot of the research I found too talked about how just being in the womb, there were rates measuring how much air pollution there was. With the outcome of the diagnosis of autism later. I think that research was by Jones et al. Traffic-related air pollution is associated with spontaneous, extremely preterm birth and other adverse perinatal outcomes. So the research is out there. I can totally give you some of the resources.
1: Send some of this info. We can post it on our page.
0: So. Definitely.
1: All right. Thank you very much, Sean Latino. And thank Tim Fizikas for all the work he does.
0: Tim's
1: too.
0: The man. And check out Because on Facebook.
1: Right.
0: And, you know, I'm sure Andy will put the links in there for our donation
1: we'll
0: page.
1: Post everything. Thank you very much.
0: Thank you.
1: Sean Latino. And like I say, all this information will be on the Let's Talk WDVR Facebook page later on. Right after the 3:30 break, we'll have some local news and info from Tap Into and the Chronicle. Joey is not here today, but someone else is. Well, you'll find out who right after this.
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1: Okay, and more after 3:30 break always means Joey Novick with local news and info from Tap Into and The Chronicle and New Hunted and Notables. He is not here today. Bill is off today. I forgot to mention that at the beginning. But someone else is here, the superstar of Let's Talk. We need a drum roll.
9: Hello, everybody.
1: Kendra Rex is here, and she's going to try.
9: I'm going to do my best
1: Joey imitation.
9: Impersonation, which is, you know, okay. There's only one.
1: There's only one Joey.
9: There's only one, thank God. And I'm going to do my best to make him proud. So here we go, ladies and gentlemen. Hunterdon County News from Tap Into. So Flemington. Hunterdon Central accepts $7,900 in foundation grants. The Hunterdon Central Regional Board of Education has accepted $7,900 in grants from the Hunterdon Central School Foundation, earmarked for new projects across several departments at the high school. School officials called this funding a meaningful boost for teachers and staff working on classroom initiatives. The foundation, which supports enrichment projects not covered by the regular district budget, has become a steady source of supplemental funding for Hunterdon Central. Board members thanked the foundation for its continued partnership with the district, which serves students from Delaware Township, East Amwell, Flemington, Raritan Township, and Reddington. No specific project-by-project breakdown was released at the meeting where the grants were formally accepted. That's awesome. All right, Flemington. Borough hits living wall property with second tax lien since 2024. The future never arrived for Flemington's futuristic living wall at the Flemington Circle, and the Borough Council has hit the property owner with a tax lien for the second time since 2024 over a lack of maintenance. If you go past the wall, you notice it's a little more brown than green. Mm-hmm. The council approved the lien on June 22nd. The vegetated wall structure has sat unfinished and untended at the prominent circle for years, drawing periodic complaints from residents and officials. Borough leaders say the lien is meant to push the owner toward upkeep of the site, which sits at one of Flemington's most visible intersections. No timeline for resolution was announced. The living wall remains a long-running local saga as the borough wrestles with redevelopment around its downtown circle. I have a feeling that once certain things get into place at Flemington, there's going to be a little more push to get that living wall breathing again.
1: Yes.
9: Recount finalized in Tite Township Committee primary. This is for Reddington. The Hunterdon County Board of Elections has finalized a court-ordered recount in the Tite Republican primary race for two seats on the Reddington Township Committee, with results unchanged. The recount, completed June 23rd, confirmed Trevor Izzo and Eric Rhodes as the Republican nominees over challengers John Cobal and Lisa Rutel. The race has been separated by just a handful of votes after the June 2nd primary, prompting the court-ordered recount. The closely watched contest reflected a continuing split within Reddington's Republican organization. Township officials say the certified results now stand as final. I have a lot of fun reading these. You know, I think anytime Joey's out, I think I might ask to take this over.
1: Sure.
9: Raritan Township Historian Committee producing video on 1776 Geary's Ridge Skirmish. A historian committee in Raritan Township is overseeing creation of a video documenting the 1776 skirmish at Geary's Ridge, the township's own contribution to the Revolutionary War, as part of the America's 250th anniversary commemorations. At the time of the skirmish, Raritan Township didn't yet exist as its own municipality. The land was then part of the much larger Amwell Township. Ah, I didn't know that. The video project is one of several local history initiatives launched ahead of the nation's semi-quincentennial. Officials say the goal is to give residents an accessible, modern look at a piece of local Revolutionary War history that predates the township's own founding. No release date for the finished video has been announced, but I'm sure that Joey will have that info for you when it is.
1: Mm-hmm.
9: Hunterdon County. Sheriff's Office warns of phone scam targeting residents over fake missed hearings. Oh, that's awful. The Hunterdon County Sheriff's Office is warning residents about an ongoing phone scam in which callers impersonate Sheriff's Office personnel and falsely claim residents missed a scheduled hearing where they were supposed to testify as an expert witness. Oh my gosh. Residents are reminded that legitimate court and law enforcement matters are never resolved through unsolicited phone payment demands. Flemington. Ah, Union Hotel, everybody. Drum roll, please. Thank you. Union Hotel sets July 15th opening date as Marriott tribute property. The long-awaited Union Hotel in downtown Flemington, Ryan, I hope you're putting this on our calendar as I read it to you, has an official opening date, July 15th. Concord Hospitality Enterprises, the new operator, announced the hotel will run as a Marriott tribute portfolio property under the Marriott Bonvoy umbrella. The historic structure, dating to 1877 on a site that served as a stagecoach stop as early as 1814, closed as a restaurant in 2008 and sat vacant for years amid local redevelopment controversy. A 2021 settlement paved the way for the hotel to be rebuilt alongside nearly 200 apartments and retail space. The opening marks the culmination of more than a decade of debate over the future of one of Flemington's most recognizable historic buildings. So hopefully by July 15th, the wall at the intersection that is brown will be living.
1: Yes.
9: There's a deadline for them. Okay, Clinton Township. Council approves new playground equipment for Bunt Park. Oh, this is sweet. Clinton's Township's mayor and council have approved a resolution to purchase new playground equipment, site furnishings, and outdoor circuit training equipment. Ooh, for Bunt Park. This with installation expected by early fall. The council approved the purchase June 22nd, with most of the costs covered by a state grant requiring a 50-50 township match. Council President Bill Glazer asked for a cost breakdown after noting one line item topped $99,000. Wonder what that could be. Mayor Brian Moulet said the new equipment, including additional shade structures, will help protect children from overheated play surfaces during hot summer months. Public work crews already refreshed the playground's grounds earlier this year ahead of the township's Easter egg hunt. That is so nice. Okay, a couple more. Tewksbury Township.
3: committee to hold public hearing on two ordinances on Thursday. Oh, mark your calendars. Tewksbury Township's committee is set to hold public hearings on two ordinances this Thursday, June 25th. Oh, we're going to skip over that one because that was last week. Oh, okay. All right. Annandale and Clinton Township. Trio urges school board to rename Jim for late Dave the Rave Robbins. A trio of advocates has urged the North Hunterdon and Voorhees Regional High School Board of Education to rename the school's Green Gym in honor of the late Dave the Rave Robbins, a North Hunterdon class of 1963 alumnus. The high school's own tribute described Robbins as a pillar of Lion pride for more than 60 years, known for filling the gym and stadium with joy and inspiration. His passing this year prompted an outpouring of condolences from the North Hunterdon community. The renaming request now goes before the board for consideration, but no formal vote on the proposal has yet been scheduled. I think that's really lovely. Like, yeah. Talk about, you know, leaving a legacy.
1: Mm-hmm.
3: All right. Drum roll. Hunterdon notables.
1: There you go.
3: George Updike, born 1805. Died 1880. Born in Kingwood Township, George Updike became the 77th mayor of New York City, serving from 1862 to 1864 during the Civil War, succeeding Fernando Wood. The New York City draft riots occurred during his tenure. A former clothing merchant turned banker, he helped form the Union Defense Committee under President Lincoln and later became the first president of the Fourth National Bank of New York. Wow. Updike died in 1880 at age 74. Number two, James Parker, born 1776 and deceased 1868. Born at the family farm in Bethlehem Township, James Parker served multiple terms in the New Jersey General Assembly and as mayor of Perth Amboy in 1815 and 1850. In 1819, he authored the law ending the local slave trade. Though Wikipedia notes, Parker himself held enslaved people in his own household during the same period. He represented New Jersey in Congress from 1833 to 1837 and served as president of the New Jersey Historical Society until his death in 1868. There we go.
1: Wow.
3: I've made it through the news.
1: And you sound just like Joey.
3: Almost.
1: Maybe not quite. Okay. Okay. So thank you, Kendra. And while you're here, don't forget, after the 3:30 break every Monday, local news and info from Tap Into and the Chronicle and New Hunterdon Notables from Joey Novick. A couple things we have to mention. Bill Hemmig, the author, he's been, and he was in the picture with Carla of the photo that Bruce Katziff took.
3: Yep.
1: He made a nice donation the other day, so we want to thank him and thank all who just made donations. But a couple of things going on. Friday was our good friend Mandy Hammerstein's birthday.
3: Happy birthday, Mandy.
1: Happy birthday again, Mandy. And Saturday was my niece Karina's birthday. She's 37, my own niece. Sunday was my friend, my late wife's cousin in Estonia, Helen, she turned 40. And it's a funny story because her mother and I, her mother's like a little bit younger than me.
3: Mm-hmm.
1: Evie and I went to Estonia at 83, 86, and 90. 86, we were there and I took pictures. Helen was 2 weeks old.
3: Aww.
1: And so we were good buddies, but I was there a couple of years ago at Christmas time. We were hanging out, talking about music and stuff. And like I say, now
3: did you show her the photo?
1: Yeah. The next time I went to Estonia, it's like, is this you?
3: And oh my gosh, yeah. That's so sweet.
1: So I met her when she was 2 weeks old, and now she's 40. Yesterday was her birthday. And also yesterday was my sister-in-law Tia and Skip's wedding anniversary, 14 years. So
3: a lot of stuff. Happy birthdays and happy anniversaries.
1: Happy anniversaries. And did you see also yesterday was Mel Brooks' 100th birthday?
3: I did not, but now I feel like I need to go watch a Mel Brooks movie.
1: Yeah, right.
3: And I'm not upset about that.
1: Right.
3: No.
1: No, that's something good.
3: Yeah.
1: Mel Brooks turned 100 years old yesterday.
3: Wow. Good for him.
1: So,
3: happy birthday, Mel.
1: Happy birthday. And we got, okay, so we have one more guest that's going to come on right after the 4 o'clock break. Morgan Taylor, our friend from Love Frenchtown, going to talk about Bastille Day. First, a little message from our community bulletin board. Then we're going to hear Scott Sheldon's constant reader, which is Sports Fandom.
9: So that's perfect timing for all this.
1: For this, yeah, for
9: yeah,
1: what's
9: for going on.
1: A lot of extra sports coming into the United States this time of year right now. Okay. From our community bulletin board, July 8th, raise a glass to freedom, 11:45 a.m. at the Siegel Museum in Easton, PA, video premiere of a new film about the signing of the Declaration of Independence. Registration is requested. 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Also on July 8th, Easton Declaration Dinner at Time Rooftop Grill, 5 to 8 p.m. And they're celebrating the 250th anniversary of American independence from the British. Tickets and reservation are required. Benefits the Northampton County Historical and Genealogical Society. And there's Morgan at the door. And more information, visit siegelmuseum.org. I think Carla just went by. She's out there. So you're listening to Let's Talk. And at 4 o'clock, we're going to speak with Morgan Taylor. But right now, it's time for Joey Novick's for Scott Sheldon's Constant Reader.
10: And welcome everyone to the Constant Reader, WDVR's book recommendation segment. My name is Scott Sheldon, and my family owns the Frenchtown Bookshop up in Frenchtown, New Jersey, just a mid-June jaunt up the Delaware River from the old blacksmith shop here in beautiful Surgeonsville. In the Constant Reader, I recommend several books on one particular topic, and I hope these books wind up on your reading list. In this week's Constant Reader, I'm recommending four books by sports fans, in which those fans tell the funny, inspiring, and surprising stories of what they did for the love of the game. Now, maybe you've seen those photos of former Eagles center Jason Kelce tearing off his shirt and climbing out of his heated luxury box to carouse with other Chiefs fans in the 16-degree cold in January 2024. So when he was asked to explain himself, all he said was, "I was possessed." The authors of this week's Constant Reader recommendations can relate. So, two of them traveled more than 80,000 miles to explore the ways that sports bring people together. One of them found unexpected inspiration and a bunch of low comedy when he rescued a rundown nine-hole Catskills public golf course from ruin. One Midwesterner immersed himself in the culture and the pies and the suds of English club football. And one newly divorced Canadian healed from devastating loss with the help of his love of an underdog Lancashire soccer team. All of these books are great fun. The first book this week is Big Fan by Michael Schur and Joe Posnanski. This rollicking road trip travelogue is written by two buddies, Michael Schur, who's the former Saturday Night Live writer who created the television shows Park and Recreation and Good Place, and Joe Posnanski, who's the sports writer whose books, including Why We Love Baseball and Why We Love Football, are perennial bestsellers. So after these guys happened to see a video of the World Darts Championship in England, they decided that they were going to crisscross the globe to answer the question posed in this week's Constant Reader. Why does sport fanhood mean so much to fans? So they ask themselves, quote, "Why do we leave behind other childish pursuits like eating Pop-Tarts, playing Pac-Man, and going trick-or-treating? But when it comes to our sports teams and our obsession with them, we never fully grow up." Well, they do have some theories, like when life is boring, sports provide entertainment. And when life is chaotic, sports provide order. And when life is lonely, sports provide community. But mostly this book, Big Fan, follows their chummy adventures in far-flung places where fans can be fans. So that includes the riotously debauched World Darts Championship, the eerily silent World Chess Championship, the Indigenous World Series of Stickball, WrestleMania, a pickleball tournament, and a few non-sports settings like a Taylor Swift concert. The whole thing is a fun ride along with these two best friends. Now, in this week's New Yorker Radio Hour, the editor of The New Yorker, David Remnick, who surprisingly is an enormous Knicks nerd, says that sports has become the one thing that people can enjoy universally in our fragmented culture. Big Fan is a generous and sometimes wacky look into how we share that enjoyment. The next book this week is A Course Called Home by Tom Coyne. It's a fascinating and uplifting account of how the author rescued a dilapidated public golf course in the Catskills from ruin. Now, Tom Coyne, the author of the book, certainly knows his fairways. In his previous books, he described his adventures golfing his way across Ireland, then Scotland, and then all 50 United States. And his golf novel, A Gentleman's Game, was named one of the 25 best sports books of all time and was adapted as a film starring Gary Sinise. Also, Tom Coyne is the editor of The Golfer's Journal. But none of those experiences prepared him for the day in 2023 when he first visited the Sullivan County Golf and Country Club up in Liberty, New York, a course so decrepit that, quote, it was in its final days, but in a setting so beautiful that Coyne found it humbling. Coyne had been invited to come up to the Sullivan County course to redesign it, but once he got there, he realized that unless he took over ownership, the club was going to close and the property would be sold to condo developers. Well, he took it on, but it wasn't easy. Repairing the course required a series of comic physical challenges, similar to the ones on the television show Clarkson's Farm. Also, the members of the local men's golf league, who were accustomed to paying the unsustainable amount of $20 per round, let's just say they grumbled mightily at his plans. But Coyne was helped out by the true believers who rallied around the project, which included celebrities Bill Murray, Jason Kelsey, and Mike Madden, and also the skeptical employees who finally came around to support the project. And Coyne himself says he would do it all over again, just, quote, for the people it's put in my life. Oh, also, A Course Called Home is a success story. If you go up to Liberty now, you will find that the course is flourishing, and it offers what they describe as unpretentious, indigenous, unreasonable golf in a simple spot to play a simple game. The third book this week is Legs, Hearts, Minds by Chris Jones. This raw and redemptive memoir of divorce, parenthood, and soccer fandom was my favorite read of the week. The author, Chris Jones, is an award-winning magazine journalist, so he certainly knows how to tell a story, and he has a particularly moving and disarming story to tell. When he was 42, with two school-age sons, he discovered his wife's affair with his best friends. Now, the affair was certainly a betrayal, but Jones's book focuses on his part in causing the failure of his marriage. He says, quote, I hope this book helps someone learn from my mistakes. The child of a taciturn and violent Welsh father, he describes his lifelong bouts of depression and anger, his burnout as a reporter, and his shortcomings as a husband and a father that led to the end of his marriage. So the book, Legs, Hearts, Minds, is the story of Jones's post-divorce decade, in which he dramatically spiraled and slowly recovered. So after the breakup, he was lost. He had found community as the goalie in his local soccer team, but he was thrown off the team for punching another player. He stewed with resentment and rage toward his ex-wife and his former friends. He attempted suicide, but miraculously, he was rescued with the help of a wise and empathetic cop and an even wiser therapist. And over the years, he realized that he could not heal until he refocused his overwhelming emotions into channels that would restore him. And yes, that is where soccer comes in. Although this is not, as I had expected, a book about how the passion and camaraderie of soccer fandom healed a wounded man. Instead, Jones uses his newfound love for the unassuming Burnley Football Club, the team his father, her grandfather followed, as a metaphor for the course of his own recovery. So he took solace and encouragement from the struggles of his beloved Burnham Clarets, which paralleled his own slow reconstruction, using, in the soccer term, hearts, legs, minds, which is how a soccer team wins a game and how he came back to health. That, I would say, is reason to cheer. And finally this week is a book called Relegated by Todd Smith. This charming and engaging memoir also involves a sports lover who needed a life change. So Minnesotan Todd Smith had spent many soul-destroying years trying to succeed as a writer while working a series of just-a-paycheck jobs. Soccer fandom was certainly a part of his journey of self-healing, but the book Relegated really is more of an immersive, engaging travelogue than it is a story of personal transformation. So, from his dad, who coached in the North American Soccer League, and from his own playing experience, Todd Smith knew that soccer fans find meaning, salvation, and solidarity in their fandom, especially in the over-the-top pints and pies British football club culture. So he decided to travel to England for several months and immerse himself in its soccer leagues. He visited both the mighty and the barely surviving team. He went by the nom de footy Todd the American, and he searched gamely for the true meaning of English soccer fanhood. And along the way, as you might expect, we meet a steadily unsteady procession of colorful and often drunken football boosters, and we learn an awful lot about relegation, leagues, cups, golazzos, wonder goals, and the players who make them. Now, whether that journey through the football club culture of England is what the Brits call a pulsating affair depends on your amount of love for this game. You be the lino. Thank you, as always, to the Frenchtown Bookshop for providing review copies of these books. You can get more book recommendations by subscribing to my free weekly Constant Reader newsletter at FrenchtownBookshop.com. I'll be back in 2 weeks with more book recommendations on the Constant Reader, and all the best to you until then. Back to you, Andy.
1: Okay, thank you very much. Scott Sheldon's Constant Reader every other week here on Let's Talk. Right after the 4 o'clock break, we're going to speak with Morgan Taylor, our friend from Frenchtown. Love Frenchtown. Bastille Day's coming up. We're going to hear all about it. You're listening to...
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0: Welcome back to Hour 2 of Hour 2 Hours here on Let's Talk. The weather, again, it's gone down. It was from 82, went up to 85, and now it came down to 83. So I guess that's pretty good. But it is going to be like 9 billion degrees later in the week. We all know how much I love that kind of weather. Give me a snowstorm any day. But thank you, Sean Latino. All this information will be on the Let's Talk WDVR Facebook page later on about all the things going on. Always a lot going on. And at 4:30, Dr. Atul Rao, our friend, will be here, a new once-a-month co-host. And he's going to talk to Elisa Fabrini. All kinds of good stuff going on about medicine and things like that. But right now, we're going to speak with another good friend of ours, Morgan Taylor from Frenchtown, about the cool town of Frenchtown and all the things going on, but a big event coming up soon. Hey, Morgan.
1: Hey, Andy. Thank you for having me.
0: Good to talk to you. And thank Michael Tiksinski, our buddy, because I stopped in and I couldn't find your info, and he gave me your phone number so I could text you and stuff like that. It's good. So it's good. It's a good connection to have Mike, because he's involved with everything, too.
1: Oh, yeah. Over there. Yeah, very connected, for sure.
0: Okay. So first of all, tell us a little bit about Love Frenchtown.
1: Oh, sure. Yeah. So I'm the president of Love Frenchtown for the last 3 years. Love Frenchtown is sort of the fun name for the Frenchtown Business and Professional Association. Mm-hmm. That's what our social media pages are as well. Love Frenchtown. That's where you can find us. But yeah, it's just sort of like the landing page for visitors. We're responsible for our annual events. We just finished up our Pride Week. We'll have Bastille Day, which I'll talk about. And then after that, we have Riverfest, which a lot of people mm-hmm. know and love.
0: Oh, yeah. So many great events. And Frenchtown is such a cool town. Just, one of the great, great local river towns here. So how long have you been with Love Frenchtown?
1: 3 years.
0: Okay.
1: Yeah, as an official on the board. But mm-hmm. I've been involved for probably the last 10 years.
0: Okay. And you were telling me you grew up in this area. So you know,
1: I did, yeah. I'm a Kingwood Township native, and I've always lived in Hunterdon County. I love it here.
0: Right. Okay. So what's the big event coming up now? Bastille Day.
1: Yeah, Bastille mm-hmm. Day. That is something that's quirky and fun to Frenchtown. We actually had our very first event in 1997.
0: Wow.
1: Yeah, okay. Thanks to the Rick Epstein Frenchtown yes. book. I learned a lot more about Bastille Day that I didn't already know.
0: Right.
1: But mm-hmm. yeah, it's, despite our name, we're not actually founded by the French, mm-hmm. Which is très scandalous.
0: Right.
1: But we did have a lot of French-speaking settlers in Frenchtown.
0: Right.
1: And so I think it sort of just became its nickname and then official name, like sort of French-speaking mm-hmm. people, so it's Frenchtown.
0: Right. Okay.
1: And so we have a fun spin on it, and we celebrate Bastille Day, which is essentially their Independence Day.
0: Right.
1: And it's usually celebrated with parades and all sorts of, parties and fireworks and things like that. And in Frenchtown, we like to celebrate it in our own special way. We usually will have a French band play mm-hmm. or like a jazz band. Mm-hmm. So this year we've invited Jazz Faction, which is organized by William Bang. Mm-hmm. It's a jazz quartet.
0: Right.
1: We're very excited. Mm-hmm. It's my first time working with them.
0: Okay.
1: So I'm really excited to see what they offer.
0: Right.
1: That'll be from 12 to 3 in Sunbeam Park for Bastille Day.
0: Mm-hmm.
1: We'll also have a vendor market in the park all day from 11 to 6.
0: Mm-hmm.
1: We've invited local artists and food vendors to join us for the day, and they'll be offering everything from fine art to jewelry, soap, candles, you name it, there'll be somebody with it.
0: Mm-hmm.
1: We'll also have Bubble Inc. Dairy Bakehouse with us for the day, so they will have their artisan cheeses and breads.
0: Mm-hmm.
1: Sometimes she'll do like a sort of sampling plate that is out of this world, so definitely try that if you're in town.
0: Mm-hmm.
1: We'll also have a magic show by a local magician, Doug Miller. He'll be located outside of TD Bank for mm-hmm. most of the day.
0: Mm-hmm.
1: He puts on a wonderful show that's family friendly.
0: Yeah, every year we go to this thing. I go to this thing, and WDVR is also there. And there's always a whole pile of kids with the magician there. They're getting a kick out of what he does. They're sitting there like, wow, they're amazed. You know?
1: Yeah, he is. He's super
0: he's
1: engaging.
0: Really cool.
1: He's very good at what he does. So, mm-hmm. yeah, we love working with him, too.
0: Mm. And so what's the date of this event now?
1: Oh, yeah, I should definitely mention that. Mm-hmm. The date will be Sunday, July 12th, mm-hmm. 11 to 6. The event sort of epicenter is in Sunbeam Lenape Park. But there is sort of a downtown draw. We'll have a scavenger hunt going on throughout the day as well.
0: Okay.
1: There'll be businesses participating. They'll have a French-themed image hidden in their store somewhere. You'll have to go and find it.
0: Okay.
1: And then once you've located, once you've visited all of the locations, you can trade in your playboard to win a Love Frenchtown gift card, which is a really awesome universal gift card that you can use at almost all the shops and restaurants in Frenchtown.
0: Cool.
1: Yeah.
0: Okay. And are the streets closed?
1: Streets are open.
0: Streets are open.
1: Yeah. It's just sort of like a normal day in Frenchtown. We don't have any street closures or anything like that.
0: Right. Mm-hmm. But all the businesses are open?
1: Absolutely.
0: Everything's
1: open?
0: On
1: a Sunday, yeah. You can bet that almost all, you know, all the businesses will be open from at least 10 to 5.
0: Mm-hmm.
1: Or 11 to 5, yeah.
0: Right. Okay. How many people in your organization now does it take to put this together? I know it's not easy to get everything in the whole town motivated like that.
1: Yeah. Mm-hmm. Well, yeah, it does take the whole town sort of participation and support to make it happen. But as far as like the organizing goes, I've been sort of spearheading that for the last few years.
0: Okay.
1: Alongside Eric Fiorito.
0: Oh, yeah.
1: Yeah, he's a huge help with everything that we do. Mm-hmm. And he helps me decorate and kind of plan the day.
0: Before Riverfest last year, Eric was on the show with me and he bought the Viking
1: hat
0: we
1: both
0: wore. Eric is great. Now, you also have some... are you going to have the roving musician like Joey Coco?
1: We will have appearances by Marie Antoinette and Joe Coco, who is our prince or our king, whatever he decides to be for the year.
0: Right.
1: Yeah.
0: He really fits the part too.
1: He does. He fully puts it on. They both do.
0: Yeah. And you had the cake from Marie Antoinette.
1: Yes.
0: The cake 1 year.
1: I was the cake 1 year.
0: Oh, you were? Okay.
1: Yeah. I don't think we've actually had anyone wear it since. And I would love to bring it back, but we've actually sort of lost track of the outfit, unfortunately. I think I just need to make another one.
0: Okay. And so how many different businesses, local businesses, they're all going to be involved. Do you have Baba Link and some other things too? Any other outside, you know, vendors that are going to be there?
1: Oh yeah, definitely. We'll have Indiegogo.
0: Oh, yeah.
1: They're like an upcycled brand that primarily works with denim, and then she'll do all sorts of different embellishments from patches to embroidery.
0: Wow.
1: We will also have Periwinkle Skies. I think you've had Toby and her husband on the show before as well. They do natural paints and dyes, and they grow their own teas and tinctures. Trying to think. There's a soap maker, Barely Yours, I believe their name is. Just a nice variety.
0: Okay. And music. So now the main stage in Sunbeam Park, there'll be music, and that's from what time you said?
1: 12 to 3. Yep.
0: Okay. And there were some, aside from Joey, weren't there some other, I think there was somebody set up someplace playing, or no, maybe not. Maybe it's just
1: Try to like encourage local musicians to come into town and sort of busk for the day.
0: Okay. Yeah.
1: Or if there's someone that, you know, is friendly with a store owner and they want to have somebody outside, we definitely encourage, you know, businesses to contribute to the event, whatever they're capable of or able to do.
0: Okay. What about parking now for people coming from somewhere else?
1: Yeah, no, absolutely. So we have several larger lots for visitors to utilize.
0: Okay.
1: The largest one probably being, which is the Riverside lot. It's the park and ride down by the bridge.
0: Mm-hmm.
1: If you just pass the Bridge Cafe, it's on your left-hand side.
0: Right.
1: There is also free all-day parking at the Sitco gas station.
0: Yes.
1: Mm-hmm. And Kathy's General Store is very generous about letting us use their parking lot as well, as long as you don't park right in the store's part, you know, up against the store.
0: There's plenty of room back
1: there. There's plenty of room. Right. Yeah, exactly. Mm-hmm. So those are the three places I'd recommend.
0: Okay.
1: On a Sunday, you probably could also park at either the Frenchtown Field. There's a large rock lot there, and you can either take the towpath into town or ride your bike, or you can come from the opposite direction and park at the Kingwood Boat Launch and take a short ride into town as well.
0: Right.
1: So you have some bicycle options as well.
0: Okay. Almost any time I go to Frenchtown, I come down the hill and I make the left and I go to the market and I park there and I stop in and see Michael and I stop and see Kara. Then I stop, and it's like I know a few people in Frenchtown. So it's good.
1: You make your rounds.
0: easily walkable town.
1: Definitely.
0: Right. Okay. Now, so there's no cost for people to come to this event?
1: No, absolutely not. All of our events are always free.
0: Okay.
1: You know, there is a vendor fee to obviously vend at our events. Right. But no, if you're going to attend, please, come anytime you can.
0: Okay. Now, so tell us a little bit more about this music.
1: Sure. Well, I like I said, this is my first time working with them, but people might be familiar with them from the National Hotel. They've played there several times with their music series. I think they have bands there on Friday nights, I believe. I think they do it all through the weekend now. But I have seen them, their name come up before, and when I was introduced to William, I guess the band's coordinator, he had mentioned that as well, that he, you know, they play locally.
0: Yeah.
1: I don't know where they're based out of. I was trying to figure that out. But I know they are local to New Jersey. They play all over. They go to North Jersey a lot, he said, too. But yeah.
0: Always good to have music, and there's plenty of room to dance. I've seen people dancing in front of the stage.
1: There's a whole park size space of dance
0: really space. I was going to ask you something else, kind of forgot what it was. So you said the first one was 1997.
1: Yeah, apparently.
0: Okay. And do you know how big that was? It's getting bigger every year, I would imagine.
1: Yeah, there have been years that we have closed the street down in the center of town and set up a big stage. We've had we've had full-size dance troupes join us. I think there was one year that we had a pogo sticker, like a guy that could just do really like high, like he could just jump really high and do crazy tricks. We've had stilt walkers in the past. That was a lot of fun. So it's taken so many different shapes
0: and then
1: sort of fallen off here or there as you know some things do, but we've tried to keep it going as best we can. That's something that's special to us.
0: Right. So after last year's Bastille Day, when did you start putting together this year's?
1: You'd think I'd start planning way sooner, but honestly, most of our events come together in like three or four months.
0: Okay.
1: Usually. I mean, we kind of have like a template that we'll use for most of our events and sort of just see where we can expand it based on budget and... sort of time constraints and things.
0: Okay. Because you have Riverfest and other things that go on during the year, too.
1: Yeah, so the second we're done with Bastille Day, we're immediately planning for Riverfest.
0: Right. Okay. Where can people find information about this? What social media do you use to get the word out about this?
1: Yeah, sure. Thanks. The best place to visit is always lovefrenchtown.org.
0: Okay.
1: We have all sorts of information available for people there. And our social media pages are also Love French Town. So we're on Facebook and Instagram.
0: Okay. Facebook and Instagram. Right. What will you be doing that day? I know I usually run into you somewhere, but...
1: You'll find me at the welcome tent, the Love French Town tent, right at the front of the park. I sell mini French flags and wool berets. And I'll sort of just be sort of like the point person for the event in the park, making sure the vendors are taken care of and answer any questions that our visitors might have.
0: Alrighty.
1: Another thing I didn't mention, which we brought back for the first time last year, which we had sort of taken a hiatus on, was our server race.
0: Oh, right.
1: Which is a lot of fun. It's we're aiming for 4 p.m. in Sunbeam Park.
0: Okay.
1: We invite local cafe and restaurant employees to come out, and we'll dress them up in sort of French bistro waiters, and they'll race across the field to serve their imaginary patrons, balancing a tray of like Perrier or something like that.
0: Okay. And there's actually liquid in there.
1: It's a challenge for sure. There's an open there's a cup, and then they have to balance the bottle as well, and they can't drop it. I was pretty strict last year. I was like, you can't spill, you can't drop.
0: Okay. Did you participate?
1: I didn't. I was the flag thrower.
0: Oh, okay.
1: Actually, no. We had Marie Antoinette throw the flag last year. I was just sort of keeping an eye on cheaters and such.
0: Okay. And who played Marie Antoinette last year?
1: Oh, it's always Ann Miller.
0: Oh, right. That's right.
1: This is actually going to be the first year it's not.
0: Oh.
1: Yeah, the first year and the first time in like 12 years we've actually had to find her replacement for the day.
0: Okay, and who is it going to be?
1: We have located somebody, but I'm not sure what their last name is.
0: Okay.
1: But they're a Finbar employee.
0: Oh, okay.
1: Yeah.
0: Okay.
1: Right. Somebody that she thought was suitable for the job.
0: Okay.
1: It's a big job to give to somebody. So it's, yeah.
0: right. And, so Joey Coco will be doing what he always does.
1: Yep, which he'll is be around fun. With Marie Antoinette, as they always are.
0: Right, okay.
1: Marie will just look a little different this year.
0: Right, okay. And Joey, I know, he was a friend of my late brother who did a show here long, long ago. I met him a long time ago, and he's a real character. He's a good, smart,
1: he's
0: funny,
1: so fun.
0: Cool person. Yes.
1: Yeah.
0: You're listening to Let's Talk, and we're speaking with Morgan Taylor about from Love Frenchtown, about the big Bastille Day, and this takes place Sunday the 12th. Okay, and plenty of free parking. Okay, what else can you tell us about this great event in rain or shine?
1: Yes,
0: obviously.
1: Yeah.
0: So, okay.
1: Yep.
0: Yeah. Alrighty. What else do you want us to know about this, and anything else you'd like to include?
1: No. We're sort of advertising each other's event, but across the river will also be the Tinicum Arts Festival.
0: Oh yes.
1: So if you're already in town for that, you can visit both of our events.
0: Oh, you're going to be at Tinicum Arts.
1: We won't be there, but we're friendly with that organization, and we're both sort of advertising each other's events because so close in proximity.
0: Right. Yes, and Sue and Larry and Ethan from Tinicum Arts Festival or Tinicum Civic Association, they'll be on Let's Talk in a couple of weeks. I don't know when exactly, but they're good friends for a long, long time as well. Okay. So tell us again now, on social media, people can find this on Facebook and Instagram at Love Frenchtown.
1: Mm-hmm. That's our handle, yep.
0: Okay. And the date is the 12th, Sunday the 12th?
1: July 12th, yep.
0: Okay. And it's from 11 to 6.
1: Yes.
0: And the music is going to be from 12 to 3, and that's in the stage at the back of Sunbeam Park.
1: Yes.
0: Where it always
1: is. They'll be under a tent.
0: Mm-hmm.
1: Yeah, and they'll be situated in the back of the park for sure. So plenty of room for dancing.
0: Oh yes. Okay. Are you going to dance?
1: Oh, always.
0: Oh, okay.
1: Every opportunity.
0: I think I did see you dancing at the very beginning when Joey and you and some last year. I remember.
1: It's very likely.
0: Yes.
1: Yeah. It's a joyous day. We have a great time.
0: it's always a lot of fun.
1: Yes.
0: Okay. All right. Thank you very much, Morgan Taylor. And again, all this information will be on the Let's Talk WDVR Facebook page later on, and we will see you all at Riverfest. July 12th, Sunday, from 11 to 6. You can't miss it. It's one of the coolest events. That's good. And then right afterwards, you can start working on Riverfest.
1: Yes, exactly. Yeah.
0: Okay. You're listening to Let's Talk. And since it's kind of like 9 billion degrees out already and only going to get hotter, I figured we'd play some summertime music. You're listening to Let's Talk.

0: a little summertime music because it is summertime. It's like, well, to me, it's like 9 billion degrees outside already because I like the snow and the cold. But anyway, you're listening to Let's Talk. I want to thank Sean Latino from BCAWS, Because, which is Bloomsbury Coalition Against Warehouse Sprawl. And thank you, Joey. Kendrick came in to read Joey Novick's local news and info from Tap Into and the Chronicle, and some new Hunter and Notables. Joey wasn't able to make it today. Bill is off. Kendra was supposed to be off, but she came in, and we made things work. We heard Scott Sheldon's constant reader about sports fandom. And right after the bottom of the hour break, Dr. Atul Rayo is here with Elisa Fabrini. And we're going to talk about, she's the vice president of clinical development at MBX Biosciences. And going to talk about today, I Want a New Drug, the process by which medications get developed, approved, and brought to market. And well, I got a few seconds here. This Wednesday on Andy's Music Mix, my music show, Wednesday evening from 6 to 8. Mandy Hammerstein will be here with Oscar, and Oscar wants to play some music, she said. So he was with us a couple times over the years, kind of sat in the corner when he was a younger kid when we did Let's Talk. And July 8th, Calabir will be here. July 15th, Alex Raddis from 6 to 7 and Lisa Bouchel from 7 to 8. And July 22nd, Jenny Bray from Bridlington, England, comes over every summer and plays around here. Bob Cull, our trustee here at WDVR, introduced me to her years ago. She will be here with us. And the 29th, David Reed and Robin Stone. August 12th, the Barn Owls. August 19th, Carm, who I don't know, but Kat Falsey introduced me to him. He'll be here. You're listening to Let's Talk. If you want to say hello, WDVR host at Comcast.net. Be back in just a moment.
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0: Okay, and welcome back to, we thank our sponsors, of course, and welcome back to Let's Talk. And in the final half hour, Dr. Atul Rayo is here, and he brought a guest with him. Good afternoon, Atul.
11: Hi, Andy. It's great to see you again, and thanks for having me back here.
0: Sure.
11: I think some wires must have gotten crossed because you guys let me back on the air, so something got mixed up.
0: No. It was great to have you.
11: I'm really happy today. I was able to bring a friend of ours. Her name is Elisa Fabrini. I didn't meet her in the Estonian house, as
0: okay.
11: her name would indicate.
0: Right.
11: Elisa is a very talented individual. She is currently the Vice President of Clinical Development at MBX Biosciences. She holds a dual degree, an MD and PhD in endocrinology and metabolism, and she'll correct me if I'm wrong here, from Sapienza University of Medicine in Roma, Italy.
0: Oh.
11: She's taught me how to say Italy.
0: Italy, one of my favorite cities.
11: So, what I was hoping to get from her is learning about drug development. I hope you appreciate that I did make it a radio-based title. Mm-hmm. I want a new drug.
0: Right.
11: Tribute to Huey Lewis.
0: There's a song by Huey Lewis in the news.
11: That's exactly what I was aiming for.
12: Cool title.
11: Yes. But one aspect of medicine, there are many I don't know a ton about, but I'd like to be educated more about is how medications make it to market, and there's a whole process that happens. And I think certainly in the medical field, but even outside of the medical field, the lay public is not really aware of what happens. And I think Elisa can really sort of shed some light on that for us. So I want to welcome Elisa Fabrini, the very talented Dr. Fabrini.
12: It's a pleasure.
11: Oh, we're happy to have you. And Elisa, I just wanted to start with, if you could just tell us a little bit. So we talked about Roma. So tell us a little bit of your background and where you're from and how you ended up in the medical/research fields.
12: Yeah, well, I am definitely from Rome, from Italy. I've been in the United States for about 20 years, but most adult life. And I come from a family of physicians, and my dad was an academician. He was the dean of a med school for a while, and he was an endocrinologist, an internist. And so as a little girl, you know, I always looked up at my dad like my hero, and I wanted to be just like him. And so I grew up like thinking that that's what I wanted to do. And really, it became then truly a passion for me, medicine. And so I went to med school in Rome, and I did my residency in endocrinology metabolism. But then I always wanted to do research, right? Because I liked practicing, but I really had a very keen interest for understanding how some people become ill while others don't, even if all the factors that you can look at seems the same. And so I really wanted to do clinical research, and I had the opportunity to come to the state to a fantastic medical school, that Washington University School of Medicine in St.
11: Absolutely.
12: Louis, Missouri.
11: Yeah.
12: Under Dr. Klein, who's the head of a very, very big and modern and state-of-the-art research center where there's top-notch metabolic research being done. And so I had the opportunity to really go there and do my PhD work at WashU. And with the idea, you know, okay, I'll just get a PhD, finish my PhD work, I'll publish, and then I'll go back home and practice. And then when the time came, you know, I said, okay, maybe I can do just one more study. And then I was offered a position, and so I ended up being at WashU for 10 years.
11: Well, I imagine that's sort of hard because I know, there's no, quote, absolute traditional route, but a lot of the PhDs or MD-PhDs, the PhD program is part of the it's sort of done in the middle of the medical school block. So you do 2 years of medical school, then you do your PhD, then you come out and finish. First, for you, was that more difficult doing a PhD after having done an MD and a residency to go back and say, hey, I want to spend, you know, 3 to 5 years to do just research?
12: Well, in Italy, yes, certainly it felt like it never ended, you know, for sure. But in Italy, it's a little bit different than the US. In Italy, med school, it's like we don't really have the college after high school. We go directly into university. So it's 6 years of med school, 5 years of residency, and then at that point you usually go into a PhD program.
11: Oh,
12: so while in the US

0: is a little different. So in Italy, there's no way it's going to take forever.
1: Pretty standard
0: it was pretty route. Standard. Yeah. Yes, okay. Yes.
1: And then, when did you sort of realize that, hey, I actually enjoy the research aspect, and maybe I should keep heading down that avenue rather than going back to the clinical?
0: It was, you know, it's funny because even now, I still sometimes, in my mind, I still think, oh, I'll go back to Italy. Now I have a husband, I have a 10-year-old son, you know, American, so I'm not going back to Italy anytime soon. But at the time, during those 10 years that I was at WashU in St. Louis, I was always thinking, you know, I just want to do this more study, this new study, and then I'll go back and practice. And it just never happened. I really, really loved what I was doing. I loved research, and I decided that I could give up practice for research.
1: So then where did you go from Washington? Like, how did you get into industry
0: drug
1: pharma?
0: Development. Yeah. So after, at the time I always thought that drug development, pharma was like the dark side of the moon. You know, we're like the bad guys who would just make money out of making drugs. While in academia, we were more like pure and just doing research for the pleasure of research and the joy of research. But in reality, to be honest with you, I had the opportunity to learn more through meeting people and networking about drug development when I was in academia. And I became very interested in actually understanding the process of drug development and started thinking that if you bring your expertise to the field of drug development, you can have an impact that's huge because you could really help, you know, be part of a team that can develop medicines that can then impact and improve the life of millions of people, you know?
1: It's a really important point. And actually, you know, I'm not in a surgical field. I'm not involved as much with drugs directly, but similar medical devices, which is, you know, coupling industry with the medical field. And to Elisa's point, there's sort of this stigma that, industry is just money hungry, right?
0: Yeah.
1: But you have to realize that it's a symbiotic relationship. So the one can't exist without the other. We need industry. We need medications, and we need to make it work. Certainly, you know, it's not a system where we want everybody to just, you know, greedily make money and at the expense of development, et cetera. But certainly I think that it's important to understand that that relationship has to exist, and it's an important functional relationship.
0: I mean, you're absolutely right, Atul. If there were no drug companies, pharma companies, we wouldn't have medicines, right? We wouldn't have new medicines or medicines in general. And if there wasn't like a profit to be made from these medicines for the companies, then there wouldn't be, again, any new advance in the field of treatment.
1: So tell us, what do you do at MBX? What is MBX Biosciences based? What is their... Sort of, I read that they're peptide therapeutics. So,
0: correct.
1: Just to the lay surgeon sitting next to you, can you explain what that means?
0: Of course. So, first of all, MBX is not the first company I worked at. I worked at Johnson & Johnson before that. After WashU, I was there for like nine years, and that's where I really learned about.
1: Do they make medical devices?
0: So I heard that they do make. They make a couple, just some minor things, you know. Like
1: sounds familiar.
0: They don't make just Band-Aids, which they don't actually make anymore. But so I was there really, you know, what I tell every physician or young physician that talk, you know, sometimes that I mentor and that asks about a career in drug development, I always recommend and suggest to start at a very big company. Because that's where you learn from the best, and you really learn how drug development is done up to the highest standards, right? When there's no approximation, no cutting edges, you really learn.
1: That's very interesting.
0: It's really no cutting corners, sorry. It's really just you do it the right way. And so that was, I got exposed to so much, and I learned a lot, really very much. And then I joined MBX a little over 2 years ago, which is instead a small company. So like J&J is a 150,000 people company. MBX, when I joined 2 years ago, I was employee number 43.
1: Oh, wow.
0: Now we are at about 80. Yeah. So MBX is it's a biotech. It's called biotech because it's small and it's new. It's only a few years old, and it's based in Indiana. In Indianapolis, although now we have another headquartered an office in Boston. And yeah, so MBX is a company that makes peptide therapeutics, as you said. And what are those? So those are basically type of medicines that are not made in the lab, like aspirin, for example, that are not just chemicals, but are made by living organisms in the sense, like cells or yeast, so that are generally, you know, that are part of the so-called biologics. And so proteins are, peptides are what we have in our body. We have peptides, we have proteins that are, you know, basically the building block of life. And so what we do at MBX and similar companies is we basically replicate some of these proteins that you can find in the body, but we make them better so that they can you can administer them to people and they can go and treat some diseases that are caused by a protein either not working enough or not working well enough, or maybe there's a protein that you don't really want and you want to stop its effect.
1: Okay. So sort of an enhanced protein, so to speak.
0: Exactly. It can be an enhanced protein, or it can be a way to block the effect
1: of a certain protein. Can take the place or mimic a body's functioning or
0: Correct.
1: An organ's functioning.
0: Correct. And, you know, an example is, for example, the drugs that we now know, everybody knows, the GLP-1 agonists, mm-hmm. right, for the treatment of weight loss or diabetes. Those are peptides that bind that to the same receptor that the natural GLP-1 in everybody that we all have bound to. But they do it in a stronger way. And so they make that natural GLP-1 hormone that you have work harder so that you get benefits from
1: yep.
0: that.
1: Very it's amazing stuff that you guys work
0: it's
1: on.
0: Very fascinating.
1: Yeah. So, you know, taking that background and sort of your expertise in the development of these drugs, I wanted to sort of just speak to that as to the process of how these drugs, like the ones you're talking about, come to market and sort of just a soup to nuts, very basic overview of how that process happens from somebody saying, hey, I got an idea to, you know, selling it at CVS.
0: Yeah. So it's a process made out of different parts. So you start, how do you start? You start by, you have to find a target, right? You have to come up with the idea of what your drug could be, what your molecule could be. And you have to either go after a target that you know. For example, you have a bacteria or a virus, you know, that you know cause a disease and you want to eliminate them. So that's your target. And so in the lab, very smart people will like find with very sophisticated techniques different compounds or molecules that will work against that particular bacteria or virus or against, you know, as we said, like if you are going after the receptor for GLP-1 in diabetes or for obesity. So that's called target focus or target base, where you already know what your target is. And so in the lab, you try to find that molecule that will attack that target and work on that target.
1: So it's sort of, just to sum that up, it starts with a target. Somebody says, hey, this is a good target to come up with something for.
0: Correct.
1: And then it starts in the lab to say, hey, let's find something that will attack or help that target or attack that target, whatever it is.
0: Yes.
1: But do you, sorry to interrupt, can that process be done, and do you guys couple with university or research public institutions, or is that your research only done, you know, within your own labs?
0: First, before I answer that, let me tell you though this other thing, that what we talked about, the target is the easiest way, because sometimes you actually make a medicine without knowing a target, and that's when it's even more difficult.
1: Is that
0: so
1: what
0: you
1: they
0: know
1: call
0: a disease.
1: Oopsie?
0: That's an oopsie. That's an oops. Well, you know what a disease is, but you don't know exactly what's it causing it. So you're gonna have to screen a lot of potential compounds, and we're talking about thousands, to figure out something that could impact that disease, right? Mm-hmm. So that's when you have a target, you're lucky because you have something that you can go after. And now going back to your question, which is a very good question. So it's a combination. Some of these targets, some of the initial compounds are discovered in academic labs, like in the university. And so then they're like pharmaceutical company that go and talk or get agreements with that particular university and then develop them in-house. But the vast majority actually are created by small companies similar to ours, like startups or biotechs or really small companies that come together, are built because there's a couple of people who discover, you know, scientists and discover, have an idea, something really interesting, and they want to develop it. And so they build a company, they get investments from people who, you know, they're big investors, smaller investors who believe in this, and they develop it in their company. Now, that's how drugs start. Mm-hmm. But then drugs usually get commercialized or get developed by larger companies, right? Because most of the times, the small companies that have a very good potential that could become a medicine get bought or acquired, or that compound get licensed.
1: So then they get amplified by a larger company.
0: Exactly, exactly.
1: Okay, but now we're still not talking about, we're still talking in the development phase here, right?
0: So in the
1: that happens in the development phase where they'll get taken over by a larger company?
0: Not necessary. Usually the large that happens a little later. So let's say a small company is built around an idea, and they start doing all this, you know, identifying target that we talk about, and they come up with a new a chemical entity or a new peptide, so like a new drug basically, that it looks like it could work. Now a big company can go and get it at that time, but they will probably get it usually for a lower price, but also you have no guarantee
1: there's a lot of risk.
0: So usually companies prefer, they monitor what happens with the smaller companies, and they usually prefer to acquire a smaller company after you have some data in humans, in people, to actually show that the drug is safe and that the drug is you know, it could do what it's supposed to do.
1: Okay, so actually...
0: So that gets later.
1: So to go back, because you just brought it up. So to go from that development of this, so you find this target, you find it, whether it's in a small company or it's taken over by... It's you're now working on that target. Now you're still in the benchtop phase.
0: Yeah.
1: Benchtop means in the lab itself, not yet in a human or animal model, correct?
0: Correct. So that first phase of discovery usually lasts between 4 or 5 years. It depends, but like let's say just very on average 4 years. Then it goes to the preclinical, to the animal testing. There's a lot of optimization that you have to do, because you can discover a target, a molecule, but you have to make sure that that can be a drug, meaning that you have to make sure that you can put it either into a pill or into an injection, that it won't burn the skin, that it will get enough of that drug, so after you administer either, you know, per mouth or injected.
1: Not to mention that it may not have the effect that you think it will once it's put into a body due to other factors that we can't
0: But that you're identified even later at this stage. Mm-hmm. You're even, you know, you have found your potential target and you think this is very exciting. But first of all, you have to see, is it potent enough? Because you don't want to have a medicine that you need to give, you know, 2 pounds of it so that it has an effect, right? You need to have something that you can give in micrograms or milligrams or maybe grams for antibiotics, but you can't give like 2 kilos or 2 pounds of it, right? So it has to have the right potency. It has to be selective, meaning that it has to go to your target, but it doesn't have to impact anything else, because then you could have side effect, toxic effects, right? So anyway, there's a lot of work you have to do, and that's why it takes 5 years. And then you go into animals. Then when you start your animal testing.
1: So you're looking 5 years before, then animal testing.
0: Yes.
1: And then how long does that process last?
0: About a year. It depends. Depends. You know, it usually can take, it varies, but around a year, and you start doing at least into animal species. You test the efficacy and if it's safe. That's where you really try to understand, is it safe in animals before you go to humans.
1: So let's say then it passes through animal safety models. It's not reviewed by the FDA quite yet.
0: So you have constant submission before you actually put anything into humans, even for the first time. You will bring everything to FDA. FDA will have to tell you, yes, you have done everything you were supposed to do before you test this into people.
1: Right.
0: So FDA will monitor everything you're doing. You can't put anything into people.
1: So you need the green light from the FDA.
0: Correct.
1: Before you can start in people.
0: Yes.
1: And then in people, tell us once you start that.
0: And then once you start in people, you know, that all process can, the length of the duration is about 6-7 years. It depends on like oncology or rare diseases. It's shorter, can be shorter.
1: But initially there's a feasibility.
0: Yeah. So the overall process is about that length, but initially you start with those called first in human or phase one studies, which are small, in about, you know, 100 people, usually healthy volunteers. And you just test from small doses to higher doses to make sure that that's safe, that there's nothing unexpected happening. And that's your phase one. Then you go to phase two. Phase two now it's a few hundred people, and you're testing it in patients, so in patient people with the disease. And that's where you try to understand, does it work? Do you see efficacy, right? And is it safe? You continue to look for safety. You try to find the doses that you call efficacious, meaning how much do I need to give to have an effect? And you get that information. And once that is over, then you go to phase three. Phase three is the largest phase. It's usually thousands of people. It depends on the disease, rare disease, oncology, or a smaller trial. But in general, like a drug for diabetes or for obesity, thousands of people. And that's where you really confirm the fact that it works and that it's safe. You always monitor for new side effects that you didn't see before, because the more people you study, the more things you could find.
1: And it's after that phase three that you submit everything to the FDA.
0: Correct.
1: And then the FDA says yay or nay.
0: Exactly. It depends about, you know, 10 months to a year for FDA to review. Can take 6 months if it's an expedite pathway for some, like, you know, priority review, but yeah.
1: So it's just amazing to think about, you know, each step of the way that we've talked about, there's a, you know, a potential drop off, right? So a potential failure. And so if you start, you know, with an idea, which you have to start with, and test that, you're putting money into testing each one of those ideas. A large percentage of them will fail. I don't know if you have data as to what percentage will
0: fail. Oh, yeah, we do. So consider that when you start from the discovery phase, you try to find those targets we talk about, usually you'll study like 5,000, 10,000, and you'll find 1 to 5. So basically 1 in 1,000.
1: Amazing.
0: You need to screen about 1,000 to find one that
1: Amazing.
0: Will work.
1: So from a cost perspective, which of
0: it's
1: course is what everybody
0: you
1: wants
0: can
1: to know
0: imagine.
1: About. Right.
0: And so then you have your, and then once you go through that phase, you go through the preclinical phase, once you put drugs into people for the first time, out of 10 drugs that you put into people, only one will make it through. So it's about, you know, 10% of the drugs that you actually bring to people.
1: It's sort of like becoming a high-level athlete. The selection process just is nonstop until you finally reach the major league.
0: It's tough. And, you know, most of the drugs fail in phase two, about 60, 70%, you know, which means that you have to go all the way to phase two to understand and fail, because maybe there's no efficacy, right? Not what you expected.
2: Right.
0: And if
1: so they're safe, but they just aren't doing what you're hoping that they would do.
0: Correct.
1: So they're sort of...
0: There's no point.
1: There's no point, right?
0: There's no point. Wow. There's no benefit risk.
1: Must be so frustrating as not only as a scientist, but as sort of, you know, an industry person who's, you know, you're involved with the success of the industry as well, or the company.
0: So I would say it's not that frustrating, first of all, because I think once you get into drug development, the process is so fascinating, is so mentally stimulating and so engaging. You really feel like you're doing something that has purpose, that even when you kill a drug, we say in the industry, you kill it, meaning that it doesn't work, it's okay, because you're learning also. You're learning a lot.
1: Right. So I think you sort of you build into your psyche that, you know, a percentage of these...
0: Correct.
1: Someone like me, I don't do well with that.
0: So you don't do well with failure. Right. 10% for you as a surgeon is not a good idea.
1: Right. Right. So, but if you build that into your overall thinking, you know, your paradigm of thinking, then you at least, you sort of focus on the successes, understanding that you have to accept the X amount of failure. Now, real quick, translating to... dollars we were talking about. So because of this whole process, I assume this is why the drug industry or producing a drug is so expensive. So you were talking about...
0: It's very expensive. So on average, it's calculated that each drug that makes it to the market costed about $2 billion to get there, because this takes into account all the ones that didn't, right?
2: Right.
0: And if you think about drugs like, for example, Mounjaro, again, tirzepatide for the treatment of diabetes and obesity, it's calculated everywhere from $1 to $4 billion, you know, overall, once is everything said and done.
1: So certainly as a consumer, there's going to be some translation of that overall cost burden to the consumer. So just for consumers to understand why drug prices may be high, because of the production costs, there's a gigantic...
0: Yes, and I can tell you that since the beginning, when you start working on developing a drug, at the beginning, you already start working with your commercial colleagues to really make a forecast, we call it. So to understand, if I can get this drug to the market in 7 years, 8 years, what is the potential revenue that I would have? And is that sufficient for me to cover the expenses that I will incur, you know, assuming that it's going to work or even that it's not going to work? And so what would I have to sell that at before, in order to. So,
1: it's amazing. Mm-hmm. One other quick question is, from an FDA standpoint, how does our FDA, and sort of quickly, compare to other international
0: agencies?
1: Yeah, like the CE mark.
0: Generally, the criteria are very similar. Now are standardized, you know, really across the world in terms of safety, what you want to see. FDA is, if we compare it, for example, with the EMA, which is the European agency, FDA is, I would say EMA, it's more complex because there are many countries within Europe, so you get a first approval, but then each country has to approve, and they're a little bit more stricter in certain criteria, mm-hmm. but it's similar.
1: All right. Well, it looks like we're running out of time. Eliza, it's been great. I want to thank you so much. It's wonderful to be able to talk to you here. Eliza and I are our families are good friends, so it's very nice to be able to talk about work-related stuff here. And Andy, thanks for having us on again. And I think this was the true meaning of Huey Lewis's original song, I Want a New Drug. About marketing drugs.
0: Thank you very much. It was a pleasure being here.
2: Thank you for great information. 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I'll play I Want a New Drug by Huey Lewis on Wednesday on the music show. And tell people, don't forget, every show is on the archives. So the show will be there for the next 2 weeks on the WDVR archives. Wednesday evening, Mandy and Oscar are going to be here with me, and Oscar wants to play some of the music that he likes. And check out Let's Talk WDVR on Facebook. Andy's Music Mix, Wednesday evening from 6 until 8. Every Wednesday, stay tuned for Kathleen Connolly, the Roadrunner, coming up next. And don't forget, check out the archives. And thank you, Sean Latino and Joey, for your information today. Thank you, Kendra, for coming in when she was supposed to be off. And Scott Sheldon, for your constant reader. And, of course, Morgan Taylor. We'll see you at Frenchtown, if not sooner, for Bastille Day, July 12th. 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

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Here's your weather forecast and current conditions. 83 degrees. Partly cloudy outside of our studios in Surgeonsville, Hunterdon County, New Jersey. Tonight we've got a low of 65 degrees with clear skies, perfect for the full moon. Tomorrow, Tuesday, sunny, high near 89 degrees. Tuesday night, partly cloudy, low around 69. And Wednesday, sunny with a high near 95 degrees. And Wednesday beginning an extreme heat watch that's going to last through most of the week. So get your ACs ready. The weather forecast is courtesy of the National Weather Service at Mount Holly and WDVR. 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

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This is Kathleen with you live on this steamy Monday, June 29th, 2026 at 5.08 p.m. Sunset hanging tight at 8.33 p.m. So lots of sunshine on our drive tonight. Roadrunner is your Monday drive time adventure where you and I explore the art forms of alternative and indie music, focusing on those incredible formative years from the late 70s to the early 90s. In the background, our namesake, the one, the only, the original Jonathan Richman's proto-punk Roadrunner, released 50 years ago, that ode to driving around at night with the radio on, keeping us company, listening to some rock and roll and hanging out together. We'll be cruising until 7, and then it is time for the Bluegrass Horizon with Mike Wurstel until 10 p.m., followed by Mike Ain with Roadside Attractions 10 to midnight. Tonight, we're going out in the 1970 Alpine White, official color E1, to help reflect some of this hot sun and keep us cooler inside. And this is one of the rare factory air-conditioned models because it was considered a budget car back in the day. So you had to special order your air conditioning. That means we are restricted to a detuned 330 horsepower, 383 Magnum V8 with four barrel carburetor, no air grabber, but we still have the four speed manual transmission. Black interior tonight, so feel free to bring the snacks and ice cream. No problem. Here's your Roadrunner rundown. Some songs to help us beat the heat. Hour one, Bananarama, Pearl Harbor, Blondie, The Go-Go's, Ramones, The Cure, Nick Lowe, Buzzcocks, The Jam, The Motors, and Kraftwerk. Hour two, The Radiators, EC, Jonathan again, The Clash, Haircut 100, a special dedication going out from Darren Edward just after the 6:30 break. After that, we got the Lotus Eaters, the Ocean Blue, Brian Eno, and Patti Smith. Tonight's question: what's an overused word that needs to be retired in 2026? One more time. What's an overused word that needs to be retired in 2026? Email me here. WDVRhost@comcast.net. Here's Bananarama.

Blondie Man overboard. I bet he's cooling off. Pearl Harbor with Drivin', and we started out with Bananarama and Cruel Summer, sending that out directly to Gabba Gabba Heidi, who has to attend a meeting tonight and miss out on part of our ride together. It's a cruel boss in summer, Heidi. It's 5:22 p.m. You're listening to Roadrunner on WDVR and WPNJ. I'm Kathleen with you live in the 1970 Alpine White, official color E1 Roadrunner, helping to reflect this

0: The Ramones channeling their inner Cheap Trick there with a real cool time. And ahead of that, the Go-Go's in their cover of Cool Jerk. Well, we're trying to stay cool here on Roadrunner. And we're going to do it with some more music coming your way after this break. We'll be right back.
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And also, thank you to Dorothy and Ray of Lebanon, community members happy to support community radio. 5:32 p.m., you are listening to Roadrunner on WDVR and WPNJ. I've got a traffic update for you. There's been an accident on I-78 westbound at exit 3 Phillipsburg. A crash and a disabled tractor trailer. The right lane remains closed. So if you can avoid that area, good idea. I-78 westbound, exit 3, Phillipsburg. While we're cruising around, nowhere near that. In the 1970 Alpine White official color E1 tonight, trying to reflect some of this hot sun and enjoy this rare factory air-conditioned model. Back in 1970, this was a budget car we're driving in. Now it's worth a couple $100,000, but back then it wasn't, and you had to order the air conditioning special. It didn't just come with air conditioning. Well, tonight's question, if you haven't had a chance to answer yet, what's an overused word that needs to be retired in 2026? You can email me at wdvrhost@comcast.net. Who's in this 1970 Alpine White with us? Mark from Pittstown. Thank you, Mark, for the top secret gift you left for me at the station. I can't wait to see it. Mark's overused word, we'll call it a phrase, you know? I like that one, Mark, you know? Darren Edward in Alpha with us tonight. His overused word is literally. I'm with you there, Darren, because it usually isn't, right? Gab Heidi with us. Unfortunately, having to attend a cruel meeting tonight. Really cruel on a beautiful summer evening. Gabba Gabba Heidi saw Billy Bragg in Moncton, New Brunswick, Canada a week ago, and we're awaiting a review from her. Thanks, Heidi. Ray in Lebanon with us. Loving this ride tonight. Doug and Mickey of the Crock Flock have brought along some vanilla caramel white chocolate Haagen-Dazs for the ride. I think that might show up on our black seats. I'm not sure. Doug and Mickey. Doug wants to retire the phrase, that being said. He says, we know you just said it. Da, da, da, da. That's Doug. Real deal Rosie from Schnecksville. In for the cruise tonight, holding down shotgun and keeping the posse in check. She said, no melting ice cream in the car. Rosie wants to retire the word dude. That's Rosie. John and Kate May with the exclusive Roadrunner Ocean Temperature Report. The water is 70 degrees in the Atlantic off the coast of Cape May. And he says the air is a bit stuffy, though. So that must mean there's an offshore breeze, right, John? Thank you, John. Dorothy with the garage door report. It is open today, even though it's muggy out. And she's got some company there. Carly is there, and she's a huge Clash fan. So we're going to be playing something for Carly later. And maybe Lucas will join us. We'll see. Art in Easton pondering which word to ban because there are so many. Well, here's the cure to tell us what's going to happen over the next 3 days.

Sham, absolute beginners, Buzzcocks, everybody. And I mean everybody's happy nowadays. Nick Lowe, So It Goes, and The Cure. Everything's coming to a grinding halt. That's what's going to happen on Thursday, Friday, with the heat that's coming our way. It is 5:47 p.m. You're listening to Roadrunner on WDBR and WPNJ. I'm Kathleen, driving you around in this 1970 Alpine White with the factory AC, trying to keep some of the sun off of us, reflecting off the car, keeping us nice and cool, making sure that ice cream doesn't melt that Doug and Mickey brought, so Rosie doesn't have to yell at them. Still plenty of time to answer tonight's question. What's an overused word? You could use a phrase too. That needs to be retired in 2026. Email me at wdvrhost@comcast.net. I got a bunch of great ones coming for you after the 6 o'clock break. From our community bulletin board, Deer Path Park has free outdoor concerts for the family this summer. Bring a picnic and chairs. It's located at 20 West Woods Church Road in Reddington Township, New Jersey, next to the Hunterdon County YMCA. The next one is Wednesday, July 8th. It's at 7 p.m. And it's an America 250 celebration with the Hunterdon Symphony as well as fireworks. Arrive early for that one. More info online at co.hunterdon.nj.us. Well, let's just head to the airport to beat this heat. Here's British pub rock new wavers, The Motors, with their huge 1978 single, Airport.

The original 1977 single version of Kraftwerk's Trans Europe Express, released ahead of their groundbreaking album of the same name, and sampled seemingly everywhere, including this piece we're hearing in the background, Planet Rock, from Afrika Bambaataa. And Trans Europe Express named the 304th greatest song of all time by Rolling Stone magazine. I don't know, I just thought it'd be fun to hear that. You know, if we take the train to Dusseldorf City to meet Iggy Pop and David Bowie, would you feel cooler? I think you would.

0: Boaters with their huge 1978 single Airport. That was written by singer Andy McMaster while he was living under the flight path of Heathrow Airport. Some inspiration. Well, it is almost time to take our 6 o'clock break, but before we go, I have a special message for Cam in Easton. Special message to Cam in Easton, who did not catch which model Roadrunner we're driving tonight. Cam, it's the 1970 Alpine White, official color E1. A rare factory air-conditioned model. Detuned 330 horsepower, 383 Magnum V8 with a four-barrel carburetor and no air grabber hood. But we still have the four-speed manual and black interior to hide crumbs and stains. We'll be right back.
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6:03 p.m. Here's your weather forecast and current conditions outside WDVR's world headquarters in the historic unincorporated community of Surgeonsville, Hunterdon County, New Jersey. It is currently 83 degrees under partly cloudy skies. Tonight, it's going to clear up for that big strawberry moon that's coming our way. Got a low of 65 tonight. Tomorrow, Tuesday, sunny, high of 89. Tuesday night, partly cloudy, 69. And then Wednesday, we begin in earnest our extreme heat watch. Wednesday's high, 95. Wednesday night, 73, both clear skies on Wednesday. But get ready for Thursday and Friday and Saturday. Some serious heat coming our way. Make some plans to stay cool, cooler than you already are. Welcome to Hour 2 of our magical ride in the Roadrunner on this final and fifth Monday of June, the 29th, 2026. 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And you may also be streaming Roadrunner from our webpage, WDVRFM.org. This is Kathleen with you live, driving you around, exploring the art forms of alt and indie music at this time every Monday. From 5 to 7. And this is where we seriously turn Monday into fun day. It doesn't matter what the weather is. Tonight we're in the 1970 Alpine White Fish Color E1 Roadrunner with the factory air conditioning. Super rare car. Only the best for you, of course. And tonight's question, plenty of time to answer it if you haven't yet. What's an overused word that needs to be retired in 2026? And we'll say word or phrase. Some people have extended that to actual activities as well. You can email me here at wdvrhosts@comcast.net. Here's a few more for you. Bill in Independence says, without getting into politics or what makes these days what they are, he would like to retire the word unprecedented. Thanks, Bill. Ray in Lebanon wants to retire the word really. Really? Thanks, Ray. Amy in Princeton says, let's retire bruh. Of course, spelled B-R-U-H. Bruh. Thanks, Amy. That's a good one. Andy in Sunny Hot Palmer wants to retire the phrase breaking news. Indeed, Andy. Too much for our brains, all that breaking news. Marion in Mass says, let's retire the word like. Like retire it, Marion? Like retire like? Thanks, Marion. Art wants to retire the word hack. Why is everything a hack? It's just a way of doing something. Like there's some great secret knowledge that's been unlocked. Thanks, Art. That's a very appropriate one. We don't need any more hacking, do we? Dorothy wants to retire not only a word, but an entire set of actions. She says, ban the phrase road construction on any road in New Jersey. Thanks, Dorothy. John in Cape May
says, let's ban the phrase me and mine. That is a little abrasive, isn't it, John? Thank you. Alex in Easton, let's ban the word slay. As in slay all day, Alex? Thank you. Joelle in Easton says, oh, this is a good one, Joelle. Ready for this? She wants to ban the phrase, please listen carefully as our menu options have changed. So true. Let's ban that one. We need like some legal action on that one. Thanks, Joelle. You can still chime in on that WDVR host at Comcast.net. Overused word or phrase that needs to be retired in 2026. And Rosie saying happy 250th birthday to the USA. Yeah, yeah, yeah. And Brad and Julie, want to wish you a happy 26th anniversary this coming Wednesday. Well, coming up this hour, more ways to stay cool from the Radiators, Elvis Costello, Jonathan Richman, The Clash. Did you hear that, Carly? Haircut 100, a dedication from Darren just after the 6:30 break. The Lotus Eaters, The Ocean Blue, Brian Eno, Patti Smith, and Squeeze.

Elvis Costello and the Attractions. Oh, Steve Naive and that Vox Continental making us swoon in this heat. The Radiators with Summer Holiday. Taking a little jab at Elvis there at the end and opening that set with Squeeze and pulling muscles from the shell. It's 6:22 p.m. You're listening to Roadrunner on WDBR and WPNJ. I'm Kathleen, driving you around live. You can reach me by email at wdbrhost@comcast.net. We're here together until 7. When DJ Mike Russell comes in with the Bluegrass Horizon. Riding around in the 1970 Alpine White tonight. Thinking about tonight's question. What's an overused word that needs to be retired in 2026? Carolyn in Sailorsburg wants to ban the phrase new and improved because it means there's frustration ahead. It's like a warning label.

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2: 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It's 844-772-2847. That's 844-772-2847.
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Right, Tom? 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You might need to carry it around with you. Important list that we've developed here tonight. Well, we've got a dedication going out right now. A very special dedication. Thought through and intentional. This is going out from Darren Edward in Alpha, New Jersey, to Art in Easton and Alex in Easton. This is Haircut 100 from their only album, Pelican West. And the song is Lemon Fire Brigade.

Lemon Fire Brigade, a special dedicated song going out from Darren in Alpha to Art in Easton and Alex in Easton. And I want to thank Darren for giving me the opportunity to tell you some big news. Haircut 100, after 44 years, has released a new full-length studio album featuring frontman Nick Hayward. It's called Boxing the Compass. And that's the first album they released since their debut, Pelican West. So the new album has 10 tracks. It was released on June 19th, 10 days ago. And I don't have any cuts with me tonight, but we will definitely be hearing it on upcoming programs. And I think they're on tour, too. And I think Gabba Gabba Heidi may be going to see them. Are you going to see Haircut 100? Let me know. Well, here is another special dedication going out to Julie and Brad for their 26th anniversary this coming Wednesday. Here's Peter Gabriel.

The Lotus Eaters, the first picture of you. And before that, Peter Gabriel, In Your Eyes, going out special to Julie and Brad in Columbus, celebrating their 26th wedding anniversary this Wednesday. It's 6:50 p.m. You're listening to Roadrunner. I'm Kathleen, with you for another 9 minutes. Phil from Durham just joined us from Split, Croatia. Phil, the commercial pilot, wants to ban the phrase sit back and relax in all welcome aboard announcements on an airline. He refuses to say it. I don't know, Phil. That makes me a little uncomfortable. Carla in Easton says, let's ban iconic. It's exhausted at this point, and it's not possible for so many things to be iconic. With you there, Carla. The Mars Hamster says, we should ban any of the marketing phrases that Tom Waits used in his genius song, Step Right Up. Mars says, it's a tour de force of marketing lingo, indeed. Thank you, Mars. Dave in Califon says, ban the phrase, it is what it is. Oh, Dave, I'm so with you on that one. Thank you. From our community bulletin board, Clinton Red Mills' Rockin' the Quarry music series continues on Saturday, July 18th with the band Highs in the Mid-80s, a seven-piece New Jersey-based tribute band specializing in 80s new wave and pop music. Bring your chairs, blankets, and dancing shoes and picnic baskets for a fun night in the quarry. More info at redmill.org. Well, let's go back in time to when it was cooler, with two of the biggest influences on punk and alternative rock. Here's Brian Eno to start us off.

0: Maddie Smith, Ask the Angels, and Brian Eno, the True Wheel, wrapping up tonight. Hey, this full strawberry moon rises around 8:52 p.m. Find someone you love and watch it with a basket of strawberries. Enjoy this gorgeous summer night with the soundtrack of The Bluegrass Horizon and Mike Wurstel up next. Catch you next week, Roadrunners. Stay cool like you are.
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6: 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Thank you.

Let's back up and take a look at the weather. Right now, 81 degrees at the Doylestown Airport and 79 here high atop the Haycock Mountain outside my home studio. And our weather. Tonight, slight chance of showers before 7, then a clear night, a low of 65. Tomorrow, a sunny day, a high of 89. Southwest wind 5 to 15 tomorrow. Tomorrow night, partly cloudy, a low of 69. Wednesday, sunny, a high of 95 degrees with heat index of 105. And Wednesday night, clear, a low of 73. Thursday, sunny day, hot, high near 99. Thursday night, clear, a low of 76. And Friday, sunny and hot, with a high near 100 degrees. Once again, right now, 79 here on the mountain, 81 at the Doylestown Airport. Now, please stay tuned for the Bluegrass Horizon Show. Take a little.

Welcome, welcome to the Bluegrass Horizon, the place where the roots of traditional bluegrass meet the wings of new grass. I'm Mike Wurstel with you for the next 3 hours here on WDVR WPNJ. So great to spend a Monday night with you before the giant heat wave coming. But we're going to have some hot bluegrass for you tonight. Lots and lots and lots of new material this week. A bumper crop has come off the bluegrass tree. And as promised last week, we will finish looking at the chart also, the Bluegrass Unlimited radio chart. So it's going to be a busy night, and that's a good thing. So let's see. Let's get it started with a new one. This is a new one that teams up Doyle Lawson and Jerry Sally. And this is a Delmore Brothers tune, I believe, that they have covered. It is When It's Time for the Whippoorwill to Sing. Brandy Spank, a new single, teaming up Doyle Lawson and Jerry Sally. Here on the Bluegrass Horizon.

Dance Among the Thistle. That sounds painful, actually. Unless you've hollowed out a space in between thistles. I had pulled a bunch out of the flower bed the other day and ended up with a thorn in my hand, and it took me a couple days to get it out of there. Especially dancing barefoot among the thistle does not sound like a good idea. But Mylon Miller, he thinks it is. That's his new single. Mylon Miller, the guy that sometimes performs with Balsam Range and writes a lot of material for them. And Dance Among the Thistle. And then back there in the beginning, the brandy spanking new one that teams up. Where'd it go? There it is. It teamed up. My mind's going blank on me. It's been a busy day. That teamed up. I'll find it here. Doyle Lawson and Jerry Sally. That's it. And they did that Delmore Brothers tune from a forthcoming album from Jerry Sally that is going to be all covers of Delmore Brothers songs. But that is the advance single from that. And they won't all be with Doyle. Jerry will be teaming up with different people to do that album. All right. Moving on. Greg Blake is up next. Greg still doing his own thing as well as playing with the Special C. And here's his new single, Victim of the Game.

And it's good that Frank dusted it off, although I have to say, sorry, Frank, but you're a good singer, but you're not John Cowan. John, you know, I am a big fan of John Cowan's voice. So I love this version of it, but I love John's and the Newgrass Revival's version best. But we're going to let him do it. Frank Sullivan, Dirty Kitchen, Looking Past You.

0: That's Brad Kaler and the Mineral Bluffery Review and Oh Athena. Like that. Nice job on it. And before that, Frank Sullivan and Dirty Kitchen doing the Newgrass Revival hit Looking Past You. And they do an excellent job on it. So don't take me wrong on that. They do a super job on it. But it's just not quite Cowanized. I love how John can just belt it out with reckless abandon. So I will definitely play this version again because I really do like it. But I love the Newgrass Revival version of it. But they're not using it anymore, so I guess Frank thought, yep, I ought to use it. And like I say, he did. I am a big fan of a lot of the stuff Frank does. He has really some great innovative stuff that he has done over the years and puts on a good show when you see him live. So don't get me wrong on that. All right. We got to take a break. In Diversified Community Radio, 89.7 WDVR Delaware Township, New Jersey, and 90.7 WPNJ Harmony Township, New Jersey, and our translator stations 95.9 Mount Bethel, New Jersey, 96.9 Trenton, New Jersey, and 106.7 Easton, Pennsylvania, and streaming across the known universe on the World Wide Web at WDVRFM.org.
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2: 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Yikes! This is Ted Lyons, and I'll be playing music you probably grew up with or maybe you can grow into. 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So if you think you're up for it, drop on in. 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
0: And back to the bluegrass, and up next, we have a song from Veranda. And Veranda is a French-Canadian bluegrass band from Quebec in Canada. And they were selected as the 2026 IBMA International Band Performance Grant Band, meaning the IBMA gives them support in touring here in the U.S. So that was just announced back on June 16th. And lo and behold, I have their album. And it is self-titled. Now, I don't know French. I'll be the first one to tell you that. I know a couple words and that's about it. So I don't know if Veranda is like the porch that people call the veranda or not. So if any of you out there speak French, you can straighten me out on that, whether they're talking about their porch or not. But that is the name of the band, and it's a self-titled release. And from it, and thank goodness, bless their heart, they on the sheet that came with the disc, they have the pronunciations of all the stuff for people like me that don't speak French. So the name of the track is spelled J'ENTENDS space T-O-N space N-O-M. And it is pronounced according to the phonetic Zantantonaum. Okay. And it means I hear your name. And it's born from the loss of Catherine Audrey's grandmother. But it isn't a sad track. It's festive, a wild escape, an invitation to carry our sweetest memories into the mountains and let them breathe again. And yes, it is sung in French. So enjoy whether you understand French or not. It's Veranda.

That's Ettore Buzzini and Out in the Marshy Waters. Spooky a little bit. And before that, we had Veranda, the Canadian band that has gotten the IBMA International Touring Grant, or whatever they call it, International Band Performance Grant. That's it. So, you know, they'll be at IBMA for sure, and they'll be at other selected places here, hopefully around the country. Maybe they'll even do one in our area. We'll have to wait and see. Let's see. Mary Ann checked in, and she says Veranda is an open covered porch, usually has a railed front. So she is confirming what I suspected, that I've heard people call porches verandas. So that must be the French word for porch. Thank you, Mary Ann, for checking in and confirming that. You are tuned to the Bluegrass Horizon here on WDVR WPNJ. We're looking at what's new this week, new releases in the bluegrass world. And like I said, there are a lot this week. In fact, I just got an email from another artist I am not aware of that has a new release, wants me to check out. And Ted, we will do that hopefully for next week's show. So, where are we at now? I'm easily distracted. Next, we have Bronwyn. Now, this is interesting. You know Bronwyn Keith Hines Carter, the now wife of Jason Carter, but she used to be Bronwyn Keith Hines. Well, now, with this release, she is going strictly by Bronwyn. She dropped the Keith Hines off, and this release just has Bronwyn on it. So I guess she decided it was too complicated or what. I don't know, but it is the artist formerly known as Bronwyn Keith Hines. She is now Bronwyn, and we can't pick on her for it because, the song is Sticks and Stones, and we don't want to break her bones.

New release there from Daniel Crabtree. I saw Billy Cry, a story song there, telling a story about Billy there at the Station Inn when he saw Larry. And before that, The Heists doing Break and Mend. And Bronwyn, the artist formerly known as Bronwyn Keith Hines, doing Sticks and Stones. You are tuned to the Bluegrass Horizon here on WDVR WPNJ. And I think, let's see. Can we squeeze? Let's squeeze a new instrumental in to get us to the top of the hour. I'm going to chat a little bit to make sure it doesn't run out before the top of the hour. It's a brand new one from Matt Combs, and the title is 50 Years of Clown School. And it goes with what I've said many times before. With instrumentals, you can name them anything you want. It doesn't necessarily have to even make sense. All right, so... Let's go ahead and let Matt do it and take us to the top. And we'll see you on the other side, because we have a bunch more new stuff yet.

0: Matt Coombs and 50 Years of Clown School, a bad name for a really good song. But that's the way it is with instrumentals. You can name them anything you want. We'll see you on the other side of the top of the hour, two more big hours. 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

time for another look at the weather. Right now, outside my home studio here, high atop the Haycock Mountain in Upper Bucks County, 76 degrees and still hot down there at the airport. The Doylestown Airport, 81 degrees in our weather for the next few days. Tonight, a clear sky, a low of 65. Tomorrow, sunny day, a high of 89. Tomorrow night, cloudy, a low of 69. Wednesday, yep, turning up the heat. Going up to 95 with heat index of 105. And the west wind, 10 to 15 miles an hour, make it feel like you're standing in front of a hairdryer. Wednesday night, clear, a low of only 73 degrees. Thursday,